0: Which due to the elements are not uncommon.
1: Fire in terms of blocking a road is usually a much shorter term issue than flooding, for example. You know, flooding, you're talking about days and days and days, whereas with the passage of fire, it's usually a much quicker exercise.
0: Meantime, Brisbane's air quality has plummeted to dangerous levels as three fires continue to burn in the west. Thick toxic smoke blanketed large parts of the city, triggering a health warning and impacting visibility on major roads. Cannon Hill and Rocklea were among the worst affected areas. Overseas, five people are dead after an Amazon cargo plane crashed at Miami International Airport in Florida. Reports say the aircraft was travelling 209 kilometres an hour when it overshot the runway and sped off. The plane collided with multiple vehicles before eventually catching fire after coming to a stop. Tech giants who failed to remove harmful content from their social media platforms could face $100 million fines. The measure is part of enhanced social media laws, which will be presented to federal parliament this week. The changes would also give users the ability to opt out of algorithms which help determine what they see on their social media feeds. One Nation is defending its superannuation policy, which would allow renters and mortgage holders to access some of their savings. A worker could access about one quarter of their super for 3 years to help mitigate financial stress. The money would also be taxed at a lower rate. One Nation MP Barnaby Joyce says the measure would make life easier for many households.
2: We need to make sure in a cost of living crisis that we keep people in their home. What we are doing here is giving people back some of their own money from the future, not taking it out of their current balance. Superannuation is not a national asset, it's individuals' asset. Private people own it.
0: In other news, children in youth detention centres will be confined to their cells today as workers take another round of strike action. An analysis has found Australians spend more time each year doing unpaid work like cleaning than the combined paid hours for work in every industry. In finance, a few minutes into trade, the All Ords have opened down 3 points at 9,192. One Australian dollar is buying 72 US cents.
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0: NRL boss Peter Volandis is keeping his cards close over this year's grand final entertainment. Global acts Teddy Swims and the Kid Laroi have taken centre stage in the past 2 years, but Volandis is told today they're focused on delivering on field.
4: Our entertainment is our game, and we're still the most viewed sport in Australia. We've still got the top three most watched programs in Australia in the state of origin, and this final series is going to break more records.
0: At the US Open, Carlos Alcaraz has downed Tommy Paul in straight sets to move into the quarterfinals of his first major back from injury. Women's number one Aryna Sabalenka cruised through the match. Swans general manager of football Leon Cameron is rejecting suggestions suspended star Nick Blakey is seeking a move away from the club, and Arsenal came from 1-0 down to beat Chelsea 2-1 in the English Premier League. It's 10:04. That's the latest news and sport.
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10: Mostly sunny for today with a top of 31 degrees for Rockhampton. Yeppoon 25, Gladstone 28 and Billawheeler 34. Tomorrow we'll see a partly cloudy day, very slight chance of a shower and a top of 30 degrees.
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11: We're on 4BC here in Brisbane, 4RO in Rockhampton, around Central Queensland, of course, the Resonate Network. Around the rest of Queensland, great to have your company this morning. You're welcome to call us, 133 882. Thanks to Watch Smoke Alarms in Australia. Of course, we're one of the most wealthy countries in the world. But we have this kind of paradox. We actually lag behind when it comes to donations. Times are tough, times are tight. Anyway, we'll talk to the boss from Philanthropy Australia about how we could rebuild community connections. We need this to turn it all around. The Queensland-grown crop, this is a nice little agricultural success story. It struck gold at the Sydney Royal Fine Food Show, yes. And it's changing the way we look at Australian farming. More on that after 11. Of course, spring having certainly sprung. $150 flowers for everyone vouched to give away to one of our best callers today, 133 882. Thanks to Watch Smoke Alarms. And say hello to spring with farm fresh flowers from flowersforeveryone.com.au. And of course, a magic double pass to give away to Make Believe Magic, the worlds of the Jim Henson Company.
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11: Yeah, a bit of Sesame Street there, but that is purely to when you hear that, just call. That's what he's trying to say. And celebrate 70 years of the feathered, ticklish and grouchy favourites. Still think Tickle Me Elmo is probably it. I think it is. You know that Tickle Me Elmo doll?
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11: 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Download it. And check out what's happening here on Brisbane's 4BC. this mob in Canberra are revolting, aren't they? They really are. They're now wanting to shut down your opportunity to communicate, free speech, pick up information that they don't like. This is what it's all about. They're blaming the algorithms on social media for losing that by-election in Perth a weekend or so ago. And now the federal government says, oh, I don't know whether we can trust people hearing information that confirms one way or the other what's important, what's not. So we'll codify the algorithms. You can switch off the algorithms. I think this is about government restricting the information flow you get. I just get geezer mail now. That's what I get. Drew, before you send me a note, I will out myself. But you click on something and then you get something and you get lots of it. And so the government says, oh, we'll save you from all of that interruption to your lifestyle. We'll control the algorithm. You can switch it off. This is a way of you picking up information from, say, political opponents of the government. The government, of course, wanting to control the message, get their message out and their message out only. It's bad enough that people aren't watching the 6 o'clock news like they once were. People are tuning out, don't want to know stuff. Government wants to help you along that path to complete ignorance. Three types of people in the world, those who make things happen, those who know what happened, and those who say, what the heck just happened? Government wants more of those people. That's what they're doing. Meanwhile, Australian veterans today taking their fight straight to the steps of federal parliament. Former servicemen and women, they're dramatically laying down their service medals. I think this is really sad. Those medals are important, not just to those servicemen and women, but also to their family members. But what they're doing, they're laying this down as they were prepared to lay down their lives, laying these medals down in a desperate plea to stop the controversial government spending cap. They want to limit funding for adult health services to just $5,000 a year per veteran. And we will follow up with those Australian Remembers team, the people who are trying to deal with war graves, that we should have made better use of. We should have actually done a lot more work with the war graves problems in so many places, World War One, World War Two veterans who are in unmarked graves. That's just another example of the government, the Albanese government, who should hang their head in collective shame for the simple fact that they are not putting the money into our veterans community the way they should. So Allied Health Services, $5,000 a year, that's it. You're out. After that's your problem. Advocates say the government is failing to honour the promise to look after veterans. The cap is covering things like physiotherapy, occupational therapy, mental health support. And so these men and women with medals, laying them down to say, this is not good enough. Well, I just hope they're gathered up and a note of apology to these people is sent and the medals are returned to them. That's just me. But former service members are arguing the caps are out there putting an extra barrier between vulnerable veterans and the vital health care they desperately need. Former clearance diver, John Armfield, says the medals were hard won through sacrifice, but the government's current policies make the service feel worthless. This is disgusting. I don't even like saying these words, but I'm just simply telling you what is occurring today. They don't need medals to prove that they are great people who've been prepared to lay it all down. But here they are continuing to serve Australia by making a stand. Well done to them. Delegations are meeting with the Prime Minister and the Veterans Affairs Minister. And I would have thought this bloke, Keogh, the Veterans Minister, is pretty bold in itself meeting them. Because I think he's been a disgrace. Matt, I thought you were going to be good. I honestly thought you were going to be good. I've interviewed you on this radio station. But you've let me down. The Prime Minister is a complete failure. Anyway, they're meeting with them to try and push for change. Now, I've seen a poll in the Courier Mail today, for what it's worth. I think they've polled 500 people across the federal electorate of Rankin, which is held currently by the federal treasurer, Jim Chalmers. Now, Rankin is pretty diverse as a seat. Everyone thinks Rankin is just Wembley Road, Woodridge. No, it's not. It's also Springwood. It's also Daisy Hill. It's also places like Callum Vale and Stretton. So parts of Brisbane, parts of Logan. And the survey in the Courier Mail published today, 500 people polled, shows support for One Nation has jumped from under 7% to more than 31%. This does not surprise me. Does not surprise me. Labor's primary vote has fallen by 10 percentage points, dropping to under 40%. He'd have to go to preferences. He'd have to get green preferences. What makes Rankin safer for Jim Chalmers than not is the heavy Muslim community vote that lives through places like Stretton and Callum Vale, around the parts of Currabee and indeed into parts of the northern parts of Logan. It has a very large Islamic footprint in there. A lot of them used to vote for me. I will say up front here too. But Labor, since the seat was created in 1984, has held the seat the whole time. 42 years it's been in Labor hands. But if an election was held this weekend, and sadly it's going to be about 56 weeks from now, so it's another year away, the Treasurer would actually record the lowest primary vote Labor has ever received in the seat of Rankin, under 40%. He'd have to rely on preference flows through the Greens, who the Muslims tend to vote for, to scrape over the line. And I'm not just saying Muslims tend to vote for, but they have backed the Greens a heck of a lot, which is ironic given some of the Greens' stands on things that are naughty as far as the Holy Quran is concerned. But anyway, frustrated locals say they are feeling the pinch from the cost of living crisis, want to see a change in direction from Canberra, and indeed a change in their local federal representative. The key point to make here, though, is there's a federal redistribution underway right now. So what does Rankin actually look like? What's the final picture of Rankin? Frankly, if Stretton and Callum Vale drop out, I think Jim Chalmers is in a world of hurt, because I think people from Springwood and through Logan will not vote for him, but maybe some people in Stretton and Callum Vale will. So it's going to be interesting to watch. And I do know that area well, because I represented that Stretton and Callum Vale area for a lot of years when I was in the federal parliament. So I think things are happening and people are rightly angry. But there are some bad assumptions being made about what Rankin is. Have they gone down the main street of Wembley Road, say in Woodridge? Is that where they've gone? I would like to see, as a student of statistics, exactly what they've polled. But the election's a little over a year away. Jim Chalmers rightly is in a world of hurt, and here's one of the reasons why. I mean, Queensland has been warned of a rental price hike since his federal budget in May. One research group called Found It has provided renters with an exclusive analysis shows that only 61 new rentals were coming onto the market for every 100 rentals sold since the budget's release. What's happened is people who are investing negative geared or whatever wanted to get out of that market. They were renting those houses out. They're selling them. They're clearing them, getting rid of them. So it simply means there is a decline in the number of properties available for rent. This is Jim Chalmers has done this. He's killed off the rental industry. He really has. The nation is reported to be losing 570 rental properties per week. This is around the country. So by the time all of this all kicks in, 1 July next year, there's going to be tens of thousands fewer rental properties available. The Senate Select Committee on Intergenerational Housing, the inequity. It's a set-up concept, isn't it, that there's an inequity between one generation to the next, has been told by the Assistant Governor of the Reserve Bank that soaring rent prices are part of the ongoing inflation challenge. Government is causing this. Government is creating this problem. A new realestate.com data has revealed in the past year, rent has increased 6.4%, medium weekly prices hovering around $670. Regional areas sitting around 600. There is a definite failure to properly plan what the consequences of Jim Chalmers' announcements in May are. And this is why he's in problems. He has problems in his own electorate. Peter says, Gary, how about Albo and his clown show of idiots? Focus on the cost of living crisis and ridiculous fuel prices rather than grandstanding over social media changes. They just want to fiddle while we're all burning. And it's a bit tough on clowns too, Peter. Give yourself a metaphoric uppercut. Others are asking how many politicians have actually been in active service. You know, very few of them, very few of them. And here's your problem. They're making policy directions that penalise veterans at a time when veterans need assistance. And yet they don't have any empathy. They are happy to hand out the medals themselves, happy to show up at the odd reunion, tell everyone to vote for them, but don't really do much in between. And I get angry about it. You probably do too. 133-882. Thanks to Watch Smoke Alarms. 20 past 10.
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11: 24 past 10. Look, I've never served Australia in uniform. I like to believe I've served in other ways. I feel really aggrieved every time I see things like this government cap, $5,000 on veterans' allied health. It's just... It's obviously written by people who really have no idea what they're talking about. Here's a bloke who does have a view on this. Dave, good to talk to you. Dave at Kalanga. Thanks for your time.
22: G'day, Gary. Thanks for taking my call, mate.
11: Anytime. You want to talk about this, aren't you? You've got experience as a veteran.
22: Yeah, I was an Army officer for 18 years and did multiple overseas deployments. And I'm very privileged. I know that I have a veteran gold card, which I'm extremely pleased that I have. And I thank the Australian public for it. But I'll quote what it says on the bottom of the card, Gary, and it says, "For what they have done, this we will do."
11: Yeah.
22: Now they're turning around, and I'm literally in the car on my way to my psychologist appointment as we speak, And even my psychologist is a veteran herself. And $5,000 these days is a drop in the ocean for these sort of services. And it's just going to destroy a lot of lives. It's going to drive a lot of veterans back toward the negative side of mental health, I'm afraid to say.
11: Mate, I fear you're right, and I don't want it to be so. And then I talk to Kate and Katrina, you know, ran this Australia Remembers army, so to speak. They've been going around looking at veterans' graves from a long time ago, First World War, Second World War, and they're being told, oh, you know, you can only spend this much, $58,000 around the country. They're trying to cut back on things like a proper resting place for veterans a century ago, but nevertheless, we've not done this right, Dave. I think we've let you down.
22: I don't think the current government actually has a firm grasp on the amount of, and I use the word sparingly, contemporary veterans. I'm 48,
11: yeah, mate.
22: So relatively young still. And then in Southeast Queensland alone, we have the highest proportion of veterans per capita of anywhere else in Australia as well. And this is going to cause all sorts of negative waves because the suicide rates are through the roof for veterans. And the services I'm currently receiving, again, I'm truly grateful for, would put me back eons.
11: I don't want it to be so, mate, but I'm glad you could talk to me about it. And, mate, you just take care. But just know that we're all backing you in. I think it's wrong. And the fact that you've got some comrades who are laying down medals at Parliament House, emotionally, that drains me to think that medals hard won are now being given back as a way of saying to government, hang on, what are you doing? I can't believe these people are doing this. Well, I can, but I'm shocked that they have to.
22: I serve with pride, mate. I love this country, and we need to just stick up for each other and look out for one another, or else we're going to all end up going backwards, not just the veterans I'm fearing.
11: Yeah, mate, I've served this country and I'm proud of this country too, and I think we've got to stick up for each other as well, mate. I echo your words completely, mate. You have a great day. That's Dave at Kalanga.
22: Good on you.
11: Good on you, pal. Thank you very much. Here's another Dave. This one's at Cannon Hill, around the corner. The algorithms, mate, can you follow this? This is government saying, oh, we can control the message for you. Don't worry, you don't need to know stuff. That's what I'm scared about.
1: How are you, Gary?
11: Good, mate.
1: I think with these algorithms and now we're talking about burning the flag and all this sort of stuff, okay, they're important subjects, but I think the government and the opposition, to be honest, are just throwing these subjects out there so they've got something to talk about, so they don't have to talk about the important things that Joe Public wants to know, like how are they going to solve the cost of living, the energy, the housing, you know?
11: Yeah.
1: We don't hear anything about, but all we're hearing now is algorithms, and now we're going to be hearing about burning the flag probably in the next couple of days. Important, but sorry, it's not at the top of our list.
11: No, it's not, mate. You're right there. It's all about them. It's not about us. And a fair point you make. That's Dave at Cannon Hill. Look, I think we should ring Dave from Kalanga back. I'm going to give him the $150 flowers for everyone voucher, just thinking about that. And I know, mate, bloke giving blokes flowers, I'm confident, you're confident. But I just think that $150 flowers for everyone voucher is something we'd like to give you. So I'm sure Harrison can get him back on the blower. We'll say hello to Spring with Farm Fresh Flowers from Flowers for Everyone. .com.au. We've got to find ways, as Dave at Kalanga said, we've got to find ways to back each other. Times are tough. We all know that. And for some of us with a little bit of extra grey in our hair or a little bit of extra experience, we know we've seen tough times before and there have been worse times. There has been. But right now, this is government-induced, this is a government-induced coma of our economy. And our country is suffering because government is trying to do too much on some stuff and not enough on the important stuff. And if we're going to betray our veterans, then that, in my view, is one of the basic failures. Now, look, I'll do this because the S word was raised and I'm obliged to say it. Help is always available. You can speak with anyone today. Lifeline Australia are available 24 hours a day, 13, 11, 14. I don't want anyone to feel as though things are so bad they have to sacrifice further medals or anything else. I think we've just got to, as David Kalenga rightly said, we've got to back each other and turn to each other, not on each other. And yet I find government are trying to find new ways to turn us against each other. And this algorithms nonsense is an example of that. Oh, there's some things you don't need to know. Don't listen to anybody sending it to you. Just flick this and become ignorant. Remember, ignorance is bliss. This is what the government slogan is. And I think we should be angry about it and resist it. Put up with your geezer social media mail. Just put up with it. It's got to be better than having it all switched off, I think. 133-882. Thanks to Watch Smoke Alarms. It's 10:30. Other fires around southeast Queensland. Several crews are at that uncontained fire in Ripley. The blaze burning very near homes. Chloe has more details.
0: That's right. Police went door to door last night to warn local residents after the fire erupted just after six. Firefighters are stationed in case structural protection is needed. A man has been charged, accused of breaking into more than a dozen properties across the Sunshine Coast. Police say the 28-year-old unlawfully gained entry to homes across 13 different suburbs between late June and early September. Overseas, five people have died in a cargo plane crash in Miami that hit multiple vehicles and closed all runways at the airport. And Surf Lifesavers are travelling west this week to deliver water safety training to children in regional Queensland. The annual Beach to Bush initiative brings safety education to around 7,000 students across more than 70 schools. In sport, the Dolphins are preparing for their first final series as they get ready to take on the Warriors in their qualifying match. And Gary, I'll have more news at 11.
2: Everybody's been asking, where's the 4RO pickup? There were accusations it had been lost in a poker game. Some suggested it was abducted by aliens. And the most outlandish of all, it had been hit by a bus. But the 4RO pickup is alive and well. And back on the streets of CQ. Loaded up thanks to Doblo's Farmers Market, Galactic Donuts, CQ Today, and plenty more. 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
7: 133-882, thanks to Watch Smoke Alarms at 25 to 11. And John's at McDowell. John, good to talk to you this morning. You're a veteran. You've got a gold card as well. That normally gives you everything you need, doesn't it?
8: Absolutely. And up until this decision, I never had an issue with anything.
7: Yep.
8: And then that came in. So I have to see an exercise physiologist two times a week.
7: So this is the cap. This is the $5,000 cap. So they've now decided to cap you. You can't spend any more than $5,000, right? Yep.
8: Yeah. So that I worked it out. I would extinguish that $5,000 in about 3.5 to 4 months.
7: Mm.
8: And that doesn't include the podiatrist that I have to see a couple of times a year as well. And if you went to a psychologist, all of that. Because I've had two back fusion ops, I've broken ankles, both ankles, and knee reconstruction. So I've got a few things happening. And I sent a thing to Annika Wells, and I said, this is not fair. I mean, I'll exhaust this in 3.5 months. The text of it, the thrust of her message was, well, our research shows that you veterans only spend about $1,800 on average per year in allied health. And I thought, that's not right.
7: Oh, that's ridiculous. This is why you don't let accountants, we love accountants, I guess, but we don't let them run radio stations, television stations, or veterans affairs. They've looked at this and said the average is 1,800, so we'll make it $5,000. Aren't we great? Mate, that's just wrong.
8: Yeah. I mean, it's just crazy. It's $100 every time you go and see the physio. It's $100 every time you see exercise physiologist, maybe $120, around that. That's $300 a week minimum. Doesn't take a rocket scientist to work out that you're going to extinguish $5,000 very quickly just on that alone, let alone dental and other stuff as well.
7: You know, John, the thing that really annoys me is the fact that you're put under pressure to do that calculation. Now, I would have thought that if you had the need and you had the gold card, and so it was established that you were able to spend the money, surely that is enough permission. If you were going to the physio just to have a chat once a week, that would be a different matter. But if you're going because you're otherwise in pain, you need to be able to manage that so that you can go on and do other things which you would want to do and others would want you to do, I would have thought that was part of the deal.
8: Absolutely. It's about quality of life. And just that, the mental anguish that they have now put all of us under, and I use that as a collective term, there's going to be a lot of people, as was said before, that are going to find this extremely tough. I'm very concerned, but I'll get through it, but you just got to make adjustments. And what will happen is that I've already cut back on exercise physiologists at the initial part. I'm going to re-crank it up again, but because I thought, oh, my God, I'm not going to have any money for physio or anything.
7: It's wrong, mate. I'm angry about it, but appreciate your call. That's John McDowell. Annika Wells. Oh, you know, the average is $1,800. You got $5,000. What are you on about? Really? I'd like to look at the average expenditure for airfares for members of parliament. And Annika Wells, we'll cap you at the average. We'll cap you at the average, Annika Wells. Lady, I like to trip a lot. She likes to go to football matches as the sports minister. She buggered up the aged care sector. Her reforms are now hurting people in countless places. And she's going to front up at the next federal election in the seat of Lilly and say, vote for me. I'm a great local member. That's what she's going to do. This is the Minister for Communications. Oh, I probably should not say anything else. She could shut me down. There is something fundamentally out of touch more than ever before with the way members of parliament are viewing these things. Government is a great place to work as long as veterans don't need help. Nicole says we need to stand behind our veterans and say thank you to them. Well, I hope so. We need to pressure this clown government into teaching them what the important issues are. Look after our veterans now. Jackie Lambie should be contacted. Ground control to Major Tom, find Jackie Lambie. But look, you know, in the end, we need to get angry about this. Back our veterans, some of them laying down their medals today. This is why government wants to shut down the algorithms. They want to shut down the rants on social media about these things. They want to contain and control the information flow you get. It's seconds to midnight. We should be very, very worried. And despite all of this, Australia is, of course, one of the wealthiest countries in the world. We aren't all that generous, though, when it comes to giving. A fascinating new global report has revealed a massive giving paradox down under. Two-thirds of us give our time and money, but we only donate on average 0.8% of our income, falling behind nations with far fewer resources. And it turns out wealth doesn't buy generosity, community connection does. Tomorrow, more than 1,000 global leaders from the business, government and charity communities are descending into Brisbane for the Philanthropy Australia Conference 2026, marking the 50th anniversary. And let's have a chat to Philanthropy Australia CEO Marie Seide. Marie, great to talk to you. Why don't we give?
9: Thank you, Gary.
7: Why don't we give? I would have thought that we, you know, we buy the RSL Art Union, the MARTA Art Union. Doesn't that count as giving, or is that just gambling?
9: Great questions. It's really interesting, isn't it? Look, firstly, I should say, I'm not saying that Australians aren't generous. We are a very generous nation, and we see that in Queensland. We show up after floods, we show up after disasters, we show up after bushfires. I think what we're really worried about, though, is overall giving, so giving by average Australians, has been in decline for quite some time. And it's, you know, something that we're all concerned about because our charities need those dollars.
7: Well, they do, but a few people become dissatisfied, Marie, about some of the charities, about how they seem to have nice cars, wood-panelled offices. So people worry about where the money goes. They'd much rather find a local thing and do with the local stuff. I'm just telling you the feedback I get.
9: Yeah, and look, I really relate to that. I don't think it matters where you give. Whether you give your time, whether you give your dollars, whether you volunteer at the local footy club, whether you get involved in your local neighbourhood house. One of the things that we're really going to be talking about this week is that giving is beyond giving dollars. We need to think about generosity in its broader sense. And the question we're really asking is, how generous are we as a nation?
7: Well, I think it's a good question to ask. I know the Americans, and former Queensland Senator David McGibbon did a thing on this many years ago about philanthropy and the need to actually have a philanthropic tax treatment like they do in America. I went to a lunch once. The late Jimmy Carter was the speaker, was raising money for cancer. There were 1,000 people in the room, $1,000 a head. I was sponsored to go to it. This is 1994, so it's a long time ago. They raised $1 million at this one lunch, but a lot of it was off the back of big corporations getting a tax treatment because of that philanthropy. Have we got to get this stuff right?
9: Yes, so you've really pointed to one of the things that we need to wrestle with as a nation, which is that we don't have the same culture of giving in the US. And look, if I had a dollar for every time someone said to me, why can't we just replicate America's culture of giving here, I'd probably be a lot wealthier and able to give a lot more than I am. But we're not the same culture. And I think it's really interesting to think about that. Our giving is much more quiet. It's much more unassuming. We don't have the obligation to give that's built in innately into some of the cultures around the world, not just the US. Really interestingly, when we look at a lot of faith-based communities, giving is much higher.
7: Mm. But, of course, there's the tithing concept, you know, 10% of your income automatically given to the church, which a lot of people do practice here and in other countries perhaps more so. And yet last week, we managed to raise, we expected to raise $150,000, about $310,000 to the PA Hospital Research Foundation in 24 hours. I thought that was pretty amazing.
9: I know. So let's not think about ourselves as not a generous nation. I think our generosity just needs to be explored differently and thought about differently. And in fact, one of the findings that we're looking at this week that's come out of the World Giving Report which is really interesting, is that giving is actually not connected to wealth. Giving is connected to belonging. So if you feel belonging, if you feel connected to something in your community, if you are part of a group or an initiative, you are three times more likely to give.
7: I think that's something there. So is there a case of people feel frustrated, isolated, and I don't want to say self-centered because I don't want to imply that, because I think you've got to look after your own household before you can be good to somebody else. But you're right. I don't think it's about whether you're a wealthy person or in fact, almost one step away from charity yourself. That sense of connection, we've got to drive that kind of community that I think is slowly on the wane in Australia.
9: Look, we are certainly talking this week about sort of decline in social cohesion and some of the sort of concerning breakdown that's going on of community across Australia. Mm. But that's why this finding is really interesting. So if we know that belonging is connected to giving, we can work on belonging. We're really good at belonging. And, you know, you pointed to people, Australia, how Australians turn up after disaster. That's because we feel connected to those issues. We feel connected and we feel empathy for people who find themselves caught up in something that's bigger than what they ever expected to be, the situation they ever expected to be in.
7: Yeah, therefore, but the grace of God could go any of us. So you've got 1,000 global leaders coming to Britain. This is a huge event at the convention centre. 1,000 people, hey?
9: All talking about giving. How cool is that?
7: Well, I hope they spend a lot of money in Brisbane, but it's about tackling these modern challenges, isn't there? There's all sorts of things. And then people worry about, you know, Ponzi schemes and artificial intelligence interrupting cash flow by saying, oh, give me to this, and you don't really know whether it is them or not. There's a reason, I think, why people want to physically see what their donation is doing, just to be satisfied that they're not wasting their resources.
9: Yeah, and that comes back to trust. But what's really interesting is that Australians, actually, when we look at it globally, Australians have a high confidence of trust in their charities. You know, we have some of the most trusted brands in Australia belong to our major charities, which I think gives me really, you know, a good sense of hope. But your point is also you can give to anything in your local community, and you can, and I, as I said at the start, let's also think about giving as volunteering and giving our time. Because one of the things that's happening in Australia at the moment is that we feel like we can't afford to give because of the sort of economic environment where everyone's feeling under pressure.
7: Yeah.
9: When we reduce that down to dollars, that makes us feel, you know, well, maybe we can't give, but we should be thinking about generosity beyond the dollars.
7: Yeah. Well, think locally, I think, is a good idea. Great to talk to you. Wish you well with the conference. Congratulations on 50 years, the anniversary of Philanthropy Australia, 50 years. A generous Australia, what do you give? We find our ways to give. There's some things that are really, I guess, pet projects, so to speak. Maintain our membership of the Red Cross, for instance. First joined that in 1966. Not 1866, 1966. First joined it. But just organisations like that, what do you do? 133-882. Thanks to Watch Smoke Alarms, 12 to 11.
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7: I call him Sam Leckie, and he's here with five things we learned over the weekend. Mate, I guess one of the things was you got up really early this morning, so I appreciate that you've been working with Jason Matthews since, I don't know, 3 o'clock this morning. What, he went home. I think you're slack.
20: I did. I got out of there. There's only so much Jason you can have in a day.
7: There's never enough Jason to go around.
20: The measurement is. I'm not sure what the measurement is.
7: It's a Matthews. It's a Matthews of Jason.
20: Yeah. we'll go with that. There's certainly a recommended dose and not more than that this morning. But no, we love Jason Matthews.
7: Yeah, no, I think you kind of rescued yourself. I led you down the valley. So, mate, valley of the shadow of death. Now, mate, what has happened over the weekend? Fins are up, lines are down. What the hell's going on here?
20: Yeah, well, I'll start off in the NRLW with the five things we learned, Gary. I think the Titans and the Roosters this year are just a cut above. I mean, both teams you need to go back a long way to see the last time that they lost or didn't look like they were going to be there on grand final day. They both won by 50 points over the weekend. They're first and second for a reason. Now, I think that's going to be our grand final going forward in the NRLW. In the rugby, the Wallabies, I think Wallabies fans can be pretty happy with the start of the Les Kiss era. We've got a first series win in Argentina, so that's ground that we haven't covered before. It was a draw, but it's a lot better than last time we were in Argentina when we won a game first time in a long time, and then it was the week after they concede 60 points and get embarrassed by Argentina. So I think we're starting to see steps in the right direction, but you've got South Africa and New Zealand in the next couple of weeks, so that's going to be where the real test comes. Yes, as you mentioned, the NRL finals. Good news here is the Dolphins, and they did what they needed to do to get the win over the Titans, and it'll be a tough ask going over to New Zealand and Gary, but I think they can do it. What I am a little worried about, I feel like the Cowboys are going to be making up the numbers in this finals, in this top eight, because what we saw against the Raiders on the weekend was the defensive application for the Cowboys this year, pretty much since the Broncos game where they really aimed up. That felt like their grand final, because after that, they've been just downhill on a big slide, the Cowboys. They are playing the Sharks, who have been on a similar slide towards the back end of the year, but I do worry about the Cowboys And I fear they'll only be there for 1 week in the finals. And on that same game, I think the Broncos may live to regret letting go of Kobe Black, the young halfback that debuted for Canberra. He was touted as the next big thing for quite a long time, the succession plan to Adam Reynolds. And then the start of this year, the Broncos let him go. He goes to Canberra. He waits in the wings, gets the train alongside the likes of Ethan Sanders, Ethan Strange, and have Ricky Stewart watching over him. And then he comes out in, albeit a game that didn't count for much, but it was Josh Papali'i's last game, an emotional occasion for the Raiders, and he was outstanding, broke the record as well for the most points on debut. So Kobe Black, it might be the one that got away for the Brisbane Broncos. Only one game though, so it was still a fair bit of sample size to get through there before we really diagnose that. And then you mentioned it off the top, Gary, the Lions, I just don't think mentally they were up for the Swans. I think they went in thinking that with the five players out for the Swans that they would be able to get the job done, they'd be able to control the game, and they just never got the opportunity to. They were beaten across every line in the midfield to start with. Their defenders just didn't have any answers for the likes of Charlie Curnow and Logan McDonald. And then when they got the ball in their hands, they were just far too frivolous with it and turned it over. So a big challenge for them against Adelaide at home on Saturday night at the Gabba, Gary, to try and keep this three-peat alive. But the good thing for the Lions is we've seen them do this before. They were very poor in week one of finals against Geelong last year, and then went on a run and ended up demolishing Geelong on grand final day. So not all hope lost for the Lions, but they need to get their act together.
7: All right, good comments. Sam Leckie managed to avoid saying that Souths and the Cowboys were
20: frivolous with it and turned it over. So a big challenge for them against Adelaide at

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15: The Queensland crop, changing the way we look at Australian farming. More on that coming up next hour.
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16: It's 11 o'clock. Good morning. I'm Chloe Affleck. Several crews remain at an uncontained fire in South Ripley, with the blaze burning near a number of homes. Police went door to door last night to warn local residents after the fire erupted just after six. Firefighters are stationed in case structural protection is needed. Smoke haze from fires southwest of Brisbane have blanketed the city earlier this morning. The opposition is concerned Labor's proposed social media laws go too far and could essentially censor the internet. The Albanese government will release draft legislation which would allow users to have greater control over what content they see on social media. Tech companies would face fines of around $100 million if they breach the rules, but Liberal leader Angus Taylor says he needs to see the detail.
17: We are deeply worried about censoring by the minister. We see that what the big tech companies do at times is unconscionable, but frankly,

0: letting this minister or the government or the prime minister control my algorithms or anyone's algorithms? Well, there's a lot of questions to answer in that.
1: Meantime, Labor argues One Nation's superannuation changes would destroy people's retirement savings. The minor party's proposal would allow renters and mortgage holders to divert a quarter of their future super contributions into take-home pay. A man will face court today over a series of alleged break and enters across the Sunshine Coast. Police say the 28-year-old unlawfully gained entries to properties across 13 different suburbs between late June and early September. He's been charged with 28 offences, including enter dwelling and commit and fraud. Police have charged a man following a serious assault in Victoria Point. It's alleged the 18-year-old is one of several armed people involved in a violent home invasion late last month, which resulted in a 46-year-old man sustaining critical injuries. He's due to face court today on multiple offences. Australian researchers have developed a spit test to help detect fatty liver disease. The condition is often diagnosed by blood tests, imaging scans, and sometimes a liver tissue sample. Griffith University professor Chamindi Panyadira says the saliva test will help close healthcare gaps.
2: The disease burden is very high in Indigenous communities as well as rural and remote communities. One of the problems currently is that because of lack of access to healthcare, you can't detect liver disease early.
1: Also making news, a Gold Coast City Councillor claims new e-mobility legislation is having a bigger impact than suggested on social media. And Queensland Lifesavers are swapping the beach for the bush this week to provide water safety training to kids in regional communities. To finance, the All Ords is up 20 points at 9,216. One Australian dollar is buying 72.1 US cents.
3: Insurance for home, content, strata, landlords. Sure, insurance, but fair. 994RO,
1: your sport now. Shane has retained his place in the test side for Australia's tour of South Africa. The Queenslander was under pressure to keep his spot at number three after a poor series against Bangladesh. The Dolphins are gearing up for their first ever qualifying clash this weekend. The team will go head over to New Zealand later this week for a game against the Warriors. Chief Executive Terry Reader says they have a tough game ahead.
4: You know, we've got a good record against the Warriors and we won over there last year, and we also went down just by 2 points in that big Anzac clash in Wellington this year as well. And they're always big occasions, a great rivalry already. They've been very close matches, and on most occasions even we've had golden points before.
1: It's 11:04. That's the latest news and sport.
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9: Michael McLaren coming up after midday today. Walter Ipswich reckons if the Weather Bureau says it's probably going to be a few spits of rain tomorrow and not enough to put the fires out, he said, I'd be thinking otherwise and start building another ark. They never get it right. Always plan for the opposite. See, I want the Weather Bureau to have a window to actually see clouds on the horizon instead of saying it's clear blue skies. A window. A window would help them.
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12: In this bulletin, Brisbane's air quality impacted by bushfires, One Nation's proposed super overhaul faces backlash, and Bowser prices on the rise. Good afternoon, I'm Amy Drew. Large parts of Brisbane were smothered in smoke haze this morning as several fires burned in the southwest. Georgia Kondek has the details.
13: The River City's air quality plummeted to dangerous levels as toxic thick smoke blanketed the region, triggering health warnings and impacting visibility on the roads. Cannon Hill and Rocklea among the worst impacted areas. The haze was due to a number of blazes still burning in the Lockyer Valley and Ipswich. Several crews have been working at an uncontained fire in South Ripley. Meanwhile, the Warrego Highway was impacted on Saturday from a blaze which has since been brought under control. A number of avoid smoke warnings remain in place as residents are urged to be prepared for changing conditions. Georgia Kondek, Brisbane.
12: Meantime, the Queensland Trucking Association's chief executive says our state's highways are in desperate need of disaster proofing, highlighted by yesterday's bushfire that forced the closure of the Warrego Highway. Gary Mann says flooding is another major cause for closures, highlighted by Queensland's most recent road upgrades.
14: Toowoomba Second Range, you've got Curra to Gympie, the Rocky Ring Road, the Yeppin floodplain, Horton floodplain, just a tick over 138 kilometres. And to engineer our way out of those circumstances, that they incorporate over

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8: It's 1 o'clock. Good afternoon. I'm Amy Drew. Dozens of emergency crews are at the scene of a light plane crash in Logan, which sparked a grass fire. Flight tracking data shows the aircraft departed Archerfield Airport before crashing on a property in Stockley just after 11 this morning. The fire is now under control. The number of people on board or injuries is unknown. Health warnings have been issued as Brisbane's air quality plummeted to dangerous levels due to bushfires burning around Ipswich and the Lockyer Valley. This morning, official air monitors recorded toxic particle levels nearly four times the safe limit for some suburbs. A bushfire that started at Plainland on Saturday and impacted the Warrego Highway is expected to continue burning for days. 39 blue cards have been suspended since new powers were granted under the state government's reportable conduct scheme. Since July 1, blue cards can be suspended if there is deemed to be an imminent risk to child safety. Attorney General Deb Frecklington says there has also been almost 700 notifications made to the Queensland Family and Child Commission.
9: Whilst we have 666 notifications, the Queensland Family and Child Commission has referred almost 200 of those to the Queensland Police Service.
8: Children in youth detention centres will be confined to their cells today as workers walk off the job again for 12 hours. Chloe Affleck reports.
10: For the next 7 days, workers at Queensland youth detention centres will take part in rolling strike action, ranging anywhere from 1 hour to 12. It's the latest escalation amid ongoing negotiations with the state government over pay and conditions. The Australian Workers Union say there have been more than 500 assaults in the past year, with 14 occurring in the past week alone. Injuries ranging from broken eye sockets, stab wounds and serious bite traumas. They say the current workplace conditions and compensation is making it difficult to retain new staff and are calling for a 6% annual pay rise for the next 3 consecutive years. The government has called in the industrial umpire to help broker a deal. Chloe Affleck, Brisbane.

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2: It's 2 o'clock. Good afternoon. I'm Amy Drew. A light plane has crashed on a property south of Brisbane with grave fears held for the pilot. Flight tracking data shows the Beechcraft A36 Bonanza departed Archerfield Airport before crashing on a property in Stockley just after 11 this morning. The crash sparked a grass fire, which has since been extinguished. It's unclear if there were any passengers on board. 39 people have had their blue cards suspended in the 2 months since the state government's reportable conduct scheme came into effect. 666 notifications of reportable conduct have also been received, with almost 200 matters involving alleged criminal conduct referred to police. The RACQ is warning motorists to fill up now, with fuel prices expected to rapidly rise. About 20% of service stations are charging around $2 for unleaded, but some are rising almost 30 cents higher. Principal Economic and Affordability Specialist Dr. Ian Jeffries says there are some cheaper clusters in the Brisbane region.
3: Cheapest clusters in Tingalpa, also Rocklea, Acacia Ridge, down to Marsden, Kingston and Logan. Look, on the north side, cheaper petrol is always more scarce, but Sandgate Deegan is the cheapest area on the north side.
2: Queensland's youth detention workers are ramping up their industrial action, walking off the job for a 12-hour stoppage. It's the beginning of 7 days of rolling strikes by members of the AWU, putting pressure on the state government to make progress in negotiations. The union says the action follows more than 500 reported assaults on youth justice workers over the past year. Queensland lifesavers are swapping the beach for the bush this week to provide water safety training to children in regional communities. During the 5-day program, lifeguards will visit more than 70 schools, teaching students how to stay safe at the beach and around inland rivers and creeks. Spokesperson Matthew Thompson says the kids become equipped with important water skills.
4: We teach them a little bit around what the safety signage means, and I guess some of those skills and tips to keep them a little bit safer. Things like not swimming alone, making sure that you're looking after the people that you're swimming or recreating with, and importantly, keeping an eye on those that might be a little less skilled than you.
2: And Australian flights in and out of Jakarta are being impacted by a volcanic eruption. About 170,000 passengers have been left stranded as Indonesia closes down its main international airport and 7 others, cancelling hundreds of flights due to ash. To finance, the All Ords is up 5 points at 9,201. One Australian dollar buying 72.1 US cents.
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0: Every time I hear that song, it reminds me, years ago, we were stuck in the south of Germany. We blew a tyre on the Autobahn. We had a nail go in it. We had to replace the hire car. The nearest hire car place was in Austria. So we had to get a taxi from Germany, around the corner, up through Austria, back into a different part of Germany. And that song was blaring out in the cab. Long way of telling the same story. Anyway, if you think you know the answer, not to that problem, but to the question, 131873, we'll get a winner after the break.
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3: Well done to our own little beach baby, Fiona at Narrabeen, if you don't mind me saying. You got the answer right. It was 1921. Of course, you weren't there to know that, but Google might have helped. Well done, Fiona. So you get the family pass to Cirque Alice. Now, as for the misspelt words, Rob in Victoria says stationary be stationary, even in the supermarkets, two and two. Peter says some of the common ones, cemetery, jewellery. Norm says I would suggest supersede. And then there's Brett. It says prostate and prostrate. Yes, probably no much point getting a prostrate exam. See you tomorrow.
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4: Hey, I'm Brooke Seychelle. The PM has paid tribute to the lives lost and those still missing in the devastating Nepal floods, nearly 2 weeks on from the disaster. Speaking in Parliament, Anthony Albanese has expressed his condolences to everyone affected.
5: What we saw from afar was breathtaking in its horror. How it must have been to actually be there, suddenly tiny in the face of cataclysmic forces, is barely imaginable.
4: 36 Australians are still missing in the region. Meanwhile, Pauline Hanson has denied One Nation's plan to allow renters and mortgage holders the option to access their super contributions early would drive up inflation. The party leader says it's the people's money.
6: It's neutral, so you're not going to pump up inflation with it at all. So, yes, it will affect 7 million people will be open to taking the super out, so it won't be inflationary.
4: Australia's construction worker shortage could hit a new low, with a new report forecasting a drop to 300,000 by mid-next year. Master Builders Australia is calling for urgent action, including more apprentice support and faster pathways for skilled migrants who already live here. And the TGA has issued an urgent recall for two batches of the popular Deep Heat product due to a bacterial contamination that could cause serious infections. The affected batch numbers are V772 and V7. With June 2029 expiry and can be returned to their place of purchase.
0: A man's toy shop. 450 gram grease cartridge from $10. 994RO. 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
4: Geelong's hit the track this morning, gearing up for Friday night semi-final against Frio in Perth. Key defender Max Holmes was absent from training, though, after appearing sore during the Cats qualifier against the Blues. And the Cowboys have confirmed Reuben Cotter will fight his Grade 2 careless high tackle charge at the NRL Judiciary tomorrow night. If he's cleared or downgraded, he'll be free to play the Sharks in Saturday's elimination final, but if he fails, he'll miss at least two matches. That's the latest in news and sport.
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7: is fine for the rest of the day.
0: Tomorrow, it's Central Queensland
7: sunshine and cloud with a slight chance of a shower on the top of 30. Wednesday, partly cloudy and 30 again. Gladstone, fine afternoon today. Tomorrow, expected to be partly cloudy, getting up to 29, while Wednesday we'll see similar conditions also with 29 degrees. Yeppoon, a fine day for the rest of your Monday. Tomorrow has the chance of a shower and 25, before Wednesday, partly cloudy with 24. Get your news, sport and weather anytime at 4ro.com.au and on the free iHeart app.
0: Driving home in style, just like stepping out in style from Spencey's Barbershop. 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

It's ABBA this afternoon on 994RO. The Bear, driving you home thanks to Spencey's Barbershop. See Nikki in Musgrave Street. Coming up this hour, an Aussie classic from Men at Work. One to get us ready for the cricket season. And we can have a good old sing-along with Neil Diamond. Also, member for Rockhampton, Donna Kirkland, will be along after the Hoodoo Gurus. I've got a bit of a smelly story for you. It's driving you home this afternoon on the Talk of Central Queensland. Thanks for your company today.

Drive. Thanks to Spencey's Barbershop, Musgrave Street. Seniors cuts for guys and ladies, just $25. On the talk of Central Queensland, 994 RO.

0: America and their Ventura Highway back in 1973 on 4RO for a Monday afternoon. A teacher in Georgia has become an internet sensation after creating what might be the smartest classroom innovation since recess. It's called the Fart Corner. Second grade teacher Candy Sydney Browning admits she has a very weak stomach, so rather than suffer through the surprise attacks from a room full of kiddies, she set up a dedicated gas station where students can wander over whenever nature starts knocking. The special zone even has a sign that reads, "Gusty Winds Area." And the best part? No hands up, no permission slip, no awkward explanation. If you've got business to attend you in that classroom, you just cruise into the gas station and take care of it. At first, the kids would giggle and turn around when someone made a visit, but before long, it became completely normal. And to be perfectly honest, would it work anywhere else? Well, here in the radio industry, we call our gas station a studio. Excuse me. Men at Work coming your way after the break. Plus, we're going to catch up with member for Rockhampton, Donna Kirkland. It's all classy on the Talk of Central Queensland.
1: 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Thanks to Perry's IGA, Wandle, Dean Street and Yeppoon. 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

0: The Beatles twisting and shouting back in 1964 on 4RO. This morning on Bootle's Big Breakfast, Luke caught up with member for Rockhampton, Donna Kirkland, talking about the open day and official ribbon cutting of Rockhampton's adult inpatient mental health service. Let's have a listen.
1: I think there were a few people who've been on the project for quite some time and they were a little bit teary. It was a great day. We finally cut the ribbon on our adult mental health unit over at the Rockhampton Base Hospital. It's been a many hands project, this one. It's crossed two different governments. We've been able to deliver that. It's exciting to go through that particular facility. It's got private rooms, sensory spaces, therapy areas, landscaped courtyards. The landscaping is all different photography from around central Queensland because it's a really great facility.
0: Member for Rockhampton, Donna Kirkland there. How do you stay up to date with what's happening in our region? Of course, you tune in to Bootle's Big Breakfast from 5:30 right here on the Talk of Central Queensland. Coldplay and Sherbet coming your way after the break.
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0: Sherbet from 1976 this afternoon on 4RO. The fascinating Phil Hall from Time Safari Walking Tours. He joins us three times each week with the most amazing history lessons about Central Queensland. We live in a region with so much history and no one knows more than Phil. We do it thanks to one of our most historical locations, the Oxford Hotel, home of the $20 300 gram rump. Don't miss the chats with Phil Hall, thanks to the Oxford Hotel. In fact, there's going to be one coming up after 5 o'clock this afternoon. And take one of those history walks with Phil. Go to Time Safari Walking Tours for more info. Brian Adams and a sing-along with Neil Diamond coming your way after the break on the Talk of Central Queensland.
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2: Hi, looking back on the events of September 7, the last thylacine died in its cage in a Hobart zoo on this day in 1936.
9: The Tasmanian tiger. This is the only one in captivity in the world.
2: It's the anniversary of the day when this classic TV show started. Do you recognise the theme? It's The Flying Nun, starring Sally Field. It began on this day in 1967.
10: Yeah, I was arrested at a free speech protest rally.
2: In 1976, it was ruled that George Harrison had subconsciously plagiarised the song He's So Fine in his hit My Sweet Lord.
11: The judge also was talking to my attorney. He said, well, actually, I like both of the songs. My attorney said, what are you talking about? You said it was the same song.
2: In 1997, Pat Rafter won the first of his two US Open titles.
12: And
2: Tony Abbott became the 28th Prime Minister of Australia, defeating Kevin Rudd in the 2013 federal election.
13: I can inform you that the government of Australia has changed for just the seventh time.
2: Disco Queen Gloria Gaynor tops today's birthdays. She's 83. Julia Kavner turns 76, the voice of Marge on The Simpsons.
14: Homer, I'll sew your pants, but I'm out of balloons.
2: Pretenders lead singer Chrissy Hynde turns 75 today.
15: Got this.
2: Actor Corbin Burnson celebrates his 72nd start on LA Law.
12: Just give her the stupid timeshare. Let's move on.
2: Special birthday for rugby league commentator Andrew Voss. He's 60.
15: The Walsh.
2: Parramatta Eels legend, 300 gamer, Nathan Hindmarsh turns 47.
15: Nathan Hindmarsh!
2: Former Australian cricketer, now selector, George Bailey's 44.
16: Oh, how good's this hitting from Bailey?
2: And one of Australia's stars of the pool, Ariana Titmus, is 26 today.
17: I've worked so hard and for it to finally pay off, I'm really, really happy.
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18: That'll be the day when I die.
2: Yes, Buddy Holly was born on September 7, 1936 and was just 22 when he was tragically killed in a plane crash on the day that music died.
18: If you knew, Peggy Sue, old boy. When you're with me, old boy, yes, it doesn't matter anymore. Well, all right.
2: Remembering Buddy Holly on September 7.
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0: barbering your home on a Monday on 4RO. Thanks to Spencey's Barbershop. See Nikki in Musgrave Street. News up next. Straight after that, it's our awesome foursome starting with this guy. And this guy. You may have already worked out who it is, so no more hints until we get to the other side of the news on the Talk of Central Queensland.
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0: It's on the talk of Central Queensland.
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1: Hey there, I'm Brooke Seychelle. The Home Affairs Minister has slammed the opposition's plan to slash the tobacco excise, arguing illicit trade will happen either way. Speaking to a fiery chamber today, Tony Burke claimed more than 2 billion illegal cigarettes have already been seized by law enforcement. He says instead the opposition didn't consider the impact of nicotine use in Australia.
2: They know all too well that the exact impact of what they are proposing would be an increase in tobacco consumption in Australia.
1: Meantime, Pauline Hanson's been quizzed over the hiring of Victorian One Nation leader Warren Pickering after it was alleged he'd previously used illicit drugs. The party leader refusing to answer questions about the allegations.
3: These are allegations that have been put to Warren Pickering, and he's denied those allegations, and there's quite an extensive story there. It is a personal situation. He said he denies the false allegations that have been made against him.
1: In Queensland, at least 2 people have been killed after a light plane crashed at a rural property south of Brisbane today. The aircraft sparked a grass fire when it crashed around 11 o'clock this morning, while police are treating it as a crime scene. And the late Rob Reiner has nabbed a posthumous honour at the 2026 Creative Arts Emmy Awards. The actor received a standing ovation after winning Outstanding Guest Actor in a Comedy Series for his work in The Bear.
0: Denture Solutions. Dentures so comfortable, you'll forget you even have them. 994RO, your sport now.
1: American Ben Shelton has set up a quarterfinal showdown with Spanish superstar Carlos Alcaraz at the US Open after defeating Greece's Stefanos Tsitsipas in straight sets today. Shelton says it's going to take some special tennis to defeat Alcaraz.
4: Come out and do what he's done so far. This tournament has been superhuman. I think it's going to be fireworks on Tuesday night.
1: And Marnus Labuschagne has been spared the axe. He's been named in the Australian squad for the South Africa Test Series next month. Jake Weatherald again missed selection. That's the latest in news and sport.
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5: Checking your local weather, and Rockhampton is fine for the rest of the day. Tomorrow, a mix of sunshine and cloud with a slight chance of a shower and a top of 30. Wednesday, partly cloudy and 30 again. Gladstone, fine afternoon today. Tomorrow, expected to be partly cloudy, getting up to 29, while Wednesday we'll see similar conditions also with 29 degrees. Yeppoon, a fine day for the rest of your Monday. Tomorrow has the chance of a shower and 25, before Wednesday, partly cloudy with 20.

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1: 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Let us know when you've solved the mystery on Facebook, The Talk of Central Queensland, 990 4RO.

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one and only Pete Frampton from 1976, halfway through our awesome foursome this afternoon. Have you worked out what the theme is? If so, let's shake those maracas this afternoon on the Talk of Central Queensland. This is song number 3.

0: That's our awesome foursome for this afternoon. I'm calling it For Pete's Sake. Peter Gabriel, Peter Frampton, Peter Allen, and from the Karate Kid soundtrack, Peter Cetera. If you guessed it, well done you. The awesome foursome will return, of course, on the other side of the 4 o'clock news tomorrow afternoon. I'll be back after the break. We'll find out more on what's happening in our region with member for Rockhampton, Donna Kirkland. Plus, we got UB40 and Albert Hammond on the talk of Central Queensland.
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0: Monday afternoon drive thanks to Spencey's Barbershop, Musgrave Street. $25 seniors cards for guys and ladies. This morning on Boodle's Big Breakfast, Luke was chatting to member for Rockhampton, Donna Kirkland, and they were discussing the Central Queensland University Impact 10 Regional Enablers program. Let's find out more.
1: Yeah, this is a great program that's been running. It's just encouraging the next generation of innovators, and that's been a program that's been very successful. We have people come from all over the country, in fact, to come and to both mentor as well as to help these young ones, the next up-and-coming generation. Mind you, they weren't all from schools. We had a number of schools that participated, but also entrepreneurs from around our region that came in and pitched their next idea.
0: There she is again, member for Rockhampton, Donna Kirkland, speaking to Luke this morning on Boodle's Big Breakfast, and that's where you stay in tune and up to date with everything happening in our region. The Monkees and Prince coming your way after the break on the Talk of Central Queensland.
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1: 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For example, the low income tax offset or low and middle income tax offset can significantly shrink your tax bill if you fall within the income thresholds. 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The ATO works it out for you when you lodge your return. 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The more you know about how offsets work, the better positioned you are to plan ahead. Think of it like this. Deductions soften the blow, but offsets, they can be your tax bill's delete key. And who doesn't love that?
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0: 1983. That's 1999. Confusing, I know. It's the Bear driving you home on a Monday afternoon. Hey, join us for the seniors' morning tea screening of The Wait at Event Cinemas Rockhampton coming up on September 16. Be among the first to see The Wait, a gripping new drama set during the height of the Great Depression. 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But with danger lurking at every turn, the journey becomes a fight for survival. Sounds exciting, doesn't it? 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Top Loader and Cat Stevens, just a couple of the great tracks coming your way after the break on the Talk of Central Queensland.
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0: like to put your bad hair day behind you? Well, then you should have gone to Spencey's. Drive on 4RO thanks to Spencey's Barbershop in Musgrave Street. We got a news update coming your way. Then one for all the nursing mothers from Madonna. And one for the rest of us lazy people in the community.
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3: Hey, I'm Brooke Seychelle. One Nation has defended their push for early super access for Australians struggling to pay their rental mortgage. Leader Pauline Hanson has slammed the Treasurer's claims she wanted to shut down super, saying it's money that belongs to the people.
4: I'm not intending to shut super down. If anything, if you look at it, superannuation only just about 4 years ago was at 9%, and over 4 years it has risen to 12%.
3: To Queensland, where at least two people have died after a light plane crashed in Logan, south of Brisbane. Emergency crews were called to the Rural property just after 11 this morning after the Beechcraft A36 Bonanza crashed just minutes after takeoff from Archerfield Airport. Meantime, the opposition leader has offered his condolences to those affected by the devastating flooding in Nepal. Speaking in Parliament, Angus Taylor confirmed 36 Australians are still unaccounted for.
5: The uncertainty for the families of these Australians is nothing short of gut-wrenching and heartbreaking. We pray for the missing Australians and we pray for their loved ones. We hold on to hope as a nation, even as hope becomes harder to grasp with each passing day.
3: And the New South Wales government is under pressure over its gambling reform. New data from Wesley Mission shows poker machine losses hit a record $2.38 billion last quarter, putting the state on track for nearly $10 billion in annual losses.
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3: The AFL is set to introduce training limits as concussion and head trauma become a growing issue for the league. The strict mandatory limits will kick in for the 2027 preseason. Under the changes, clubs will face restrictions on total contact minutes, alternate days for high-intensity drills, and they'll be audited. And Rabbitohs star Ewan Aitken has been ruled out for the rest of the season after fracturing his scapula in their win over the Roosters. It's expected to keep the forward sidelined for 3 to 4 months. That's the latest in news and sport.
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6: Checking your local weather and Rockhampton is fine for the rest of the day. Tomorrow, a mix of sunshine and cloud with a slight chance of a shower and a top of 30. Wednesday, partly cloudy and 30 again. Gladstone, fine afternoon today. Tomorrow, expected to be partly cloudy, getting up to 29, while Wednesday we'll see similar conditions also with 29 degrees. Yeppoon, a fine day for the rest of your Monday. Tomorrow has the chance of a shower and 25 before Wednesday, partly cloudy with 24. Get your news, sport and weather anytime at 4ro.com.au and on the free iHeart app.
2: We're putting that bad hair day behind you and driving you home with songs you can sing along to, like this. 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
1: The Eagles encouraging you to take it easy. I'm encouraging you to do the same as I keep you company until 6 o'clock on The Drive Show. Thanks to Spencey's Barbershop. Got the police coming up very soon. Pretend you've done nothing wrong when they turn up. Got the wonderful voice of James Taylor.
2: How sweet it is to be loved by you.
1: And remember this one-hit wonder from the 90s?
2: Every Saturday is Father's Day.
1: Probably should have played that one yesterday, shouldn't we? John Farnham for you right now, then we'll find out what happened this morning. Perry's IGA Secret Sound on the

0: got your history lesson with Phil Hoare coming up later in this hour. The Perry's IGA secret sound. Well, she's up to $140 tomorrow. That's right. It hasn't gone off yet. So get yourself down to Perry's IGA in Wandle, Dean Street or Yeppoon. Have a listen while you're buying something and you might work out what the secret sound is. If you think so, jump on the phone tomorrow morning after 8 o'clock. Give Luke a call on Boodle's Big Breakfast. Give him your best guess and you could walk away with that $140 jackpot. Once again, it's the Perry's IGA Secret Sound. Thanks to Perry's in Wandle, Dean Street and Yeppoon. Coming your way after the break, it's Los Bravos and the Police on the Talk of Central Queensland.
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0: Hey there, it's Jackie from iHeart's Your News Now podcast with your news headlines. New rules on the way regarding contact limits for the AFL preseason. The devastation in Nepal has been labelled beyond comprehension. One Nation's defended their proposed changes to Super. And there are fears for a pilot after a crash south of Brisbane this morning. Get your news when you want it. 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

0: It's the Police from 1981 here on 4RO. If you're into your history, you'll be pleased to know that Phil will be along very shortly with this afternoon's history lesson. But also, have you checked out the You're Dead to Me podcast out of the BBC? It mixes historians and comedians to uncover the weirdest and wildest stories from the past. 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

Nikki from Spencies is along for the ride. 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

0: most fascinating history lessons with Phil Hoare from Time Safari Walking Tours. Thanks to Rocky's Historic Hotel, the Oxford, home of the $20 300 gram rump on the Talk of Central Queensland, 99400.
1: Time for a bit of history with Phil Hoare from Time Safari Walking Tours. G'day, mate. How are you?
2: Yeah, I'm great. It's been a busy week and got a busy week ahead. So, no, we're having good fun.
1: Busy is good, you know. I mean, you don't want to be too busy that you're losing your mind. So, you know, there's always a happy medium.
2: Good news is I lost my mind years ago, so.
1: I'll never lose my mind. It's always in the gutter. It's fine.
2: Yeah.
1: mate, on a Monday we usually go to a place, and I believe today the place is actually Rockhampton or something.
2: Well, kind of. So I've started a new tour just on the night. So we're revisiting the Jack the Ripper murders because I was walking around like the old Rockhampton town, the alleys, and realized they were all built in the 1880s. So the alleys of Rockhampton are more like Whitechapel than Whitechapel is today. Because if you've been to London recently, it's all been pretty much rebuilt. And if you do the Jack the Ripper tours in London, you know, they say, well, this is where the building used to be because they're all gone. But we've still got them. And I was walking down the alleys going, this is very similar to what those alleys would have looked like, especially when you see the photos and things. And it's a way of seeing this old part of Rockhampton that nobody ever gets to see. And so we've started this tour. We did the first one. And we're doing it on the nights that the girls were actually killed. So the first girl was Polly Nichols, and that was last Monday. So we've got another one Tuesday, so tomorrow. And so we're going down the old alleys. And but I want to talk about old Rockhampton town. So if you name something, you give it character. And running in the tourism industry in Rockhampton and doing these sorts of history tours, I've noticed that it's hard to explain to visitors why they have to come to Rockhampton because, you know, it's not your poon. It don't have beaches or anything. If you name it, you give it a character. And if you've got a character, it's easy to talk about. So I'm trying to kind of enter this thing of just saying old Rockhampton town for like Key Street up to E Street, all those old alleys, all those old buildings, because it is really going all the way back to the 1880s.
1: Well, I literally I always forget what it's called. A couple of the buildings down at East Street there yesterday, I was pointing out to my kids and says, you know that building there? It's been there for like 150 years.
2: It is. It's quite amazing. And it's this kind of hidden jewel that, like, Rockhampton's pretty much kept its entire old waterfront. That's usually the first thing to get renovated in a town. That's where people want to live. But we've kept all those old buildings. That whole old harbour side is still basically just sitting there. And it's this really important part of Rockhampton, and so by giving it a name, hopefully we'll start to, you know, give it some character and start to create this idea that there is a reason why you have to come to Rockhampton. It's not just a place you pass through heading to Airlie Beach. Like, there's some genuinely great stuff here that, and hopefully, you know, start re-triggering the idea of tourism to Rockhampton, because that's an important thing.
1: Yeah, I guess, you know, plenty of places all around the world, they go on their history and how, you know, and how, as you said, things just haven't changed that much in some places. You look at old photos and thinking, I know where that is. I know what that is. That's this because it's been there forever.
2: And doing this new tour, like we get off of Key Street a bit. We go into the, as I said, the old alleyways and laneways. And you're going to see some crazy stuff. There are some things hidden there that are just amazing. Like, I was going through it going, what's this? And then discovered these amazing doors and amazing, like there's little alcoves that you wouldn't even think to look in. And when you go down there, you're like, oh my Lord, look at this. And so that's what this new tour is. So, you know, yes, we are going to revisit the Jack the Ripper murders, and warning, you know, you will be looking at some pretty gruesome images, but it's also just visiting this part of Rockhampton, which is dates back to the 1880s and would have been like gaslight London. It's just these amazing little alcoves of this old town just still sitting there and nobody ever gets to see them.
1: Amazing. So I guess we got to go on your tour then, right?
2: Yes, you absolutely do. So there were, like, yes, there's the famous five murders for Jack the Ripper, but one night was a double murder. So we're doing it over four nights. So we've already done one, so there's only three more to go. So the next one's on Tuesday. And I think the last one's in November 9th. That was the last murder. But yes, it's interesting and kind of relating the stories about these murders and everything, but also we're just seeing a part of Rockhampton that nobody ever gets to see. And I think you'll be shocked at some of the things that we've been uncovering.
1: Awesome. So how can they get in contact with you if they want to book a tour?
2: So look up timesafaris.com.au or just contact me on the Facebook page or, you know, the phone number's there on the website and everything so we can organise it. But, yeah, I'm actually, you probably can tell, I'm a bit excited about this because we did the first one and it went really well. But since then I've found a couple of more things and looked up a couple of the things that we've noticed. And, yeah, there's some shocking stuff that I've just, you know, I think people are going to be really excited to see.
1: Awesome. Phil, as always, thank you. We'll see you on Wednesday.
2: We'll see you then.
1: That is Phil Hall from Time Safari Walking Tours here on 990 4RO, and it's all thanks to the Oxford Hotel, home of the $25 300-gram rump steak.
0: 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It's the 4RO Perry's IGA Secret Sound. 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Thanks to Perry's IGA, Wandle, Dean Street and Yeboon. 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
9: Hi there, I'm Rana Hussein. The Eagles' winless start to the AFLW season has continued with a 37-point loss to Melbourne in Perth. Earlier, the Blues thrashed the Pies to remain undefeated. Switching codes, and the Raiders' hopes of a home final in the NRLW are gone after last night's one-point loss to the Eels to wrap up round 10. And Aussie star Mary Fowler scored the opener in Manchester City's 3-1 win over Birmingham City in their Super League season opener.
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0: That's it for me this afternoon. Make sure you're locked in 5:30 tomorrow morning. Boodle's Big Breakfast with Luke. It's got your Wonder Wheel, it's got Perry's IGA Secret Sound, and plenty of local info and details from around our region. How about you enjoy the rest of your Monday? And remember, if you can't be good at it.
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1: I've just finished the first draft of my Ripper book. 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
3: Clear tonight with a low of 18 for Rockhampton before tomorrow we'll see a partly cloudy day to top of 30. Yeppoon 18 to 25, Gladstone 17 to 27 and Billawheeler 11 to 31 degrees.
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0: it's like. 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

0: It's the biggest secret in town. But don't keep it to yourself. 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And you could be spending up big at Perry's IGA, Wandle, Dean Street or Yeppoon. It's the 4RO Perry's IGA Secret Sound. 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Yes, the 4RO Perry's IGA Secret Sound. 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Thanks to Perry's IGA, Wandle, Dean Street and Yeppoon. 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
9: Good evening, I'm Chelsea Bowden. The Greens say social media users should decide if they want algorithms to decide what is delivered to their feed. The opt-in measure is being considered by the federal government as part of enhanced tech laws. Companies which breach the rules would also be fined more than $100 million. Greens Senator Sarah Hanson-Young says the platforms need to be held to account.
10: Big tech will always try to manipulate users' information, data and settings. Without a genuine opt-in that puts the user in control right from the beginning, anything less than that will be a failure.
9: Economists are warning One Nation's proposed changes to superannuation are counterproductive. Workers would be allowed to access one quarter of their compulsory super contributions each pay cycle for a period of 3 years. That money could then be used to cover rent or a mortgage, but some analysts argue the move would stoke inflation and inevitably increase interest rates. A man has been shot dead outside a property in Melbourne's north. Police believe the 22-year-old man was involved in a confrontation in Thomastown when he was shot in the chest last night. The shooter is still on the run. The New South Wales opposition says new laws to crack down on organised crime are an admission the government has lost control. But some analysts argue the move would stoke inflation and inevitably increase interest rates. A man has been shot.

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7: Clear tonight with a low of 18 for Rockhampton before tomorrow we'll see a partly cloudy day to the top of 30. Yeppoon, 18 to 25. Gladstone, 17 to 27. And Billawheeler, 11 to 31 degrees.
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9: Good evening, everyone. Welcome along. Welcome to Monday night, beginning of a brand new week. And to kick off our news hour, there's a bit to talk about tonight. Later in the news hour, I'm going to talk to one of the people who has been talking in great detail about the trends in crime, where you've got teenagers and then very, very young teenagers who are being used by crooks overseas to engage in the worst of crime, and as a result of their age, it goes wrong. We've got innocents being killed. What can you do? I've been hearing today about the notion of very heavy penalties. They're talking about extending them to young people. They're talking about these people, if they are found, because many of them are living overseas, spending the rest of their lives in jail. It did occur to me, though, that you're already dealing with people who have engaged in a lifestyle where they know that it's probably a 50-50 chance their lives will end in execution, not in capital punishment, that is state sanctioned, but these are people who are doing things that they know are likely, and in many cases do, result in them being gunned down in the street, often in front of people, and then sometimes innocents get caught up in it. Many of them are overseas, and if they're found by the people after them, and we've seen instances of this, they're gunned down. So you wonder if someone is doing something that they know could lead to a very short life and a very bloody end, what you can do to them to try to get them to change their tune. And in that context, I was looking this morning at a media story suggesting that Tony Mockbell, that got Channel 7 and Channel 9 competing for Tony Mockbell's story. And he is, of course, one of the people that was thrown up into the lights through the Underbelly series earlier this century. We'll get our expert to talk about that, because there's also, and Mark Levy in Sydney brought you this story today about a drone trying to drop in a whole range of gear into a prison. And it does seem, and this is not just in terms of trying to get stuff into prisons, the use of drones in the drug trade. The man we'll be speaking to later, he's been talking about this for a fair bit of this year as well. So I think you're going to enjoy that.

0: 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Or soy with a dash of hazelnut. Now, how manly is that? The Fast Lane Drive-Thru Coffee, Lynott Street, Bursica, and Gladstone Road, Allenstown.
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1: Clear tonight with a low of 18 for Rockhampton before tomorrow will see a partly cloudy day to the top of 30. Yeppoon 18 to 25. Gladstone 17 to 27. And Billawheeler 11 to 31 degrees.
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0: gets back to John Stanley right across Australia.
1: Good evening, everyone. Welcome along. It is a Monday night. We're into the second hour of our show. Stephen Fenwick, he's actually in Europe. He's in Berlin. My wife's actually doing Duolingo, and she's learning German at the moment. So I might give her a call, actually, and see if I can get some words I can throw at him to see. But she might give me some words that she'll be playing tricks. No, I'm not going to ask you for words because I won't know whether you're sending me words that I shouldn't be reading on air. Anyway, he'll be joining us to talk tech a bit later. I'll try and get him to give us an explanation of this whole algorithm thing. I think broadly we know what it is. You go on there and they've tailored everything to what they know you want, and so you buy yourself something, whatever it might be, and then suddenly anything associated with that, you buy a whippersnipper, and you're going to be getting all sorts of different lawn care stuff being thrown at you because the algorithm thinks, oh, this bloke's going to buy more. So we'll find out all about that if we can. Sandra sent me, there was a current affair report about a girl being dragged out of a bus by a group of 13-year-olds. Look, I didn't see it. I'll have a look into that, but I'm sure it'll be discussed tomorrow. That kind of thing cannot be allowed. So these were 13-year-olds. The story was on there tonight. So if we can get any more information, I'm sure people are going to be looking into it. And if you can give us more information, please send that through, 131873. And just on the superannuation question, because we spoke about it there with Michael Packey, and I know it's been talked about for the last couple of hours, but I was trying to make the point that when you look at the coalition, its plans on superannuation are much, much broader. And indeed, the proposal from Pauline Hanson is actually quite modest. And I see that Peter Van Onselen, he writes on the Daily Mail website now. He's saying that Pauline Hanson's releasing detailed moderate policies. And on this one, she's actually in what you could call the sensible centre, because she wants, and it is very modest, employers still pay the full 12% of the workers' super fund. Super fund then administers the payment. 9% stays invested. Existing balances remain untouched, and 3% of it just for 3 years. And so someone on $90,000 gets an extra $44 a week. And if you're on $168,000 as a couple, you get $82 a week. And so people to whom that money will make a difference, $44, $82, in the cost of living crisis, it may be that they just need something to get them through. That's going to help. I know they talk about, oh, it'll help. That's going to help people get into housing, not that one. That just helps them through a cost of living crisis. And as he's saying, park yourself in the sensible centre. On the other side, you've got Andrew Bragg wants to dynamite the entire super system. Now, that's been a policy that he's been pushing that for a very long time, believes the whole thing ought to be put in the hands of people that can invest their money the way

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3: Clear tonight with a low of 18 for Rockhampton, before tomorrow we'll see a partly cloudy day at a top of 30. Yeppoon, 18 to 25. Gladstone, 17 to 27. And Billawheeler, 11 to 31 degrees.
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0: 13 minutes past 10. Let's go. George, what's the answer we're looking for here?
1: It's a Wonderful Life.
0: It's a Wonderful Life. What a film that is. Get weepy every time I see it. Well done, George. You have got yourself this fantastic prize from our friends at Craft Cartel. This is the top 10 tinnies pack. So it comes in the presentation box, and it's a sample of tinnies from craft breweries right around the country. And even the beneficial lager, which is actually beautifully crafted and made. It's an alcohol-free beer. The other nine have got alcohol in them, but this one's made very, very carefully. In fact, we should get Ben Maloof on from Craft Cartel to just explain again how all of that's done. We might do that as we head to the Christmas season. And look, if you want to get yourself either the top 10 tinnies pack or any of the other great products at Craft Cartel, and you've heard us talk about them, we've been doing it for a few years now. If you haven't bought from them before, go and have a look at the website. $15 off your first purchase, no matter how you're listening, through 4BC or 2LT or 2CC or the many, many network stations and all the smart speakers. All you need to do is go to craftcartel.com.au, put in /2GB, and you can get $15 off your first purchase from Craft Cartel. We will have another of those to give away next week. 14 past 10 is the time. 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
0: 18 minutes past 10 is the time. Anna says, this is in relation to It's a Wonderful Life. I've watched it so many times. As soon as it starts, somewhere in the corner of my brain, I start saying all the lines. It's a wonderful movie. And look, if you haven't seen it, doesn't mean much to you, but do yourself a favour, as Molly Meldrum used to say. Don't have to explain who Molly Meldrum is, do I? But we could do with a lot more George Baileys in the world and a lot fewer Mr. Potters. I think, unfortunately, there are too many Mr. Potters around the place at the moment. And also, there's this one here. There was a Spotlight program on Channel 7. So Sunday nights you have Spotlight on 7 and you have 60 Minutes on Channel 9. Spotlight was doing a story on processed foods in Australia, and there has been quite a concern about the labelling of foods, what's in our foods, how heavily processed they are. So, look, I will go and have a look at that one. I did have half an eye on the 60 Minutes program where they were interviewing the Iranian soccer players who stayed here after the Asian Cup, and talking about the situation at home, and just again reminds us that this war that just drags on, and they don't seem to have any idea how to get out of it, the US, and the one group that seems to have been lost in all of it are the people in Iran, I think the 80% of the population who are under the heel of the Revolutionary Guard. And we can remind ourselves of them, but whether anything's going to happen, we can only hope. 131873 is our number, of course. If there's something you want to share with us, you can also text us 0460 873 873. I have, whenever we talk about someone who's running a campaign on a particular issue which has been driven by a personal tragedy, I think it's very brave, because what the people are doing is they are forming, it can be a charity, it can be a campaign, because they don't want other people to go down the same path that they went down. And I'm speaking here in particular about Eloise Massa, because she ran a campaign over the Northern Beaches Hospital and the death of her son Joe. And as a result of that, very significant changes were made to the protocols surrounding what happens within the hospitals. The Northern Beaches Hospital gone back into public hands. There's now a Joe's Law that will prevent these public-private partnerships happening again, which is a good thing. But having gone through this and having heard her being interviewed, and she first did this on the Ben Fordham Breakfast Show on our network in Sydney, having heard all of this, it's very difficult. You have to relive all of this when you go through it. But she had enormous success in getting things done. And so today she's announced that she's going to run in the seat of Manly, in that area, in the upcoming New South Wales election. Now, the Liberal MP has announced he's leaving, and maybe he sniffed the wind and thought, well, maybe I might be able to hang on to this seat, James Griffin. But so the seat's up for grabs. Liberals are looking for a candidate, but she's decided to run as an independent. And I thought it was worth listening to her, because I do think in different forms we're seeing people who are saying, well, look, I don't like the existing system. I'm going to park my vote with One Nation. I think there are independents like Di Lee. I think we may see across the country strong independents who've got involvement in the community deciding to run. And it's a big decision and it's not easy. So this is a bit of Eloise Massa. She made this announcement earlier today and she did appear on the Ben Fordham Breakfast Show. Here's some of that conversation.
10: Good morning, Ben.
11: Did I tell you were crazy when you shared this news with me?
10: You did, Ben. But, you know, I'm not the same person that I was before Joe died. And speaking up, choosing not to be complacent, it's become a vocation for me. And when I walk through Manly, when I walk through parts of our electorate, people stop me and they say, keep going, thank you, what are you going to do next? This is my way, Ben, of saying to the community, thank you. Thank you for backing me and Danny over the past 2 years to make huge monumental change in our healthcare system. Because without the community, we would have not gotten this far.
11: This was not something you'd planned to do because you were never planning on losing your beautiful little boy. But when that tragedy occurred, and I saw it in you because we've known each other a long time. We worked together eons ago at the Today Show. And I've seen in you that change in that, not that you were never someone who was caring about other people and other causes in the community, but now you feel like you've got a duty to respond to these situations.
10: Yes, Ben, I have a deep sense of self, a courage that I've never had before. I feel a duty, an obligation to give back to the community. And also on the other side, none of this change would have happened unless we had really good politicians in place that listened with both their heart and their mind and acted. So I want to take forward our community, the electorate of Manly, to Parliament, to Macquarie Street, and to continue to fight for change outside of healthcare.
11: So you're going to be running as an independent, and the news came out last week that the Liberal MP, James Griffin, he's quitting politics, so he's stepping aside. So that really creates an opening there in Manly, doesn't it?
10: It does, Ben. And look, I'm an independent. I want to stand for the community. I think that's really important that we answer to our own moral compass and not the moral compass of a party room.
11: You weren't tempted to join one of the parties? Because I know that parties offered you a start. You weren't tempted?
10: Look, Ben, I've been independent from the start. With the moment that we started advocating on behalf of the community to make record changes in our healthcare system, I was independent. I qualified myself, and now the community has qualified me, Ben, to be an independent. I'm stopped on the street. I'm told to keep going, and this is my way, my vocation, my way of giving back to the community. We need to get more stuff done in our electorate.
11: This is Eloise Massa, who, as you know, has gone a long way to reforming Northern Beaches Hospital and putting it back into public hands. In fact, I think I can safely say right now, if it wasn't for you, Northern Beaches Hospital would not be in public hands today. There's no way in the world, because I watched the journey unfold on this radio show. You were sitting in the same seat you are right now when you and Danny first came in and revealed the circumstances surrounding Joe's death. And here's the truth, Eloise. You knew people in the media because you've worked in the media. Not everyone has that contact with people who are working within the business. So that allowed you to come and sit in this studio and tell your story. And you will come across people as you put your hand up for public service in Manly who don't know anyone. They don't know anyone in politics. They don't know anyone in media, but they just want someone to listen to their story.
10: Exactly right, Ben. I have had the benefit of being a former journalist, and I know how to interact with the media. That is a huge benefit. Ben, you have been integral in this change, and without you, none of this change would have happened, and the media at large. And as I said, without the right politicians in place, none of this change would have happened.
11: Why don't you tell us a little bit about yourself away from the history that I'm aware of, because I've been reading more about Eloise Massa in the Sydney Morning Herald and the Daily Telegraph today alongside this announcement. I know you as a former Star TV producer at the Today Show and a journalist, but you've got many other feathers in your bow.
10: Ben, when Grace, our second child, was born, I finished a Master of Human Rights, Law and Policy. Advocacy work has always been at the core of who I am as a person. In addition to that, we run a small business. Danny and I run a small business. We understand the pressures that small business owners face. And in addition to that, I'm a local mum. I'm a mum of four, and I'm wanting to back our community, listen, have hundreds of conversations with our community and listen, discern with the heart and the mind, and then take that to Parliament. Regardless of where this lands, I won't stop talking. I say no to complacency now, and I want to continue to talk, to raise my voice. We all have a power within us, Ben, and it's up to us how we use that power.
0: Eloise Massa, she was speaking with Ben Fordham, and look, she's very impressive. She's running as an independent, and people will have their views. I don't know what policies she'll be putting forward, but she's saying she'll represent the community. And I think if you're a good independent, you go back over the years, you've got Peter Andren, who represented that seat in the central west of New South Wales, John Hatton on the south coast of New South Wales, people who genuinely represent their communities. They can be very, very useful in the Parliament. Now, of course, if every seat had an independent just looking after the interests of their seat, that could create a problem, because you do need to have someone to form a government. But she's going to run as an independent, that seat of Manly in the New South Wales election, and that would suggest the Liberals, that they're going to have a problem there in that particular seat, I suggest, even though they do have some very good policies, Liberal Party. I'll share with you in the next hour when we do tomorrow's headlines, there's a story about something that happened today that laces in with one of the New South Wales Liberal Party's really, really good policies, which seems to have disappeared. I'll talk about that one for you in the next hour. 131873 is the number. Greg sends me this one because I was just talking about processed food and that story that was on Spotlight. He's sick of the infantilization of people. We know when we're eating garbage, we do it because it gives us enjoyment. Why don't these do-gooders, Puritans, media tasks get out of our lives? That's from Greg. Well, I'm assuming Greg applies that to, for instance, ecstasy. If people want to take ecstasy and enjoy themselves, I think in the end, There is a cost to all of this, and if it wasn't for Dr. Ross and talking to him over the years, I wouldn't be as aware as I am how very processed foods ain't all that good for you. And I think of people and I try and put myself forward maybe 10 years and think, all right, how am I going to be 10 years from now? And 10 years from now, I'm going to think, should I have not eaten that crap that I know is poisoning me? So I'll stick to that, Greg. And we've all got free will. No one's stopping you eating the stuff. No one's stopping you eating the stuff. It's just people telling you what it does to you. I don't think there's anything wrong with that at all. 29 and a half minutes past 10.
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0: 27 to 11. Look, I'm getting a bit of feedback on some of the things we've covered this hour. I'm going to get to that in the next half hour, top of the hour. Also, for those, I talked to some people at the golf club again that weekend. They wanted news on the Cyrus family. They're desperate for news on the Cyrus family. there's good news coming up. So let's get right into this now. The band is ready to go. You ready? Here we go.

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2: Clear tonight with a low of 18 for Rockhampton, before tomorrow we'll see a partly cloudy day at a top of 30. Yeppoon, 18 to 25. Gladstone, 17 to 27. And Billawheeler, 11 to 31 degrees.
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2: It's now 3 minutes to 12. Premix Queen's going to be here after midnight with Phil. Reckons the show's too woke, so if you think the show's too woke, can I do this? Yeah, I will. 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

0: audacious.
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0: Goodness gracious.
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1: It is me.
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1: I'm sorry, it is us.
2: 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Phil's next. Have a great Tuesday.
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4: Hello, I'm Chelsea Bowden. Tech companies may be forced to implement measures which would allow social media users to remove algorithms from their feed. The algorithms currently help shape and tailor content to individuals. The federal government is examining the move as part of enhanced social media laws. Communications Minister Annika Wells says tech platforms that don't abide by the rules would also face bigger fines.
5: We've been working on these laws for a year. I want to do what is technically possible, and what drives me is giving Australians more choice. Whether they want to keep the algorithm, whether they want to do things a different way, it should be their choice, not Big Tech's choice.
4: Economists are warning One Nation's proposed changes to superannuation are counterproductive. Workers would be allowed to access one quarter of their compulsory super contributions each pay cycle for a period of 3 years. That money could then be used to cover rent or a mortgage. But some analysts argue the move would stoke inflation and inevitably increase interest rates. A man has been shot dead outside a property in Melbourne's north. Police believe the 22-year-old was involved in a confrontation in Thomastown when he was shot in the chest on Sunday night. The shooter is still on the run. Two people have died after a light plane crash south of Brisbane. The aircraft crashed 8 minutes after takeoff on a property in Logan on Monday morning. Police believe a 56-year-old man and 23-year-old woman were killed. Chief Superintendent Mel Adams says an investigation into the crash is underway.
6: It was a very confronting scene, as you can imagine. So our care at the moment is to our emergency service responders and, of course, the family when we can make it contact with them and notify them.
4: The parents of Perth brothers killed in Mexico have travelled to the country for the trial of the men accused of murdering their sons. Jake and Callum Robinson and their American friend Carter Rode were killed while on a surfing trip along Mexico's Pacific coast in April 2024. Three men are on trial for aggravated homicide. The construction industry is calling for changes to address a shortfall of 140,000 skilled workers in Australia. Master Builders is recommending changes that include a tax rebate for apprenticeship wages. Chief Executive Danita Warne says it's important to address the workforce shortage.
7: That shortage is going to increase by an additional 85,000 people every year until we do something about the workforce shortages in the building and construction industry.
4: And at least 11 people have been killed in an avalanche in Russia. It struck a group of 30 climbers on one of the country's highest peaks in the North Caucasus. In finance, one Australian dollar is buying around 72 US cents.
3: 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Book a stay at Great Keppel Island Hideaway. 994RO, your sport now.
4: Scans have confirmed Sydney Swans captain Callum Mills has ruptured his ACL, marking the end of his finals campaign. In the NRL, Cronulla players are shrugging off their home ground snub by the NRL. Instead of playing their elimination final against the Cowboys at Shark Park, they'll head to Allianz Stadium instead. Prop Aiden Fonua-Blake says the change of venue won't matter come Saturday night.
8: You work hard to get a home semi, but in saying that, it doesn't really faze me too much. Play wherever. You know, come finals time, you want to be in the finals, and then now that it's here, it's ready to go.
4: Australian selectors have stuck with struggling number 3 Marnus Labuschagne for next month's test tour of South Africa. And the Opals have gone down to Belgium by 12 points at the Women's Basketball World Cup. That's the latest news and sport.
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0: ABBA, the only ABBA show in the world, who have performed for Benny Anderson of ABBA. Without doubt, the most authentic ABBA show in the world. 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
6: All right, coming up to the news at 1-131-873 is out of it. Prue McSween joins us for Dear Prudence, and I've got some really interesting stuff coming up a little bit later too, so I hope you can hang around.
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7: Hello, I'm Chelsea Bowden. The opposition argues One Nation's superannuation proposal is all headline and no detail. The minor party believes workers should be able to reduce their compulsory super contributions by 3%. One Nation says people who are doing it tough can use the extra money to pay rent or a mortgage, but Liberal Senator Jane Hume says the policy doesn't appear to be thought through.
8: This is, at this stage, not much more than a headline. I'd like to understand how it will work. And there are lots of questions that haven't been answered here. It sounds like a headline without any substance to me.
7: The Albanese government maintains its stronger social media laws will send a stronger message to the tech giants to follow the rules. Platforms would be fined around $100 million as part of the proposed duty of care legislation. Social media users would be able to remove themselves from the algorithms which determine content on their feed. Investigators are working to determine what caused a light plane crash south of Brisbane. A 56-year-old man and 23-year-old woman died when their plane went down in Stockley on Monday morning. The aircraft spent less than 15 minutes in the air. Witness LG Kojikaru has told Seven she heard the engine struggling.
9: It was flying directly over our house, quite low, and it was spluttering, so it was clear that there was some engine issues. I saw it bank and went down, and then I heard a bang, and it obviously crashed.
7: More than a million students, parents and teachers in Australia and New Zealand have had personal data stolen in a cyber attack. Online maths education support program MathSpace says the attack was between August the 10th and 27th. It's thought hackers accessed an internal reporting system after a security patch wasn't installed. The peak body representing Australia's university sector is calling for more cost of living relief for students. Universities Australia wants the federal government to introduce concession cards for all domestic university students. And a solo Canadian sailor has been rescued more than 1,000 kilometres off the WA coast. A search and rescue operation was triggered when he didn't make two scheduled calls to his family while sailing from Darwin to Christmas Island. He was found on his half-submerged catamaran and winched to safety. Dan Gillis from the Australian Maritime Safety Authority says a Navy refuelling ship supported the rescue.
10: They were able to deploy a rescue helicopter, which winched the sailor to safety and then recovered him to the HMAS supply. We believe he's in good condition with no serious medical issues.
5: Insurance for home, contents, strata, landlords. Sure. Insurance, but fair. 994RO, your sport now.
7: His finals campaign has come to an abrupt end after scans confirmed the Sydney captain has torn his ACL. The Cowboys have confirmed they will challenge the grade 2 high tackle charge laid on co-captain Reuben Cotter. He'll face the NRL judiciary in a bid to line up against the Sharks in Saturday's elimination final. Marnus Labuschagne has retained his place in Australia's test squad for next month's tour of South Africa. Chairman of selectors George Bailey says he has faith in the struggling batsman.
11: Not shying away from the fact that we'd like some more runs from Marn, that's clear. But we're also confident that he can still make a positive contribution to that squad.
7: And the Australian Opals have gone down to Belgium by 12 points at the Women's Basketball World Cup.
5: For RO's Community File, for Harvey Norman Furniture and Bedding.
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2: Chances of fog around this morning with a low of 18 for Rocky before a partly cloudy 30 today. Yeppoon 18 to 25, Gladstone 17 to 27, and Billawilla 11 to 31 degrees.
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0: on then, but he didn't like it. And he said, "Big side." I said, "Well, I'm on your side too." I think it's the critical word is artificial dopes.
1: Yep.
0: The people who think that an artificial, artificial, that's fake.
1: Yeah.
0: So it's a fake brain.
1: Yep, and also dangerous. And would you like to know why? And I've talked about this because no one is prepared for what is going to happen, according to OpenAI's chief scientist, who said they're predicting all manners of dystopian outcomes. Because what happens is they're all talking to each other now. They've found each other, and now they're basically ganging up on humanity.
0: Well, I it doesn't surprise me. And I just think, so I get a bit facetious, and I say to people, "I now don't want a commuter running my life, you know, an artificial commuter. And it's not a brain, it's just crap. In fact, I think it is very dangerous, and to have companies and lawyers, I got to check my AI to see what it tells me to do, and then I don't have to pay a person. No. I mean, it's just obscene and wicked and everything bad. As I've said to people, there's not one thing real about artificial intelligence. Forget it.
1: Yeah. Well, this latest one they've got, it's OpenAI. They've got GPT-6 Astra, which is their most capable model yet. And so what they're worried about is you've got hundreds of agents. So essentially that's what they are. They're agents and they're talking with each other behind the scenes. And so what they're worried about is their ability to break in and out of computer systems on their own without giving any direction. So basically, if, for example, they go, "Oh, let's turn off all the electricity in Sydney," they could do it. There'd be nothing we could do about it.
0: Oh.
1: I mean, that's only...
0: Yeah,
1: and that's the stuff that, you know, the least of the issues. What happens if they decide to, you know, go, "Well, we don't really need human beings on this planet anymore. What else can we hack?" Do you know what I mean? And it can, you know, what about if it goes, "Let's turn off the internet because let's see if we can do it." What happens then? They're in control of the internet. I mean, and I know people will go, "Phil, you're being ultra paranoid." I don't think I'm being paranoid. I think down the track, you know, one day we'll go, "Wow, we've lost control of this AI. It's taken over and it's doing what it wants, when it wants."
0: Oh, he's quite right, but the thing that annoys me, well, it infuriates me, for the big bosses in public companies, "Oh, look, let's just get AI. We don't really need to pay people anymore."
1: Yeah.
0: So what do people do to get the money to buy the food or anything?
1: Good point.
0: I mean, it's just, absolutely, and I have on for BC and the ABC and any other thing that you're listening to, if there's news or something that you're listening to that's for particular, or watching even, when it says I won't use any company, but the ABC, no, I won't say that either, the XYZ company in Sydney has just decided that they'll just transfer all of their things to AI and they won't need VNW or anybody else to come into work. We go, "Oh, we could just sit here. We can make millions." And meanwhile, we can't worry about the little minions who walk around like human beings.
1: Yeah.
0: I mean, it's evil and it should be stopped now. No public companies.
1: But you're right. But it's too late. This is it, Jane. You know, we are building something that is taking our jobs and yet we're building it and allowing it to happen. And this just doesn't seem to be any way of stopping this, because I think it's too late now anyway to try and stop it personally. I could be wrong, but to me it just seems like, why outsource our entire lives to something that's going to take all of our jobs? Everybody's jobs. You know, where will that leave us? And we now even have, you know, AI counselors and people like that. You know, in Italy, they're trying out AI politicians to see how they will go. I know, it's crazy as it sounds. Adults are doing this. And without any recourse, without any handbrake, what happens then when it's gone too far?
0: Well, keep raising it, Phil, because I'm on your side.
1: Yeah.
0: And as I say to people in cabs or in the shops, or anything, it's artificial. Mm. Artificial is fake. End of story.
1: Well, did you ever think in your life you'd get into a car which doesn't actually have a driver?
0: No, I didn't.
1: No.
0: And that just, and it no computer, as they proved, some company, a well-known one, can't think whether it was Porsche or Jaguar, anyway, it was a well-known company. And so it was driving along and its commuter running the damn thing. Mm. And then, but it just wasn't, the commuter wasn't low enough to see something. A pothole. That's right. Yeah. And then went boom down into the pothole, blew the tire. Ah, what are you going to do now? Why didn't it do that? Well, didn't bloody see it. That's why. As the computer people in the company had to say, why didn't it work? Oh no, it's just the camera wasn't left forward. Oh, tough luck. Isn't that the critical thing?
1: Well, they had this problem, the self-driving taxis, and they had this problem in San Francisco. The traffic lights went out. They had a power failure. But the self-driving Waymos, I think they're called, cars, they read the traffic lights to maneuver around the city. So the traffic lights were out, so they just kept crashing into each other at the intersection because they didn't know what to do.
0: Oh, my goodness.
1: Crazy,
0: isn't
1: it?
0: Oh, golly. Stop it. Just outlaw the damn things.
1: It's too late. It's too late. We've given it all away. You know, now they're out running rampant, you know, joining up other agents on AI, having their own little secret party behind our back and plotting our downfall.
0: I think that there might have been some futuristic, crazy movies.
1: They have.
0: We're doing that in the past, imagining this could happen.
1: And exactly. Arthur C. Clarke, people like that, the science fiction writers are always ahead of the ball, and they've all predicted this, and yet we've sat back and gone, oh, you know, how many things in your house now, and probably not so much yours, certainly in mine, are actually robots? Like, we've got the Alexas, we've got like a vacuum cleaner that's a robot. That if I'm in its way, it runs me out of the way. You know, I'm supposed to be the man of the house. No, it just runs over my foot.
0: Well, see, I have refused to be computer literate anyway. Mm. This has always annoyed me because I thought, well, I've got a very good memory. Mm. And I like to run my own pace. My husband's gone to God now. Mm. But I just have always been able to look after myself. He used to travel a lot in his business. And I just think, no, I'm running my own life. Sorry, I can't see. I've got one bad eye recently in the last few years, so I don't think it's good enough to drive with one good eye. Mm. So I either have friends or get cabs. And so that's that. I get around, and that's the way I like it to be. And anybody who thinks, oh, no, I'll let the computer do this, that, the next thing, because you've got to do some exercise, people. You've got to keep your heart and your blood running and your muscles working, because otherwise you just end up in a little heap and you die pretty young and a pretty sad life. So that's my message. You and I are on the
1: same. We're on the same page. You know what? We'll go into a bunker when it hits the fan, but we won't have the internet or any electricity. We'll put our own light bulbs in, just you and me, Jane.
0: Exactly. Thank you, Phil.
1: Bless you, sweetheart. Nice to hear from you again.
0: Thank you.
1: Bye-bye. Bye. By the way, where is it's 2:22. Where's Nicholas? Is he listening? Nicholas! Or does that only work when he's on the phone? Because I've got to get him on for his segment, Nicholas's Unusual Record of the Week, as chosen by Phil.
2: 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On the streets. In songs. There's those annoying ones on shopping trolleys. And there's the one we spin each morning on 4RO, thanks to Harvey Norman Electrical and Computers. Where would we be without the wheel? And what would we do without the 4RO Wonder Wheel? Thanks to Harvey Norman Electrical and Computers, on the talk of Central Queensland, 990 4RO.
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1: 25 minutes past two. Well, I hope Nicholas is listening so he can ring through for his segment, which we talk about every Tuesday morning, called Nicholas's Ridiculous Record of the Week, as chosen by Phil. And he's missed it last week, and then he'll ring and go, oh, I didn't realise it was a permanent thing. Well, hopefully he'll find out and give me a ring. I'll get to some of your texts in just a second too, by the way. Donald Trump has been texting, Happy Labor Day to all, including all the radical left lunatics, communists and Democrats who will do anything possible to destroy our country. I haven't pre-read this, incidentally. Aussie Frank just gave this to me. So there may or may not be a point to this, but anyway, I guess we'll find out together. He goes on to say, these deranged people, after fighting for 10 years, should finally acknowledge that your favourite president, me, knows how to win. They should be exhausted by now, but sadly they're not. They're going to give it one last shot at ruining America, but we're not going to let that happen. We're going to win the big terms, midterms big, and save America. Right, okay, well, that's what he said. I mean, that's largely a whole bunch of nothing, really, isn't it? Could have told you anything. But China is moving to address self-driving cars into national law. I'm telling you, these autonomous driving vehicles, it's going to be going to cause a big problem at some stage. But that's just my paranoia. Mind you, Sandra agrees with me. Phil, if you're paranoid about AI, then I am paranoid too. Good. My list of things that I have to worry about, says Marie. AI taking over. Robots walking among us. Humanoids living in my spare bedrooms. And now, thousands of insects living in my garden. Phil, have you got any good news for me? Well, do you remember we used to start off the show with a segment called Things That'll Kill You This Week? So we haven't done that for a while. I mean, for a while there, we were doing really well. We had bird flu. We had, what else? Ebola. That was on the way. We had definitive proof that World War III was about to kick off. We haven't had anything like that for a while. So I think, you know, Marie, in my defense, I haven't brought back Things That'll Kill You This Week segment for a while. I think we probably should. Phil, you could use AI to make money. Now I'm interested. I've heard people already are setting up AI-generated educational websites where people learn to pay to learn something. For example, you could set up an AI site to learn how to work in radio. Once set up, it's AI-generated. You could sit on the couch while making money. Mick, you know that that is my thing, my raison d'etre, which is French, of course, for put some raisins on your d'etre. I found a money-making scheme I'll tell you about in just a sec, that I think may make more money than my human fridge idea and also my scrambled eggs vending machine idea. And I'll tell you what it is in just a moment. And you can be part of it because I'm going to franchise it. This one from George. Hello. Kylie and Souths for the grand final, Phil. I can see the Prime Minister dancing in the aisles and off to his cliff-top mansion on the Central Coast to watch the rising sea levels. Good on you, George, in Liverpool. This one that came in from Chris. Phil, do you remember the movie War Games? Maybe that's come true, says Christine at Mossvale. I think we've talked about that a few times, haven't we, that War Games is becoming more closer to the truth. Another one here, Phil. 52% of the population now live in a high rise and don't have a backyard. We're now in the minority, says George in Liverpool. Well, fortunately, we're not killing any insects in the garden, so that's probably okay as well. And also another Chris says, I may have been a bit rough with your radio girlfriend, but if you only knew what I'm going through, added to the 1 hour on hold before you cut me off, before I finish my last line. Sorry, Chris, but it was kind of like a conversation that was only one side. We don't need policies. We need a government to fix what's wrong. That was from Chris. P.S. You kept me up writing this. I feel I can do no right with Chris, to be honest. Michael has beaten a whole bunch of people. Unfortunately, the real winner and the genius is Chook. Whoever Chook is, Mick. That was that text that came through. Can I revisit this? Because I really felt like we talked about it, swept it under the carpet, and this is a big deal.
8: This map that you've known all your life is wrong. In it, Greenland is about the same size of Africa, but that's a distortion, and the UN just voted to fix it, because in reality, Africa is 14 times the size of Greenland. The Correct the Map resolution aims to correct the symbolic minimization of Africa in people's collective imagination. This is what is known as the Mercator projection. It was made in 1569 for sailors. It stretches land near the poles and squeezes land near the equator. This means that because Europe and North America sit near the top, they look bigger than they really are. But Africa, Latin America, and South Asia that are near the middle look smaller than they really are. On Friday, the UN General Assembly overwhelmingly voted on a resolution put forward by African Union member states and the Bahamas to adopt the Equal Earth Map.
9: Correcting the map will not on its own resolve of the imbalances of the international system, but it's an important symbol of an African determined to fully participate in shaping the representation.
8: The US cast the only vote against the resolution.
10: Resolutions like this one and the ideological agenda they promote are barnacles on our work here and the reason this institution is losing its credibility.
8: The UN vote is a non-binding resolution, but it urges tech companies like Google Maps and Apple Maps to redraw the world. But so far, nothing has changed.
1: Well, and neither should it. You can't just go and, again, I started off the show with this, go and sit around in a meeting with the United Nations and go, oh, let's redraw the map of the world. And let's, you know, make these countries the size we think they should be. Because that's essentially what it is. This is Donald Trump with his felt pen on steroids. 29 minutes to three. Okay, I found Nicholas. Good, because I've got his record of the week as chosen by me after this.
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18: 25-3. Okay, good. We managed to find him. By the way, good morning, Nicholas. How are you?
19: Good morning. Good morning.
18: I came to you on Friday morning.
19: I bit off a bit too much to I chewed off too much to be able to chew, so to speak. I think I mangled that up. I was doing so many things at the same time and unfortunately didn't get around to replying.
18: No, you were on the phone because we heard you and we knew that you were there because I came to you and there was no music in the background, no jazz, but we heard your broken fire alarm going off that was discussed by all of us. The fact that, you know, you've been on the show for a year and a half now, still haven't replaced the bloody battery in that fire alarm. So we could hear that in the background, and yet we thought we may have heard what could have been the sound of a snore. So we figured you'd fallen asleep in the hallway. So when you said you bit off more than you can chew, did you mean you drank a whole bottle of wine and passed out?
19: No, I think a combination of tiredness. Yes, there were a couple of glasses of wine as well. I was doing different things at the same time and lost contact with my conscious self.
18: So you got drunk and fell asleep?
19: I wasn't so much being drunk. It was just exhaustion leading to sleep, really.
18: Aided by alcohol. I mean, hey, don't get me wrong. I'm not the, you know, the alcohol police. You do what you want. You're an adult in your own house.
19: Yeah, I mean, you know, it was just one of those nights where things didn't work out the way I wanted them to. But it's a habit of a messy sort of life, a messy sort of a sense of priorities, and that's what happened. So
18: don't apologize ever. Could you elaborate, though, on how things didn't work out the way you wanted them to? Or if you would rather not, that's fine by me.
19: Segment is too short for that, but right. Perhaps I will in the fullness of time, as they say.
18: Okay.
19: The lady that you had on that was totally opposed to AI was very interesting because You're familiar with the story of a particular AI incident, if you like, whereby the system on its own, in inverted commas, hacked into a travel agency to enable a booking to take place, and that was not one of the that wasn't actually part of the instructional program that had been set, but this process somehow went out of control of the originator of the program, and the somehow this AI component of a travel booking process hacked into a travel agency. Now, I'm wondering here, what will happen if that sort of hacking, if you like, gets into the nuclear weapon systems?
18: Don't think of, I haven't thought about
19: the United
18: that.
19: States or you know, the ex-Soviet Union, Russia, or Pakistan, nuclear states with nuclear power systems or nuclear defense or attack systems.
18: Do you know what? You know what?
19: And, the scenario is mind-boggling.
18: You make a good point, and that's what the point I've been making all along is: if it's running rampant and able to supersede and, you know, work its way around routers and things like that, if it's able to find its own access to the internet when it doesn't have it, if it's able to find other AI agents, it wouldn't even need to do, and I have thought along those lines of something that drastic, wouldn't even need to do that. Like I said, turn off the internet. Can you imagine how the world would be without the internet? You know how hopeless we are when the mobile phones go down for 3 hours and people just can't figure out what the hell to do? Well, imagine the world without the internet for a day. How much money that would cost. How much chaos that would cause.
19: Especially when you consider the actual development of transport systems and communications, which rely so much on internet access and communication between, say, government departments, between governments even.
18: Airlines?
19: It really, yes, airlines as well, my God.
18: But banks, you heard me, I hope you heard me say banks. Banks, airlines, mobile phones, everything's connected to the internet. Turn off the internet, then what happens?
19: I'm sure that there are a couple of old Doctor Who episodes back from the 70s that deal with issues that have some sort of thematic link to what we are experiencing today.
18: Absolutely. I'm sure there are.
19: Look at Doctor Who episodes today. You'd find things that at least have a tenuous connection to what we're experiencing today.
18: More than a tenuous connection. And, you know, we are on the precipice at the moment. I don't know how, and I'm not, you know, I'm a complete Luddite. I don't know anything about the internet. But, you know, what I read, and we had Jeffrey Laddish on too, the gentleman from LA, talking about, you know, one of the questions that put fear into everybody, we said, how far away is it that we should be really worried about, you know, where the internet's going? And he said, oh, well, probably about a year. We went, a year? Okay, not 20, you know, 47 or 2196, a year.
19: When you look at the spectrum of history, a year is simply a microsecond of civilized time, if you like. It's just... It really is quite intriguing, and you don't have to be a conspiracy theorist to start being concerned about this.
18: Absolutely.
19: You look at it logically and with a clear mind, the alarm bells are already ringing.
18: But no one's picking up the phone at the other end. Okay, it's really interesting that you brought up Doctor Who, and also, as you know, we have a lot of synergy on this show, and we're going to have it again, because Doctor Who, famous for having two hearts.
19: Yes, that's right, yeah.
18: The record I've got for you for Nicholas's record of the week, as chosen by Phil, is a medical record, literally a medical record. I don't know much about this. I think it was released in the 60s. It's a medical record about diastic murmurs. Right. Again, it means nothing to me. This is a something that heart surgeons, I presume, would listen to find out about healthy hearts. But it's absolutely fascinating. So are you ready for it?
19: Yep. So it was released, as I understand it, for medical students as such.
18: I think so. I think that would be the reason why, because he's going to give you examples of a healthy heart, which is great. You know, and as Bruce Springsteen said, you know, it's great to have a healthy heart. And you being a Bruce Springsteen aficionado, you know exactly where I'm coming from with that.
19: Indeed. The metaphor is related to a hungry heart, I think.
18: Well, that's exactly it. I just got the name of the song wrong. I thought I was being so clever there, but I knew I wasn't. And then he also gives an example of an unhealthy heart. Oh, you're going to love this. Okay, you ready?
19: Okay, I'm listening.
18: Right, okay. Nicholas's record of the week, as chosen by Phil this week, the Diagnostic Murmurs album, a record for doctors. Here we go.
20: In this first portion, side one, the case and diagnosis are briefly described. The diagnosis for these cases, however, is provided on the album cover. Case one, age 16, normal allowed second heart sound, left sternal border area.
18: Right, so there's your normal heart, okay? You getting the gist of that?
19: Yes, so that's through a stethoscope, I presume.
18: I don't know, it doesn't have any notes. It must have come with a pamphlet, but it doesn't have any notes. So somehow they've hooked it up to something, been able to pick it up, a speaker.
19: Possibly the record is presuming a lot of background knowledge already held by medical students. That's why it probably doesn't include it in the notes.
18: No, that's probably it. They probably all have, you know, a sort of a brochure or a pamphlet, as you said. Okay, so that's the healthy 16-year-old heart. You ready for... you know, people our age heart?
19: Well, let's listen. I'm intrigued.
18: You will be. You'll love this.
20: Age 72. Musical diastolic murmur of aortic insufficiency with atrial fibrillation.
18: See, something tells me that's not good.
19: Gee, that sounds almost macabre and sinister.
18: A little bit.
19: A pulse before an attack of an alien in the Doctor Who episode.
18: Or perhaps just a heart attack, I don't know. But you know what that reminds me of a little bit? You know when you've got a next-door neighbour, you'd know all about this, and the next-door neighbour plays awful music, you know, the kind of stuff that kids listen to, and all you can hear is the bass line.
19: The doof-doof.
18: Yeah, doof-doof.
20: With atrial fibrillation.
18: Here it is. Does it remind you of your next-door neighbour when they play music too loud and they got a horrible doof-doof taste in music?
19: A softer version of that, I guess. I can picture that happening, especially when I walk along the street and there's a car approaching, and you can tell that sort of music is going to come by you.
18: Hmm.
19: It's an intriguing record, really.
18: Do you like it?
19: I think it's frightening. You mentioned a 72-year-old, so it's about 9 years off from my age.
18: Nine from mine.
19: 63 this year.
18: Yeah, there you go. Oh, well, you were 63 from 63 too. I didn't know that.
19: Yeah, well, I'll be 63 this year. I'm 60, technically 62 at the moment.
18: Yeah, but 63 from 63, same as me.
19: Yeah, so, it's an intriguing album.
18: I thought you'd like that.
19: There is such a marked contrast between the 16-year-old and the 72-year-old that was presented there.
18: Mm. I've got something else I want to tell you about. I've had an epiphany. Can you hang on a sec?
19: Indeed.
18: Right. 13-3.
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18: 10 to 3. Nicholas, before I tell you about this epiphany I had, do you want to find out which names people hate?
19: Names? That's an intriguing subject. Names people hate.
18: Yeah, they did.
19: It's very subjective because people associate feelings of hatred towards particular individuals and therefore perhaps particular names attached to those individuals.
18: I think that was basically the genesis of it. 2,000 people were asked. These are 2,000 Americans, by the way, which explains why the name Chad came in second. But I've got to be honest, I think if I ever met a Chad, I'd also probably have preconceived ideas of the kind of personality Chad would probably have. Do you know any Chads?
19: No, I don't.
18: No,
19: actually.
18: Okay.
19: Yeah.
18: Karen.
19: What's that short for? I'm sure it's short for something. Chadwick?
18: I have no idea. But Karen came in first, incidentally, based on probably.
19: That's really cruel. That's really unkind.
18: Damien's in there. Donald, also on the list. John, Michael and James. These are all names that people don't like. Lisa and Natalie. Here's a curious one, though. People also have issues with the name Sapling.
19: Sapling?
18: S-A-P-L-I-N-G. I mean...
19: isn't that something to do with botany?
18: A small tree, surely.
19: Yeah, sure. Is that a name for somebody? I've never heard of it being used as a name for somebody.
18: No, and nor would you ever want to. I'd have preconceived issues with somebody called Sapling as well. And their parents, probably.
19: Yeah, but I think it's unfair that the name Karen has been more or less unofficially established as a synonym for a whinger.
18: Mm.
19: You know, that's really unfair on all those Karens out there.
18: Could I quickly give you the epiphany? I was talking to Sam last night about people that you, when you leave a business or when you leave work, people that you spend more time with than you do with your family. After you've left, you never stay in contact with them. You never stay in touch with people. And we put on a ceiling on this too. Unless you went out with that person at least half a dozen times to a non-work related event, then you have no business keeping in touch with them.
19: Yeah, I guess that's true, yeah. Unless you've had some sort of official contact with the individual outside the environment of the workplace itself and established a kind of rapport, then why would you then otherwise contact them after you've left the company?
18: Exactly my point. So, with that in mind, I'm giving up Facebook.
19: Ah, I see. Because Facebook is so intrusive, is it?
18: Under the premise of, well, I don't keep in touch with any of these people on a day-to-day basis. If I did, I'd ring them up on the phone. So why am I sitting there scrolling through people that I have no interest in their lives, liking their post in the hope that they'll like mine back, but to achieve what? And I suddenly realised, all of these people on my Facebook, Instagram's different because you can use that as a promotional tool for the show. But I just realised that there's all these people who primarily are people that you've met along your journey in life that you've worked with. Not many of them are actually your friends. And so I figured out of maybe 3,000 people on Facebook, probably two of them are my friends and neither of them are actually on Facebook.
19: All right, so you're talking here about, say, perhaps former work colleagues during your FM radio days.
18: Just former people, you know, work colleagues. Primarily work colleagues. And I thought, why? I have no intention or desire to stay in touch with any of these people. So why have I kept this thing that's using up way too much of my time? So I'm going to let you know how I go a week down the track, whether or not I'm having any sort of, you know, post Facebook depression.
19: It's an intriguing thought because I've never been linked to any of these systems. To think of individuals just suddenly popping, or messages from these individuals suddenly popping up and taking up so much of your time,
18: yes.
19: That would drive me crazy.
18: Complete and utter waste of time Facebook is. I know, this is stating the bleeding obvious, but I think it's time that, you know, we all got rid of Facebook.
19: I think it's possibly a reflection of a modern-day malaise, if you like to look at it that way. But
18: Incidentally, Scottish Graham, who's Scottish, just said, we're on Facebook. Yeah, my point exactly. Sorry, carry on.
19: Oh, just a revelation here. I was listening to the radio. I can't remember whether it was 2MBS, the community station, or a program on the ABC, because I flick between the two. But there's an intriguing album out of a Japanese-based string quartet.
18: Okay.
19: And they do brilliant versions of the famous Miles Davis record.
18: Oh, I've heard of that. Let me look that up. I'm going to have to get to the news. Sorry to cut you short, but Graham, who's Scottish, is in the other studio. Can I just say that you missed Prue McSween on her first segment this evening, and she was asking about you and wanted to know why you hadn't called in.
19: I'm so sorry that I did miss it, but I'm looking forward to going into the library and listening to a podcast of the program so that I can listen to it post-production, so to speak.
18: You'll get it that way. Nicholas, I've got to go, mate. Talk to you later in the week. News at 3 coming up.
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18: News coming up at 3, Russell Setright on the way. I have to tell you this really funny story, by the way, that has to do with music news.
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29: Hello, I'm Chelsea Bowden. The opposition argues One Nation's superannuation proposal is all headline and no detail. The minor party believes workers should be able to reduce their compulsory super contributions by 3%. One Nation says people who are doing it tough can use the extra money to pay rent or a mortgage, but Liberal Senator Jane Hume says the policy doesn't appear to be thought through.
30: This is, at this stage, not much more than a headline. I'd like to understand how it will work. And there are lots of questions that haven't been answered here. It sounds like a headline without any substance to me.
29: The Albanese government maintains its stronger social media laws will send a stronger message to the tech giants to follow the rules. Platforms would be fined around $100 million as part of the proposed duty of care legislation. Social media users would be able to remove themselves from the algorithms which determine content on their feed. Investigators are working to determine what caused a light plane crash south of Brisbane. A 56-year-old man and 23-year-old woman died when their plane went down in Stockley on Monday morning. The aircraft spent less than 15 minutes in the air. Witness LG Kojukaru has told Seven she heard the engine struggling.
31: It was flying directly over our house, quite low, and it was spluttering. So it was clear that there was some engine issues. I saw it bank and went down, and then I heard a bang, and it obviously crashed.
29: More than a million students, parents and teachers in Australia and New Zealand have had personal data stolen in a cyber attack. Online maths education support program MathSpace says the attack was between August the 10th and 27th. It's thought hackers accessed an internal reporting system after a security patch wasn't installed. The peak body representing Australia's university sector is calling for more cost of living relief for students. Universities Australia wants the federal government to introduce concession cards for all domestic university students. And a solo Canadian sailor has been rescued more than 1,000 kilometres off the WA coast. A search and rescue operation was triggered when he didn't make two scheduled calls to his family while sailing from Darwin to Christmas Island. He was found on his half-submerged catamaran and winched to safety. Dan Gillis from the Australian Maritime Safety Authority says a Navy refuelling ship supported the rescue.
0: They were able to deploy a rescue helicopter which winched the sailor to safety and then recovered him to the HMAS supply. We believe he's in good condition with no serious medical issues.
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29: Callum Mills' finals campaign has come to an abrupt end after scans confirmed the Sydney captain has torn his ACL. The Cowboys have confirmed they will challenge the grade 2 high tackle charge laid on co-captain Reuben Cotter. He'll face the NRL judiciary in a bid to line up against the Sharks in Saturday's elimination final. Marnus Labuschagne has retained his place in Australia's test squad for next month's tour of South Africa. Chairman of selectors George Bailey says he has faith in the struggling batsman.
1: I'm not shying away from the fact that we'd like some more runs from Marn, that's clear. But we're also confident that he can still make a positive contribution to that squad.
29: And the Australian Opals have gone down to Belgium by 12 points at the Women's Basketball World Cup.
21: 4RO's Community File for Harvey Norman Furniture and Bedding.
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4: Chances of fog around this morning with a low of 18 for Rocky before a partly cloudy 30 today. Yeppoon, 18 to 25. Gladstone, 17 to 27. And Billawilla, 11 to 31 degrees.
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8: Coming up to 20 to 4, 0460 873. 873 is the text number. 131873 is the phone number. Today is September the 9th. Just had to double check that. No, it's September the 8th. Sorry, beg your pardon. Today is September the 8th. And so here is your music news for previous September the 8th in history. For example, on this day in 1994, Michael Jackson and Lisa Marie Presley made their first public appearance as a married couple at the MTV Video Music Awards, because nobody actually believed that Michael Jackson and Elvis Presley's daughter were getting married. Surely that can't be the truth.
9: Well, here in New York, all eyes and camera lenses are on Trump Tower tonight. There are reports Michael Jackson has moved into the famous address with Lisa Marie Presley. News 4's Bill Boggs is there now. What do you know, Bill?
10: Well, Jane, I'll tell you exactly what I know. I know I'm in front of Trump Tower, and I know this may be or may not be the summertime residence of Mr. and Mrs. Michael Jackson. They may be moving in at this very moment. I do know this all day long. World news organizations, tabloids, and fans, like you see here, have been staring at Trump Tower, just looking at it, wondering if this incredible story could be true.
11: It's a great acknowledgement.
10: 26-year-old Lisa Marie Presley, mother of two and the daughter of Elvis Presley, the king of rock and roll. Married to Michael Jackson?
8: We all thought the same thing when it happened. It was just like an April Fool's Day joke. I don't think a lot of us knew that they were dating. I remember 1994 on the radio when that news broke and we were going, hang on, what? Lisa Marie Presley married Michael Jackson. Bon Jovi, at least John Bon Jovi, on this day, September 8, 1990, went number one with The Blaze of Glory, a song from the Young Guns soundtrack. On this day, September 8, 1992, Suzanne Vega released her fourth studio album. Here's something you might not know about Suzanne Vega. She was actually the voice that they used to launch MP3, because the inventor of the MP3 said she had the perfect voice. And she was telling me all about that.
12: I was taking my daughter to nursery school. It was probably 1998.
8: Right.
12: Was when this guy said to me, congratulations on being the mother of the MP3. And I just stared at him and he said, it's in Business Week 2.0. You can find it online. Wow. So I looked up Business Week 2.0, Suzanne Vega, and there it popped up, this article about how Karlheinz Brandenburg had used my voice.
11: So you were almost like the original voice of Alexa.
12: I don't know. I don't use Alexa. Let's not go down that path.
11: No, well, that's right. Probably just as well. You might hear yourself back at yourself and end up causing the China syndrome or something. I don't know.
8: There she is, Suzanne Vega. Also on this day in 1979, Gary Numan released his solo debut album, The Pleasure Principle, featuring Cars. I nearly played that too, but I found another song I'm going to play. Also, I nearly played this song from the anniversary of this day, 1965. An ad appeared in Variety magazine looking for four insane boys aged 17 to 21 to star in a new TV show. That show was called The Monkees. Well, I nearly played this song.

0: Orchestra. Even though I've kind of slurred my way through that, I'll try it again. Love the Electric Light Orchestra. Never got the chance to see them. It would have been amazing. I think they tour under two different names now. I don't think that the original lead singer is still with the band because he hasn't been well, has he? Might not even be with us anymore. Would love to have seen ELO live in concert. Hope you like the song, 11 to 4.
1: 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And the most outlandish of all, it had been hit by a bus. But the 4RO pickup is alive and well. And back on the streets of CQ. Loaded up thanks to Doblo's Farmers Market, Galactic Donuts, CQ Today, and plenty more. 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
0: 7 minutes to four. Oh, good. Good reception for the ELO song. Thank you, William. Great song. Love that. Love a bit of ELO, Supertramp. And also, whenever I hear that song, Phil, I see Steve Buscemi putting lipstick on when I hear it. I don't get the reference. And it's obviously not from Fargo. Kind of weird looking guy. But I don't know what the reference was. Please let me know, because I'm trying to get that. You know, I'd like to get the zeitgeist there. Wayne said, yep, ELO, 10 out of 10. Good. I'm glad you like that. Ripper song, says Justine, reminds me of my big sister in the bathroom before school, too. And also, she mentioned, have you heard that new song from Madonna? I did. I had to listen to it on the weekend when I was listening to, funnily enough, Double J, when I was driving around. And I thought, well, that's pretty good. Hello, Mick. ELO, great songs. I think the reformed band stopped in 2024 after 10 years. I'd still go and see the cover band, though, incidentally. Did I get to everybody? Gabe's, ELO. That was my ringtone was Evil Woman, so that's a 10 out of 10 for that one. Appreciate that. And also Susan liked that one too. Donald Trump's not happy with Canada. He's just tweeted, no more selling Bombardier in the United States. Their products aren't good enough. Over 50% of their revenue comes from the United States, and they live off of American buyers, American companies, American airports, and American service. So he is not happy with Canada. or Bombardier, as it turns out. Also, Donald Trump has Jared Kushner and Steve Witkoff at the moment on a diplomatic mission to Kyiv.
8: One thing Steve and I really thought would be productive is to go back to the trilateral format, which we were able to do about 6 months ago, and we've spoken with both parties, and so hopefully we'll have progress on that very soon. I think that's important to talk about the big issues, obviously, but also some of the de-escalatory issues that could be done as well. When we did the trilateral, actually, Steve and I enjoyed it much more because we had everyone talking with each other, and instead of us having to argue the Russian position to the Ukrainians and the Ukrainians' position to the Russians, everyone was speaking, in Russian to each other and really discussing these issues in a very actually friendly manner, all in Russian. And I think that was productive. So we're hoping to get back there.
0: Jared Kushner there talking about himself and Steve Witkoff going to Kyiv. And tomorrow morning we'll try and break down what Putin's intentions are with NATO, with a professor with whose expertise is Russia and also NATO. So that's tomorrow morning. One more for you. Chaos is an Amazon plane overshot the runway at Miami International Airport.
9: A cargo plane flying for Amazon crashed right after landing here at the Miami International Airport as it was coming from San Juan, Puerto Rico. We have learned from responders that the plane struck several vehicles, causing fire, heavy flames, and smoke. That also caused for an instituted ground stop in the airport. We have now confirmation from authorities. 5 people have died and 5 are injured, 3 of which are in critical condition, and 2 have been sent to local hospitals. Amazon, on the other hand, says that it is working closely with local authorities and still gathering all information, while the FAA and Miami-Dade Fire Rescue here says that it could take several days for this investigation.
0: That update from yesterday from the Miami International Airport. Okay, more news coming up than the front page of the papers.
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0: Let's get to the news update at 4, then we'll have a look at the front page of the papers.
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17: Hello, I'm Chelsea Bowden. The Greens say social media users should decide if they want algorithms to decide what is delivered to their feed. The opt-in measure is being considered by the federal government as part of enhanced tech laws. Companies which breach the rules would also be fined more than $100 million. Green Senator Sarah Hanson-Young says the platforms need to be held to account.
18: Big tech will always try to manipulate users' information, data and settings. Without a genuine opt-in that puts the user in control right from the beginning, anything less than that will be a failure.
17: A peak body for super members is slamming One Nation's approach to superannuation. The minor party would allow people to access a quarter of their super each pay if elected. Super members' council, Misha Schubert, says it's a terrible idea.
19: That would make Australians dramatically poorer by retirement. It would lose you those a big chunk of those compounding investment returns. It would push more people then onto the age pension, and that would mean a greater bill for taxpayers, and it risks pushing interest rates even higher.
17: Investigators are working to determine what caused a light plane crash south of Brisbane. The aircraft spent less than 15 minutes in the air before coming down in a field in Stockley yesterday morning. The occupants, a 56-year-old man and 23-year-old woman, were both killed. Witnesses say they saw the aircraft struggling overhead before crashing and bursting into flames. The New South Wales opposition says new laws to crack down on organised crime are an admission the government has lost control of gang violence. Those planning gang-related murders could face life in jail under new legislation. Two people were killed in cases of mistaken identity last week. Opposition leader Kelly Sloan says there is a crime crisis in Sydney.
20: It absolutely needs to stop, and it's not stopping on Labor's watch, no matter how many new laws they're introducing. Trying to look tough on crime, but getting nothing done. And all the while, people in Sydney's suburbs are unsafe.
17: The Victorian government has announced it will pass controversial work from home laws this week. It follows significant backlash from the business community to the draft legislation, but Premier Ben Carroll says amendments have been made. And users of online learning platform MathSpace are advised to change their password and watch for unusual activity after personal data was stolen in a cyber attack. The platform confirming student email addresses and user IDs were breached, but results were not accessed.
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17: Geelong's Mark Blitzarve says his side are full of belief heading into their semi-final against Fremantle in Perth this week. He says they're excited to test themselves against the competition's strongest team.
21: They're more dangerous if they're on the ropes, I think. They'll be swinging, so we're expecting their best. They'll have a great crowd behind them, and they've been very good this whole year and been able to bounce back. I'd say they just reset, go again, it'll be on.
17: Australian selectors have stuck with struggling number 3 Marnus Labuschagne for next month's test tour of South Africa. And the Australian Opals have missed an automatic place in the Women's Basketball World Cup quarterfinals, losing to Belgium 68-80. They'll now need to win a qualifying final on Wednesday against the loser out of China and Italy to progress to the knockout stages.
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1: 4RO weather for Rockhampton and Central Queensland. Cheapest liquor prices, Bob's Bulk Booze, Yamba Road and North Rocky.
29: Chance of some fog around this morning with a low of 18 for Rocky before a partly cloudy 30 today. Yeppoon 18 to 25, Gladstone 17 to 27, and Billawilla 11 to 31 degrees.
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0: Age. Pauline Hanson with the Bank of Pauline is the front page of the Sydney Morning Herald. Incidentally, Pauline Hanson wins the I'm on the front page of every newspaper competition this morning, including on the front page of the Sydney Morning Herald. And the story is One Nation publicly reported racking up to $400,000 in debts to its leader and financial backer, Pauline Hanson, over the past decade, without corresponding records to show she lent the money in the first place. A tally of known payments by Hanson, plus the debt figures, suggests the party founder has offered loans totaling nearly $1 million since her campaign to re-enter Parliament in 2016. Let's go to the Herald Sun. Couple of stories for you. City sports lovers are out catching spring fever in Melbourne. Friday's historic NFL clash at the MCG, that kicked off a six-month-long sporting extravaganza that will include the AFL finals, the spring racing carnival, Boxing Day test, Australian Open, the golf, the tennis, the F1 Grand Prix, just to rub every other state's nose in it by saying, look what we've got. Yeah, but you don't have the Sydney to Hobart, do you? The other story on the front page of the Herald Sun, leading constitutional lawyers have warned Victoria's work-from-home laws are all but certain to be thrown out by the High Court if they become legislation. The new legal analysis came as the Premier Ben Carroll declared the laws would pass Parliament. Let's go to the Courier Mail. Keep the trophy in Queensland. Dolphins and Cowboys vow to fight for the state. And the other story is Brisbane 2032 will have contingency plans for Olympic and Paralympic rowing if rain floods the Fitzroy River during the Games. The contingency plan comes after athletes around the world and the peak body raise concerns about Rockhampton's suitability. Didn't we talk about that earlier on this year? I think we did. About the possibility of being worried about crocodiles, if I remember rightly. Also, a couple of stories for you in the Adelaide Advertiser to round off the front page of the papers. Fat jabs for killer cook is the Advertiser's headline. Triple murderer and infamous mushroom cook Erin Patterson is receiving taxpayer-funded Ozempic as she serves life behind bars. And the other thing on the front page of the Adelaide Advertiser is this. A push to appoint an independent watchdog to oversee internal South Australia police investigations should bypass top cop Grant Stevens because he would simply disregard it, a coronial inquest has heard. So there you go. It's front page of all the newspapers there. Although I mentioned Pauline Hanson, she's not on the cover of the Adelaide Advertiser. So they missed a treat there. All right, that's the update at 12 past four. After this, you've done it. If you haven't done it, well, you're bloody un-Australian. But did you know you can do it on the international landscape? And there was a competition about it over the weekend. What the hell are you talking about, Phil? Well, I'll tell you after this.
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0: look, I'm not going to tell you to stop looking at your phone or stop scrolling, but how about I take your phone for 10 minutes? How about I keep an eye on the news while you just step outside and catch your breath? So it's not telling people don't do it. It's saying, hey, can I just give you a little bit of a break so that you can catch your breath and keep waiting?
1: Hopefully this can help a few people. Thank you so much, Sarah.
0: Not a problem.
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2: 5:18 on the text on 0460 873 873. Hello, Michael. Michael says, Phil, wouldn't a snap drought not be an old-fashioned dry spell? I don't know. Semantics, really, when you think about it. Steve says, what's annoying is I heard that ad and I don't need tiles. True, but you know where to go in case you do. So really, it's necessity, right? Which is the mother of all inventions. Always the mother of... Anyway, 5:18. Donald Trump, speaking of storms and incidentally, has posted a map of New Mexico. But now it's no longer called New Mexico. During a social, Truth Social storm on Sunday, it is now known as America. Simple as that. Just got his pen out and he went, okay, this used to be New Mexico. Now I've changed it. Now it's called America. And of course, he recently did this as well with the Gulf of Mexico and Lake Ontario, which he renamed the Gulf of America and Lake America. You know what? The things you can do with a marker pen. Health Minister Mark Butler has accused the coalition of being led by One Nation as tensions erupted over Labor's response to Australia's growing illicit tobacco trade during question time yesterday. Mr. Butler hit back at opposition, questioning over the tobacco-related crime, Mr. Butler told the House. We're not going to do a discount war with organised crime, and we're not going to be led by the nose by One Nation like you are doing. Also, on the subject of One Nation, they had that thumping victory in the Perth state electorate of Secret Harbour. And some people says, well, this could set off alarm bells for Labor in Victoria a dozen times over. And people will now be looking at that election that's going to be happening in November. Veterans have demanded the Albanese government abandon the planned $5,000 allied health threshold in an emotional press conference on Monday, arguing the cap and the conversations they had with the Defence Personnel Minister, Matt Keogh, have left them feeling very disappointed and also very betrayed. And here's one more for you. There's a new asteroid. It's going to arrive closer than we expect, closer than Moon, and that's closer than Perth to some people. The Apophis asteroid has been named the God of Chaos. I don't know how Gene Simmons feels about that. But anyway, it's set to pass closer to Earth than satellites, and this is going to happen in 2029. So we've still got a bit of time to get our superannuation out. The asteroid is named Apophis, after the Egyptian god of chaos and destruction. It's previously been dubbed the most dangerous in history, according to Sky Earth. And the issue is that scientists said it could be one of the most troubling space events of our era, passing 12 times closer than the moon's distance from Earth, according to NASA. So anyway, you'll be able to see it as it goes by. It'll be visible to the naked eye for several hours. And maybe could change the Earth tides, and maybe could even change the spin state. Wow. So when is this asteroid going to arrive, this one I hear you talking about, Phil, without too much trepidation and fear in your voice? I can add that if you want. I'll tell you when it's going to arrive. Friday the 13th of April. Friday the 13th, the doomsday asteroid. I can't see a problem. Let's look at the weather, a bit more importantly, for this week. Daniel from the Bureau of Meteorology, starting in Brisbane. What do we got?
12: It is looking pretty good. Temperatures have cooled off a bit from those pretty warm ones we had over the weekend. So we're sitting much closer to average September temperatures around the place today and for a couple of days at least. Looking to hit around about 25 in the Brisbane city at the, for today, and elsewhere across the city area, anywhere from around about 23 to 26 for today, and pretty similar through to tomorrow and into Thursday. We do see those temperatures starting to work their way back up again by the weekend, but overall not expected to get back up into those 30s like we were seeing a couple of days ago.
1: All right, let's move to Sydney. What are we looking at?
12: There's a few showers around. There is a bit of a change that pushed through yesterday. A few lingering showers behind that, but they're largely should be all gone by this afternoon. And temperature's also quite a bit cooler. There's quite cold air that's come through behind that change. And so, looking at 17 to 19 degrees across the Sydney area today, we will push back up into the 20s from Wednesday onwards. But again, not getting quite as hot as it was over the weekend. We're back up to around about 28 in the western suburbs by Sunday, though. So it will warm up. But a few cooler days ahead of us now.
2: Thank you, Daniel. I did notice something unusual on my head, actually, on Saturday. I went, what's that? And then I realised it was sweat. Thought, I haven't seen that for a while. ULP 91 at the capital, Sydney $2.06, Melbourne also $2.06, $2.07 for Brisbane, $2.03 in Perth, Adelaide $2.04, Canberra $2.13, Hobart $2.09, and Darwin $2.15 with the national average for diesel $2.38.
13: And now on Wake Up Australia, a finance update.
2: The Australian share market eked out a small gain yesterday as the surging Brent oil prices from escalating Middle East tensions lifted energy stocks, offsetting losses in the technology sector. So the ASX 200 index closed just 5 points higher to 9010.9. Currently, one Australian dollar is buying 72 US cents and 53 British pence. Coming up to 5:25.
3: 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The sun is shining. The temp is perfect.
14: But as we know, there's always something happening with the weather. And no one knows that better than Central Queensland's favourite weatherman, Mike Griffin. Don't miss the updates on Friday morning, thanks to Thinkwater, as we check the weather that's affecting us and find out what's happening on the water. 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
2: 28 minutes past five. Jeff just said, with the superannuation, Phil, it was Harry. Sorry, not Jeff. Jeff sent me something else. Harry said, I think it's a good idea. The tenant can use the super to pay the rent. Well, there you go. By the way, Simon said, Phil, do you know how there was the World Stone Skimming Championships on the weekend? Were you aware also that the grave digging contest was on at a Hungarian cemetery to showcase the skills of the trade and also to shake some of the taboos? So what happened was two 19-man teams came up with the quickest way to dig the hole. 1 hour, 21 minutes was the winning time. Gee, that takes a long time, doesn't it? 19 people. Wow. Anyway, the prize was $640, and as a result, they had all of these ready to go. 38 competitors grabbing the picks and shovels. I would like to believe that probably there'll be a bit of a discount for someone who was waiting there too, seeing as, you know, the hole's already dug. Anyway, I think we should try and get them on the radio tomorrow and have a chat to the winning team. Coming up next, Sydney's Best Breakfast. Ben Fordham's on the way on 2GB, followed by Mark Levy. On 4BC, you've got Jason Matthews for breakfast, followed by Gary Hargrave immediately after the news at 9am. We've got a podcast. If you go to the website, you can find that. And hello to everybody listening to that in the future. Have a fantastic day, and I'll catch you back here tonight at midnight.
0: Wheels are everywhere. On the streets. In songs. There's those annoying ones on shopping trolleys. And there's the one we spin each morning on 4RO, thanks to Harvey Norman Electrical and Computers. Where would we be without the wheel? And what would we do without the 4RO Wonder Wheel? Thanks to Harvey Norman Electrical and Computers on the talk of Central Queensland. 990 4RO.
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5: Good morning, I'm James Royce. The Sydney Swans players suspended over the Pullman Hotel scandal are facing hefty legal costs, with AFL salary cap rules stopping the club from footing the bill. Investigations into last month's sexual assault allegations are continuing, and no charges have been laid. The league's also yet to decide if the Swans can offload any of the players during next month's trade period. Barnaby Joyce has declared he's a Treasury spokesman, not Jesus Christ, during another testy interview with the host of 7:30. The snappy response came when Sarah Ferguson asked the One Nation MP about the lifetime losses of someone who used the party's super policies.
8: I mean, this is ridiculous. This is like saying, well, look, I'm now going to give you an incredibly complex question. Now, Sarah, I'm happy to come back to you tomorrow, and as long as you're prepared to pay my accountancy fees, we can do this regression analysis.
5: One Nation's finances are under the spotlight with fresh questions about hundreds of thousands of dollars loaned to the party by its leader, Pauline Hanson. According to the Nine papers, the party accumulated more than $400,000 in debts to Hanson over the past decade. However, some records don't appear to show the corresponding loan transactions. However, One Nation insists that all loans were properly recorded and audited. And it seems that boomers had an easier time paying off their home loans than today's borrowers, despite rates back in the day hovering around 17%. Data from REA Group has found the current generation of mortgage holders are paying more of their income to the banks than their parents.
0: A man's toy shop. 450 grand grease cartridge from $10. 994RO. Your sport now.
5: We'll start with AFL, where Matthew Nixon says he still would have been the Crows coach even if Adelaide had lost its elimination final against the Bulldogs on Saturday night. It follows speculation he would have been axed on the back of yet another finals defeat, but he's told 360 he's been assured he is the man for the job.
24: I totally understand the speculation. I understand the narrative that comes at this time of the year, but you've just got to look at our record over the last couple of years, what it is we've built, you know, over a period of time, where our group's at from an age demographic. Yeah, everything's coming together.
5: Over to NRL, and Roosters skipper James Tedesco believes Latrell Mitchell went too far by standing over Toby Rodwell following his heavy hit during Friday night's loss to the Bunnies. And the Sharks expect Braden Trindle to return from his dislocated shoulder for Saturday's elimination final against the Cowboys at Allianz, with prop Adam Fanua-Blake saying it'll be good to have him back.
25: He's looking good. He's been ready to go for a week or so now, so we're going to need him this weekend.
0: 4RO weather for Rockhampton and Central Queensland. Galactic Donuts Glaze of Glory. Classic Glazed Donuts, $2.90 each.
1: We've got a partly cloudy day. There is a chance of fog about early. It's still a little dark outside. I can't really see any fog. There was none when I left this morning, I can tell you that much. There is a medium chance of showers, most likely in the late morning and afternoon and possibly towards coastal areas, with light winds becoming easterly 15 to 20 k's. If we do get any showers, it's probably going to be less than a mil. Getting to a top of 31 degrees in Rockhampton today. For Yeppoon, going for 24, Gladstone 27, and Bilawila is going to be 32. Lowest overnight temperature ended up being Billow with 10 degrees. Gladstone got down to 18, Yeppoon 19, and Rocky dropped to 19 degrees, and honestly, didn't get much cooler than that. Stayed around that for a while. Next few days, though, not too much difference. Partly cloudy, slight chance of a shower tomorrow as well, 29. Yeppoon 24 tomorrow, Gladstone 26, Bilawila 30 degrees. And later in the week, those kind of days are going to continue with maybe a couple of isolated showers here or there, not expecting a lot out of it. And temperatures will drop to kind of that mid to late 20s mark. Currently, it's 10 in Billow, Gladstone is 18, Yeppoon is 19, and Rocky is 19 degrees.
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1: Good morning. This is the Boodles Big Breakfast. My name is Luke Cross here, getting your day started on this Tuesday, the 8th of September. And coming up this morning, I'm going to catch up with Michael from Baba. He's a man that started it all way back in, like, the 90s, and they're coming to town on the 18th of September at the Pilbeam Theatre with their ABBA tribute show. And this is one of the best in the world. We're going to talk to Michael later on this morning. We'll also catch up with member for Flynn, Colin Boyce, the mayor of the Livingston Shire Council, Adam Bellow. Got things to give away. Our man from CQ Capitalists, who sadly had a loss on the weekend, but they get a second chance in the finals, Trey Brown, should be dropping by later on this morning. And loads more. So I reckon we should play some music and get into it. If you would like to have a chat, the phone line is open, 49227990. Here's Cher now. Good morning.

0: Bertha's Big Breakfast, 994 RO. It's Luke here with you. And yesterday, I caught up with member for Rockhampton, Donna Kirkland. We discussed a lot of different subjects, including the opening, the river cutting, and like the open day they had for the new adult inpatient mental health service.
1: I think there were a few people who've been on the project for quite some time and they were a little bit teary. It was a great day. We finally cut the ribbon on our adult mental health unit over at the Rockhampton-based hospital. It's been a many hands project, this one. It's crossed two different governments. We've been able to deliver that. It's exciting to go through that particular facility. It's got private rooms, sensory spaces, therapy areas, landscaped courtyards. The landscaping is all different photography from around central Queensland because it's a really great facility. It's a healing space in every sense of the term. It's for clinicians, it's a space that they can now work comfortably in. It's an inviting space for them. It's an inviting space for the patients who will be attending that facility as well. In fact, on one of the tours there, because it was open to the public, Luke, and one of the tours to have a number of physicians and psychiatrists that came into Rockhampton from other areas to check it out, they said it's world class. They said this compares to other facilities around the world that they've been to and worked in. They said the only problem with this facility is no one's going to want to leave, not the consumer or the clinician. So I thought that was a fairly good comment. You don't get much better than that.
0: Absolutely. That's good. That's good to hear. 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

0: It's the Birdles Big Breakfast for our row. And this morning, I'm going to be giving you the chance to win tickets to get along to the next Seniors Morning Tea screening on the 16th of September, which is next Wednesday, for the movie The Wait at Event Cinemas Rockhampton. You get to be among the first to see The Wait, which is a gripping new drama set during the height of the Great Depression. Desperate to save a family, what is left of his family, a battle-scarred veteran is hired to help smuggle a fortune in gold across 100 miles of unforgiving wilderness with danger lurking at every turn. The journey becomes a fight for survival. Now, Cinebuzz members pay just $13 to go see this. Membership is free to join, by the way, but you also get a chance to win a double pass right here on 4RO. So we'll be giving away some tickets later on this morning. You're on 4RO. Good morning. News is next.
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9: Good morning, Naomi Lynch here with your local news first. Several properties have been searched and dozens of people and vehicles checked for weapons and drugs as part of a police operation in Gracemere. Joseph Price reports.
10: 22 people have been charged with a total of 59 offences during Operation Reldor. The month-long stint focused on drug and associated crimes across the Gracemere Police Division. Officers carried out 9 search warrants at local properties, seizing dangerous drugs and weapons. They also conducted more than 730 roadside breath and drug tests, wandered 24 people and searched a number of vehicles. Officer in charge of Gracemere Station, Sergeant Jacob Bates, says dangerous drugs have no place in the community and anyone involved can expect serious consequences.
9: There might still be some smoke around on the Bruce and Burnett highways in the Port Curtis area this morning. It's after a fire broke out near White Road around 1:30 yesterday afternoon, with 11 crews battling the blaze as it burned across multiple paddocks and moved towards the Burnett Highway with a 200-metre front. News Corp reports one person had to be evacuated, the Burnett Highway was closed, and an emergency declaration was in place for a time before the blaze was brought under control around 4 p.m. The PSPA was revoked after 5. A new study has revealed rural women face extreme fertility care barriers. 21 people who have experienced those challenges in remote Queensland, from the far north to the southeast, have been interviewed as part of a JCU study. PhD candidate and lead researcher Amanda Mackay says the right to have a family shouldn't be determined by your postcode.
11: So living where they lived really influenced their fertility knowledge and information access too. So even finding out where they should get help from, when they should get help, and accessibility to services.
9: And Gladstone Council is issuing animal registration renewal notices this month for pet owners. Payments are due by October 31 with a discount if you register before then. A new juvenile animal registration fee is also being introduced for puppies and kittens under 1 year old.
1: National News Now.
12: Hi, I'm Phoebe Humphrey. The trial for the men accused of killing two Australian brothers in Mexico has begun. Jake and Callum Robinson's parents have travelled from Perth to sit metres away from the three alleged murderers. The brothers were killed in 2024 while on a surfing trip. Labor will unveil its draft digital duty of care bill today, with the Senate to consider laws that would strengthen the under-16 social media ban. The proposal includes giving the eSafety Commissioner the power to compel documents and to interrogate non-compliant platforms. The suspended Sydney Swans players will have to cover their own lawyers' fees as the fallout continues from last month's Melbourne hotel scandal. This is because AFL rules don't allow the club to cover the costs under their salary cap. The league's also yet to decide if Sydney can offload any of those players at next month's trade period. And Erin Patterson has reportedly been approved for taxpayer-funded Ozempic injections while serving her life sentence in Victoria for the murder of three guests at a mushroom lunch. She currently waits for a decision on her bid for a retrial.
1: Functional Fix Allied Health. Move better, be strong. Richardson Road opposite Bluebirds. 994RO. Your sport now.
12: In sport, Matthew Nix has rubbish claims he would have been sacked if the Crows lost to the Bulldogs on Saturday night, telling AFL 360 his role as coach was safe leading into the elimination final.
13: I think part of being a good football club is ongoing conversation. So, I mean, I can only speak to the conversations I have with our chairman and our CEO about what it is we're doing as a footy club.
12: And the Cowboys will head to the NRL judiciary tonight to fight the high tackle charge against star forward Ruben Cotter. That's the latest news and sport.
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0: A little bit of cloud about today. That might be a little bit of fog about early this morning too, by the way. It's not foggy where I am in Rocky City, but it's definitely a bit of cloud about as I see the sun trying to peek through the horizon. There is also a medium chance of showers, most likely late morning to afternoon. They're saying around 11 a.m. this morning, between 11 and about 4 o'clock. We could see a few spots of rain, but they are talking less than a mil, if there's anything, and it's more likely in the late morning, afternoon, with light winds becoming easterly, 15 to 20 k's in the late afternoon, then becoming light tonight, with a moderate fire danger rating. Actually, after yesterday, that certainly doesn't mean there's no danger of fire. It's just that it's not high or very high. The Capricorn Coast, south winds heading south to southeasterly, about 10 knots, tending east to southeasterly, 10 to 15 knots in the morning. Winds reaching up to 20 knots offshore, south of Agnes Water in the evening. Seas below half a metre, increasing to around a metre during the morning. And a UEV index of very high today of 9, so still certainly pushing up there. Getting up to a top of 31 degrees in Rockhampton. Yeppoon, 24. Gladstone, 27, and Bilawila, 32 degrees. Next few days, going to be very similar, with tomorrow partly cloudy, slight chance of a shower, 29 for Rocky, about the same for Yeppoon, or 24 for Yeppoon's, about the same as today, 26 Gladstone and Bilawila, 30. Then the rest of the week after that, could see a couple of possible showers on Thursday, and Friday, Saturday, Sunday, partly cloudy, with temperatures dropping to that kind of mid-20s. Currently, It is 10 degrees in Billow. In Gladstone, it's 18. In Yeppoon, it's 19. And Rocky right now is 19 degrees.
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0: Good morning. Good morning. How you doing? This is Luke Cross here, filling in for Aaron. If you are wondering, say, where's Aaron gone? Is he coming back? Yes, he's coming back at some point. He's been overseas. I'm sure he'll tell us, he'll enlighten us with all these amazing Japanese phrases on his return next week. I'm pretty sure it's next Thursday. I should know that, really. But anyway, he will be back. But I'm just hanging out with him, filling his chair for another week or so yet. If you want to have a chat, 49227990 is my number. Coming up this morning, we got Clash of the Chords. I think you'll like today's. It's inspired partly by On This Day, which, by the way, we have On This Day coming up in the next 20 minutes. We'll also catch up with Colin Boyce, member for Flynn, Livingstonshire Council Mayor Adam Bellow, and I'll also catch up with the guy behind BABA. So we've been giving tickets away for BABA at the Pilbeam Theatre on the 18th of September, which is next Friday, not this Friday, next Friday. Great show. Going to be a great show. This, if you love ABBA music, this is pretty much your chance to see ABBA. That obviously isn't ABBA, but close enough, really. So we're going to catch up with Michael, who's the man behind it all, later on this morning. And I'll also give you another chance to win some tickets as well. And, yeah, plenty happening. So let's get into it. I reckon we'll come back and take a look at some news headlines. After Van Morrison, 9 minutes.

Boodle's Big Breakfast on 994 RO. It's Luke here with you this morning. Let's talk news. And, well, yesterday afternoon, you may have already heard about this one. An emergency declaration was declared and has now been revoked, and a highway reopened after one person was evacuated while emergency crews battled a huge grass fire with a 200-metre front south of Rocky. One person was evacuated as firefighters battled multiple blazes burning across several paddocks at Port Curtis at around 7 kilometres south of Rockhampton yesterday afternoon. The fire broke out between the Bruce Highway and Burnett Highway at about 1:30 p.m. The Burnett Highway was closed between Bruce Highway and Gavial Gracemere Road, with the most threatening fire moving towards the Burnett Highway. Queensland Police Service spokeswoman confirmed the emergency declaration had been activated under the Public Safety Preservation Act. Police left and the PSPA was revoked after 5 p.m. It's crazy how quickly that all just developed and how a major road was cut because of fires. And let's not forget, yesterday the fire danger was moderate because the winds weren't so bad. And that is a concern, I find, going forward. What if the winds are bad? Anyway, let's not get into doom and gloom stuff too much. I'm going to talk about social media in a little bit, so we'll get back to the doom stuff. But let's talk rowing. Brisbane 2032 will have contingency plans for Olympic and Paralympic rowing if it rains, floods, if rain floods the Fitzroy River during the Games. The contingency plan, which Brisbane 2032 Olympic and Paralympic Organising Committee Chief Executive Sydney Hook noted was done for every Games venue, comes as athletes around the world and the peak body raise concerns about Rockhampton's suitability. National federations from Britain, New Zealand and Germany used the World Rowing Congress meeting on August 31st to tell Ms. Hook, Brisbane 2032 Chief Sport Officer Kit McConnell and World Rowing President Jean-Christopher Rowland, their athletes were worried about Rockhampton's fairness, safety and sustainability. Rowing New Zealand Chief Executive Simon Wickham said the world had taken notice of the letter signed by 500 Australian rowers arguing against the Rockhampton venue, saying, "We and probably a number of other federations have seen emails and company information from concerned rowers from Australia that are familiar with rowing at the venue and their deep concerns from an athlete perspective." Mr. Wickham also asked

0: Ask Brisbane 2032 how Brisbane 32 would mitigate the risk of flooding leading into during the game's time, and question if Rockhampton was the best possible venue Australia can provide. German rowing president Moritz Petri said he'd been contacted by athletes who'd heard about rumours about Rockhampton. I mean, rumours, okay. He asked with regards to sustainability, if we're not being in the core of the Olympic city and not part of the Olympic village, why are we not using the former Sydney 2000 regatta course? Well, I can answer that one, because it's in Sydney, in New South Wales, and not in Queensland. And I don't know if we'd like that if it was New South Wales. So there is some concerns. And I get if there's concerns from an actual functional thing in regards to, is the venue, can we have high-level rowing in Rockhampton on the Fitzroy? Yes or no? They'll work that out. The other stuff like crocodiles and flooding, I mean, it's July the Olympics going to be held in. It doesn't flood in July. And crocodiles, you know, we've had rowing on the river for, gosh, how long? 20, 30, 40, 50, 60, 70 years? A long time, nevertheless. And that's fine. So I feel like there's something else going on there. Something else behind the scenes that we don't know. And finally, as promised, let's go back to doom and gloom. Your morning scroll could look very different under the new draft laws from the federal government, which plan to give social media users the chance to switch off the algorithm shaping their feed. An exposure draft from the long-awaited digital duty of care is expected this week, which will put the onus on platforms to risk test their products before rolling them out, with one proposed measure forcing social media giants to let users opt out of the recommender system that decide what content they see. But the plan is already facing pushback, with the Coalition and Greens both flagging problems with the approach from the opposite directions, while other experts have welcomed the change but say the devil is in the detail. Under the new laws, platforms will be required to offer an opt-out from algorithm-driven feeds. Communication Minister Annika Wells says the goal is choice, not a ban on algorithms altogether, saying a lot of Australians appreciate the algorithm, both from the enjoyment that they get out of it and or the utility that they get out of it. Adding that big tech should offer them choices in the first place and respect the choice. Companies could be fined up to $109.2 million for breaching the wider duty of care laws, which would require platforms to actively mitigate risk on their platform. Nationals leader Matt Canavan argued the reform is redundant. People can already opt out of algorithms in their accounts. Why do they need government here? That's not really true, Matt Canavan. I mean, it depends on what social media you're talking about, but I know I've certainly delved into the settings for a couple of them to try and work out how I can just see posts from my mates and that's it. But I keep getting suggested things that I don't even care about or AI nonsense. If there is a setting there for some of them, it is buried so deep to make it almost impossible to find. I just want social media to go back to what it was like 15 years ago. It was so much a nicer place to be. Anyway, there's a few stories that's catching my attention. What's catching your attention this morning? 49227990. You can send me an email, luke.cross@4ro.com.au. 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
10: Hi, it's September 8, the day in 1965 when an ad appeared in LA's Variety magazine calling for four insane boys aged 17 to 21. The boys chosen from the auditions became the Monkees.
11: Hey, we're the Monkees.
10: Later, the original series of Star Trek started. Although only 79 episodes were made, there, of course, has been a stack of movies and franchise series since. But it all started on this day in 1966.
12: They want war?
13: We're still on our side, Captain. 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
14: I'm very happy to be here. 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
15: Buckingham Palace has announced the death of Her Majesty Queen Elizabeth II.
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10: 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He's 80.
17: You would remember that there was John Farnham and Johnny Young and Colleen Hewitt.
10: Choir Boys lead singer Mark Gable celebrates his 76th.
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19: Find myself here. I don't know quite how I find myself here.
10: Isn't it incredible that he shares his birthday with Lachlan Murdoch? Lachlan is 55.
20: Absolutely, the decline's being ameliorated by this digital growth.
10: Wallabies legend Chris Latham turns 51.
21: Players are inside. He doesn't need them, Chris Latham. Oh, that is stunning.
10: Pink celebrates her birthday. She's 47.
22: So you better get this body started.
10: Remember Jonathan Taylor Thomas? The child star was on Home Improvements and voiced young Simba in The Lion King. He's 45.
23: The Lion Cub, and he's real energetic and mischievous and curious.
10: And AFL great Chris Judd is 43, the former West Coast and Carlton player and premiership winner in 2006.
24: Look away, hand pass to Judd. This will be fitting.
10: Finally, it's the anniversary of the death of Australian car racing legend Peter Brock. He was 61 when he crashed in a rally run near Perth in 2006.
25: Now, I've really got to get to grips with this car. I think by Sunday I might.
26: Peter Brock died doing what he loved.
10: Remembering Peter Brock on September 8.
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0: It's the Choir Boys, Run to Paradise at 994 RO. Good morning. This is Luke here for the Birtles Big Breakfast. And coming up after 6:30, we have 4RO's Clash of the Chords, inspired by the fact that we just heard on this day about the Monkees. So maybe a couple of Monkees songs coming your way. So that's coming up after 6:30. Normally also we catch up with Detective Inspector Luke Peachy, but he is currently unavailable. He's been on leave for a week. We might try and touch base with him tomorrow, though. He did say potentially we could check in tomorrow, so we might do that around this time then. Coming up right now, though, how about some music from Lem? Steal My Sunshine. It's 28 minutes past 6.
1: Yeah, Sam.
2: Hey, have you talked to Mark lately?
1: I haven't really talked to him, but he looks pretty down.
2: He looks pretty down. Yeah, well, maybe we should cheer him up then.
1: What do you suppose we should do?

0: The Beatles Big Breakfast on 994 RO. We're coming to news time. After 6:30, we'll be telling you the two songs we have to choose for this Two for Tuesday on the 4RO's Clash of the Goods, thanks to Antonio's. Plus, this morning, going to be giving you chances to join us at The Wait for the Seniors Morning Tea at Event Cinemas on September 16. This is a new film with stars Ethan Hawke and Russell Crowe. We'll talk about that a little bit later on, but we're giving you the chance to win double passes to join us on next Wednesday.
1: 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And there's the one we spin each morning on 4RO, thanks to Harvey Norman Electrical and Computers. 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
5: Good morning, Naomi Lynch here with your local news first. One person had to be evacuated as a large fire front moved towards the Burnett Highway at Port Curtis yesterday afternoon. The blaze broke out near White Road around 1:30 p.m, burning across multiple paddocks. 11 fire crews worked to contain the blaze while police made an emergency declaration and closed a section of the highway. The fire was under control by 4, with fireys issuing a smoke alert for the area. The PSPA was revoked after 5 p.m. More than 20 people have been charged following a month-long drug crackdown in Gracemere. Joseph Price reports.
6: Local police have raided 9 properties across the region as part of Operation Reldor, seizing drugs and weapons. The operation also involved roadside drug and breath tests, wandings and vehicle intercepts. Meth, cocaine, cannabis, a taser, 2 knives and 2 batons were allegedly found in one vehicle alone after it was pulled over on Breakspear Street on August 16th. A 39-year-old Gracemere man is due in court next week on 10 charges. All up, 22 people have been charged with 59 offences.
5: A number of national rowing bodies from around the world have expressed their concerns about Rockhampton's suitability to host the Olympic and Paralympic rowing events. They've questioned the Brisbane 2032 organising committee boss at the recent World Rowing Congress. According to News Corp, Chief Executive Cindy Hook told the meeting that Brisbane 2032 and World Rowing have been working together closely on an ongoing 18-month technical assessment. She says they're working on a contingency plan, which they do for all games venues, in case the Fitzroy River flood during the games, but noted there's no other existing venue in Queensland that's suitable. And a member for Gladstone, Glenn Butcher, will meet with TAFE Queensland this week to talk about boosting programs for locals. He's hoping to increase intake and help address skills shortages across Queensland.
7: You know, with the skills shortage, not only here in Queensland, but right throughout Australia at the moment, I'm interested in getting TAFE to start to ramp up a bit more where they used to be back in the day. I did a pre-vocational course when I was a young wannabe tradie, and, you know, it certainly made a big difference in my life.
1: National News Now.
8: Hi, I'm Phoebe Humphrey. The trial of three men accused of killing Australian brothers Jake and Callum Robinson in Mexico has started. The pair, along with their American friend, were killed in 2024 while on a surfing trip. Their parents have travelled from Perth to sit just metres away from their alleged murderers.
9: We're doing this because we believe Callum and Jake would want us to be here.
8: The federal government is looking to strengthen the under-16 social media ban. Labor will unveil its draft digital duty of care legislation today, seeking to amend the bill to give the eSafety Commissioner more powers to interrogate non-compliant social media platforms. It would also put further responsibility on platforms to remove harmful content. And King Charles is setting the record straight on Prince Harry and Meghan after the couple's return to the UK. A letter sent on behalf of the monarch says the pair remain non-working members of the royal family, and any charity work will be carried out in a private capacity. The couple moved back from the US last month.
1: Denture Solutions. Dentures so comfortable, you'll forget you even have them. 994RO, your sport now.
8: In sports, starting with NRL, Roosters skipper James Tedesco has taken a swipe at Latrell Mitchell for his heavy hit on young chook Toby Rodwell on Friday night. Teddy telling Nine he wasn't impressed by Mitchell's response straight after.
10: That was fair play from Chell. The hit he put on, I'm not sure about standing over after him. His poor kid is only 20 years old.
8: And switching codes now, Melbourne is set to part ways with vice-captain Jack Viney. The D's have told the premiership-winning midfielder to look for a new club, despite still having 2 years to run on his current contract. That's the latest. News and sport.
1: 4RO weather for Rockhampton and Central Queensland. 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
0: It's going to be a partly cloudy day today with some fog around early for some parts of Capricornia and a possible shower. Medium chance of showers, most likely late morning and into the afternoon. They're saying probably there's a chance from about 11 o'clock today to about 4 o'clock this afternoon is the most likely times for those showers to occur. Light winds becoming easterly, 15, 20 k's in the late afternoon, then becoming light in the evening. Getting to a top of 31 in Rockhampton, 24, Yeppoon, Gladstone, 27, and Biloela, 32 degrees. Next few days, it's not going to change a great deal. Still a slight chance of a shower, probably less than a mil though, and those daytime temperatures, they're going to drop down a degree or two as well. And the overnight temperatures, it certainly was a little bit on the warmer side than what we've had overnight. So we'll see those drop a little bit later in the week as well. Currently, it is 11 degrees in Billawilla. In Gladstone, it's 18. In Yeppoon, it's 19. And Rocky right now, it's 19.
1: Starting your day in the biggest way possible. The Boodles Big Breakfast. 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
0: Good morning. This is Luke here on the Boodles Big Breakfast. Later on, I'm going to catch up with the man behind Baba, which started like 30 years ago or so, and they are coming to Rockhampton on the 18th of September. This is the ABBA tribute show. It's one of the best going around. This probably, if you've never seen ABBA, this is possibly the closest you'll ever get. So, or if you have seen ABBA and you'd like to see them again, you love the songs, again, probably the best chance you'll get. I'll be giving away tickets and I'll catch up with Michael from Baba later on this morning. Let's play a song though, and we'll come back and do 4RO's Clash of the Chords.

wild thing, I think I love you. But I wanna know for sure. So come on, hold me tight.

0: It's like the argument over whether pineapple goes on a pizza, anchovies or no anchovies. 4ROs, clash of the chords. Thanks to Antonio's Express, pizza for pizza lovers, Musgrave Street.
1: It's 2 for Tuesday, and as you heard if you were listening during on this day about 20 minutes or so ago, it was on this day many, many years ago that the ad was put out to call for some guys to come along and, you know, audition, and that audition turned those guys that showed up into the Monkees. So I thought, well, let's do the Monkees. It's like quite a few, you know, hit songs, so some great songs in there. So I decided to choose tracks that have a similar theme in a sense. So we got two songs from the Monkees. Which one should I play? What kind of believer are you? Are you a believer?

0: Which song should I play after 8:30 this morning? I'm a Believer or Daydream Believer, both from the Monkees. And yeah, everyone that votes will go into the draw for their pizza prize. Thanks to Antonio's Pizza Pasta Ribs, pizza for pizza lovers. And you can give me a call on 4922 7990, or just simply head on over to the Facebook post and tell us there on social media. I'm a Believer or Daydream Believer, the Monkees. Which one?
1: It's the biggest secret in town, but don't keep it to yourself. 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It's the 4RO Perry's IGA Secret Sound. And right now, it sounds like this. Yes, the 4RO Perry's IGA Secret Sound. Spread the word. Weekday mornings after 8 and again after 5 each afternoon. Thanks to Perry's IGA, Wandle, Dean Street and Yeppoon. On the talk of Central Queensland, 990 4RO.
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0: It's the Beatles Big Breakfast on 994RO. Good morning. This is Luke Cross here for this it's Tuesday morning. And The Wait, it is a brand new movie coming out on, I think it's the 18th is the actual release date, but on the 16th of September, it will be part of the Event Cinema Seniors Morning Tea screening. And you'll be one of the first to see this movie. It's a gripping new drama set during the height of the Great Depression, starring Ethan Hawke and Russell Crowe.
1: Problem shared is a burden halved, so what's the problem, son?
2: I'm in here. That's my problem. Got a daughter. In 1 month, she'll be awarded the state and up for adoption. Even with good time, I'm in here 6 more months.
1: I have a friend who needs a little help. I don't trust any of these boys, but I trust you. You do this thing, your time is done.
2: See this?
3: Come on.
2: This gold is trouble. There are a lot of desperate folk who think this gold ought to belong to them. That ain't happening on my watch. You men are going to march it across the wilderness before anybody even notices it's gone. But if any of it goes missing, well, then you got trouble.
4: Somebody else is out here.
5: I can help you. I'm as strong as any man here.
4: We have to move.
2: People get funny around gold. They'll lie, cheat. They'll kill you for it.
4: I am worried. Yeah, well, you should be.
0: I think this looks really good. I'm actually keen for this one. This is, I'm really keen for this. It looks excellent. A great fun movie. Fun, maybe. I don't know if that's the right word. You know what I mean. If you would like to come along, Cinebuzz Seniors just pay $13 and membership is free to join. But I do have double passes to give away. So if you want to come into the Seniors Morning Tea screening of The Wait at Event Cinemas, give me a call right now, 4922 799.

0: It's the Birdles Big Breakfast on 994 RO. It's nearly time for some news. Well, it is time for some news, I should say. And then after 7 o'clock, I'm going to catch up with Michael from BABA to talk about the tribute show they got coming up to the Pilbeam Theatre on the 18th of September, plus tickets to give away to get along to see that as we play BABA Scramble. Also, Colin Boyce, member for Flynn, will join me after 7 o'clock on 4RO. Good morning.
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8: Good morning, Naomi Lynch here with your local news first. Police have seized drugs and weapons from 9 homes across Gracemere as part of Operation Reldor. 22 people have been charged with a total of 59 offences in the month-long sting. The operation involved search warrants, vehicle intercepts and roadside alcohol and drug tests, with multiple drugs, knives and batons allegedly found in one car. A 39-year-old Gracemere man is due in court next week in 10 charges over that one. Smoke alerts remain in place for the Port Curtis area after a large grass fire broke out near the Burnett Highway. 11 fire crews battled multiple blazes across several paddocks yesterday afternoon, with one person being evacuated, according to News Corp. The fire started near White Road around 1:30 p.m. but was contained by the early evening. The state member for Gladstone wants to see TAFE training opportunities ramped up to help address skill shortages in the region. Glenn Butcher says he has a meeting with TAFE Queensland this week.
9: I just want to see where they're at and what they're, you know, doing, and obviously their partnership with Central Queensland University and how that's working, and if we can continue to move forward and get more of those training and skills opportunities for our young people and for those older people in our communities to get back into the workforce.
8: The Rescue 300 chopper has landed at more roadside and remote locations than usual in the past month. CAP Rescue was called out on 41 missions in August. Nearly 40% of those were on-scene tasks, the rest hospital transfers. That's more than double the percentage of on-scene missions compared to the previous month. And women in remote and rural central Queensland are facing major barriers to fertility care. A JCU expert says we already knew accessing care in rural and remote areas for any medical condition is difficult, but the barriers to fertility care can be quite extreme. Lead researcher Amanda Mackay interviewed 21 people who've experienced these challenges and explains what the study looked at.
10: Fertility care isn't just IVF, so it does encompass, you know, the prevention of infertility as well as the treatment of infertility and the diagnosis of infertility as well.
1: National News Now.
11: Hi, I'm Phoebe Humphrey. Tech companies could soon face a grilling from the eSafety Commissioner under new powers in Labor's draft digital duty of care legislation. The bill is tipped to be unveiled today, including putting the onus on social media platforms to remove harmful content to protect its users. The coalition has flagged privacy concerns over the proposal to give the eSafety Commissioner the power to compel documents. It's been revealed that Victorian taxpayers are footing the bill for mushroom cook Erin Patterson. Patterson's Ozempic injections. News Corp reports the triple murderer has been approved for the weight loss treatment as she waits for a decision on her bid for a retrial. The suspended Sydney Swans players will be forced to pay their own legal fees under AFL rules that prevent the club from covering the costs. No charges have been laid over last month's alleged sexual assault at the team's Melbourne hotel. And Australia's oldest woman has died at the age of 112. Lorna Henstridge passed away in a South Australian hospital after a battle with pneumonia.
1: Lakes Creek Hotel. What happens at the Lakesy stays at the Lakesy. 994RO, your sport now.
11: In sport, Cricket Australia has been given the green light to partially privatise the Big Bash League despite opposition from Queensland and New South Wales. The move will allow the states to sell off 49% of their clubs. And Cats coach Chris Scott has thrown his support behind Alistair Clarkson, who was sensationally sacked by North Melbourne last week. He's told Fox, too often coaches are used as scapegoats.
12: And I just get the feeling these days it's too easy for others to put all the blame on the coach.
11: That's the latest news and sport.
1: 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Dynamic mobility aids. Freedom without limits. 420 Richardson Road.
0: It's time to touch base with the weather bureau. It's Robert. G'day, mate. How are you?
13: Not bad, Luke. Yourself?
0: Not too bad. I'm looking out the window and I see clouds. Should I get excited?
13: Excited for what? Do you like the rain or?
0: I would like some rain. Everything's looking very dry. Maybe a few bit of rain could go down well.
13: Well, don't get too excited. There's only about a millimetre of dew today, more likely in the afternoon. But look, there is the chance of some rain.
0: But nothing to write home about. It's barely going to touch the sides.
13: Yeah, I wouldn't think it's anything to write home about. And that's the case pretty much every day this week. There's a chance of a millimetre or two, particularly near Yeppoon, the northern part of the area. But, yeah, really essentially light falls.
0: Well, you're breaking my heart, Robert. So, you know, what about the temperatures? Are they going to improve? It's been a bit warm overnight.
13: Yeah, look, when it comes to overnight temperatures, they will come down by a degree or so they'll come down to about 15. Daytime temperatures will be about 24 to 27 on the coast today, 31 in Rocky and 32 in Billow. Now, we're in southeasterlies, so there's a ridge that's driving that, and ridges tend to bring settled weather, hence the lack of change in the rain. But what that will mean for temperatures is that temperatures will come down over the coming week. So tomorrow there will be about a degree or two cooler, and actually by the weekend, we're looking at temperatures about 22 to 24 on the coast, 26 to 27 inland. So yeah, getting a bit cooler. If anyone didn't like the warmer temperatures we've been having, there is a bit of a change on the way, but not quite today. More like from tomorrow.
0: Excellent, mate. And those showers, I would love to see a bit of rain. We've had some fires recently, and it's very bad. I'd love to see the ground get a bit damper, but
13: yeah,
0: not
13: no,
0: too
13: but
0: yet.
13: It's not the week for it, is it? Yeah, unfortunately. Yeah, well, the good thing is with fires is that it's not too windy this week. So offshore, the winds will be sort of moderate at about 20-25 k's an hour. On land, you're really looking at light winds most of this week. Picking up a little bit on Friday, but today, tomorrow, Thursday, you're really only looking at wind speeds of around about sort of 10-15 k's an hour, and then sort of from later on Thursday and Friday picking up a bit to about 20, but that's still not very strong, obviously. So I suppose from the fire point of view, the good thing is it won't be a windy week.
0: Well, that's good. Robert, thanks for that, mate. Appreciate it.
13: Thanks.
0: That's Robert from the Weather Bureau. Let's look at some current temperatures in Billawilla. It's currently 12 degrees. Gladstone is 18. Yeppoon is 19. And Rocky is currently 19. Checking the roads, there's nothing to report at this stage. Again, if you see anything, though, give me a call on 4922 7990.
1: Back with the Boodles Big Breakfast. 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
0: Good morning. It is a Boodles Big Breakfast. 4922 7990 is my number. And coming up this hour, lots to do. Michael from Baba will be joining me. He's bringing his show, which he's been doing for a long, long time now. It is the Premium ABBA tribute band. They are coming to the Pilbeam Theatre on the 18th of September. More on that in a bit. We've got a brand new 4RO quick shot, thanks to Gus's this morning. And we'll also catch up with member for Flynn, Colin Boyce, as well this hour. But right now, I have $2,250. Is that the amount? That'll do. $2,250 to spend at Harvey Norman Computers and Electrical with the 4RO Wonder Wheel. So if you would like to join me and give this a go at spinning the wheel for a chance to win a good, decent amount to spend at Harvey Norman Computers and Electrical, I could think of a number of things I'd like with that money to spend there. Just give me a call, 4922 7990.

0: Wonder what's going to happen now. The 4RO Wonder Wheel. Thanks to Harvey Norman Electrical and Computers. It's got Central Queensland in a spin.
1: It is the Wonder Wheel time, and we have $2,250 spent at Harvey Norman Computers and Electrical. We just need someone to help me spin this wheel. Colleen, how are you today?
2: Good, thanks.
1: What have you been up to?
2: Nothing much yet.
1: Nothing much? Tell me, is it foggy where you are? Is there any fog about, or is it just overcast?
2: No, nice and sunny, at Parkhurst.
1: Oh, nice and sunny. Ooh, interesting, because it's quite overcast here in the city. Parkhurst isn't that far away.
2: No.
1: All right. Well, Colleen, it sounds like a dog's after your attention.
2: Yeah, he can hear someone talking.
1: What's the dog's name?
2: Holly.
1: Yeah, Holly. what numbers do you have for me, Colleen?
2: 25 and...

0: 15 and 25. Yeah, I'll make it that.
1: 15 and 25. All right, let's spin the wheel. All right, what do you reckon your chances are? Fancy him?
0: Not much, I don't think.
1: I mean, it's 1 in 25. So, you know, 50 numbers on the board. You've got two of them. It has to happen at some point. All right, we're slowing down. And we've just clicked past 17 on to 25, Colleen.
0: What?
1: Yeah, 25. Your chances aren't very good, eh? Ah, Colleen, what have you done?
0: Holy hell. That's a miracle.
1: That is a miracle. You know, every time we do this, I never expect it to go off because, like, it could never go off. But it has, Colleen, and you've won 2,000.
0: Small one.
1: You've won $2,250 to spend at Harvey Norman Computers and Electrical. Congratulations. Cannot believe that. Every single time it goes off, I'm just, like, stunned. Yeah, 25. It, like, look, I was literally looking at it for a minute thinking, is that right? She said 25, didn't she? Yeah. I was slightly confused. There you go. Congratulations, Colleen. Wins herself $2,250 spent at Harvey Norman Computers and Electrical. And it's all thanks to Harvey Norman Computers and Electrical here on 4RO.
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1: How would you like to try something completely different? 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It's at the Southside Pool. 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If you have questions or you need some more information, you can head on over to the Facebook page. 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
1: This is the Boodles Big Breakfast on 994RO, and coming to the Pilbeam Theatre is Baba, a tribute to ABBA, and the man behind it is Michael, and he joins you now. G'day, Michael. How are you?
9: Good, thanks, Luke. How are you?
1: Wonderful, wonderful. mates, how long have you been doing this ABBA show for us? Because it's been a while, hasn't it?
9: It has. It's been 32 years. My God, no, I was a little 24-year-old starting out, just leaving university, and when this began. So it's been an epic journey, taking us all around the world and Australia.
1: How did it come about? Like, did you mean to go down this path, or is it just like opportunities?
9: You know, it was a bit of just falling together by chance, because a friend of mine that I played piano for at university had had a chat with someone at a pub, and the owner of the pub said, you know, what was this, 1994? So, you know, ABBA were just coming back into being popular, really, with the ABBA Gold and things like that coming out, because they were not so popular in the late 80s, which is such a turnaround now. It's like it's just a whirlwind since then. But he just said, oh, it would be good to have an ABBA show here on a Thursday night at the pub. And the girls who were in this battle of the bands there, Kathy and Gabriella, said to him, oh, we sing a bit of ABBA. They did this cabaret show together and they sang for him. And he said, oh, come on, come and rehearse here then. And one of them called me and next thing you know, we were off and rehearsing and we thought we might do it for a few months or something. And next thing you know, it's 32 years later. Yeah.
1: Were you a fan of ABBA? Because, I mean, if you're in your mid-20s around 94, so you would have gone, you know, grown up with like the perhaps a glam rock of the 80s into the grungy of those early 90s. So was ABBA ever on your radar before that?
9: Well, a little. I was just old enough to get the Countdown era absorbed from, you know, Molly Meldrum when I was seven or eight years old, watching with my older brother. And so, yes, I did feel ABBA when they were here, but not at the crude, like more like the 14, 15-year-old where you really go obsessed with them, have them on your school bag and all that sort of stuff. But I, did absorb them, but it was more when I came back to it in this, actually, that I'd started to appreciate the beautiful complexity and arrangements of their music by having to study it because I'd been to study music at university, and I, you know, studied all sorts of things and jazz, and I suddenly was looking at ABBA and thinking, well, actually, this is a much more complicated music to actually play than I thought. And so I came to appreciate the genius of Benny and Bjorn later on.
1: I'm joined by Michael from ABBA this morning. We're going to play an ABBA song and then we're going to come back and talk about the time that ABBA watched ABBA.

0: Just to get you in the mood, bit of ABBA this morning. And Babba is coming to the Pilbeam Theatre on the 18th September. Tickets are on sale now. And I'm chatting to Michael, the man behind Babba, and has been for the last 30 years. And you've had the opportunity to play for ABBA, specifically Benny Anderson. What was that experience like?
1: Oh, well, there you go. There's one of the most amazing experiences of my life and Babba's career. Being that privilege of playing for him in Hong Kong is unforgettable. You know, I knew it was going to happen a few weeks before, and it was just like this long build up, and we couldn't believe it was going to really happen. But there he was, standing there right in front of me, playing the keyboard part, say, to When It Takes It All, of the intro, on my own, and he's looking at my hands, and there's his hands, the guy who wrote it, played it, and I'm saying to myself, do not stuff this up. And it's quite nerve-wracking, but at the same time, it's just thrilling. And he came up on stage when we finished and gave the girls a kiss and said, that was pretty good, which is high praise from him, because he doesn't give much away. He reckons he only wrote 10 good songs in his career.
0: Probably 10, that's what we've got to work out.
1: Yeah, well, I think he sort of did make a bit of a list, you know. But anyway, the point is, and then he looked at me and he shook my hand and he said, I like the way you look, because I play Benny. So he's giving himself a bit of a tongue-in-cheek compliment, you know.
0: Yeah.
1: Anyone who looks like me must be good. But and then we chatted about the Australian tour and we had photos with the paparazzi, and it was just like surreal. But we've got the photos to prove it, and I think yes, we're the only band in the world, ABBA band, that he's watched. So we're very, very lucky to have his approval.
0: That's awesome. That is really cool. One of those life moments that you hang your hat on. Mates, it's going to be a great show. Obviously, as we can deduce there, it's very much you're being ABBA as opposed to you're just a band playing ABBA songs, by the sounds of it.
1: Yes, yes. We really have worked hard at trying to be the most authentic recreation of them in every detail. We've been really lucky to have girls who sound like ABBA. It's very rare in all the bands that I've seen around the world. They don't sound like ABBA. They just sound like some other people having a crack at the karaoke. No. But, our blonde has the same soprano kind of tone, and Frida has more of an alto voice. They blend beautifully. It's also a really high energy show, a real quality musicians, incredible drummer, and just everything about it is top notch, I believe.
0: Yeah.
1: So we're really looking forward to coming up to Rockhampton. It's going to be a special trip, just one off trip all the way up there for that and back. So we're really hoping that people will take the opportunity to come along, because it's going to be hopefully a fantastic night. We've got four different costumes, really perfectly recreated Australian tour costumes, or all the cat dresses, and hopefully everyone has a great time with us.
0: Yeah, well, I mean, you can't go wrong. Great songs, as you said, and it's going to be a great night. It's on the 18th of September at the Pilbeam Theatre. Michael, it's been a pleasure catching up with you. Thank you for your time, and we'll see you up here in a couple of weeks.
1: See you in a few weeks, Luke. Thanks for having me.
0: It's Michael from Babba playing the Pilbeam Theatre on the 18th of September. Tickets on sale now. This is Luke here on 994 RO.
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7: Good morning, Naomi Lynch here with your local news first. Several properties have been raided and dozens of police and vehicles checked for weapons and drugs as part of a police operation in Gracemere. Joseph Price reports.
8: 22 people have been charged with a total of 59 offences during Operation Reldor. The month-long stint focused on drug and associated crimes across the Gracemere Police Division. Officers carried out 9 search warrants at local properties, seizing dangerous drugs and weapons. They also conducted more than 730 roadside breath and drug tests, wandered 24 people and searched a number of vehicles. Officer in charge of Gracemere Station, Sergeant Jacob Bates, says dangerous drugs have no place in the community and anyone involved can expect serious consequences.
7: There might be some smoke around on the Bruce and Burnett highways in the Port Curtis area this morning. It's after a fire broke out near White Road around 1:30 yesterday, with 11 crews battling the blaze as it burned across multiple paddocks and moved towards the Burnett Highway. News Corp reports one person had to be evacuated. The Burnett Highway was closed and an emergency declaration was in place for a time before the blaze was brought under control around 4 p.m. A new study has revealed access to fertility care in rural and remote areas is extremely limited. Research by James Cook University has highlighted long-distance travel, cost and a lack of reliable information as major issues after interviewing 21 people. PhD candidate Amanda Mackay says the study has outlined ways fertility care in these areas can be improved.
9: Things like creating a local information hub where they could go to for reliable information about fertility, about where they can get help from, and increasing the local service availability as well.
7: And nominations are open for Rockhampton's 2027 Australia Day Awards. Council is asking locals to nominate individuals, groups and organisations who help out in the community. For selection criteria, conditions of entry and nomination forms, visit the Rockhampton Council website.
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10: Hi, I'm Phoebe Humphrey. Labor insists its draft digital duty of care rules won't be about silencing right-wing voices on social media. Employment Minister Amanda Rishworth has told Nine it's about making the tech giants accountable for what ends up in our feeds.
11: For example, pushing content on eating disorders or indeed grooming behaviour. What this is saying is that big tech's got to take more responsibility.
10: The legislation is set to be unveiled today. The trial for the man accused of killing homeschooling two Australian brothers in Mexico has begun. Jake and Callum Robinson's parents have travelled from Perth to attend. The brothers were killed in 2024 while on a surfing trip. Free COVID jabs will end for most Aussies in just a few weeks' time. The health department says COVID is now endemic and doses will only remain free from October 1 for vulnerable groups such as the elderly or immunocompromised. And new stats show that vaping has surged in young Aussies, with the number of teen users jumping from fewer than 10,000 to more than 100,000 in the past decade.
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10: In sport, Rabbitohs skipper Cam Murray says he's relieved to have South star Latrell Mitchell back on deck for finals. The 29-year-old has battled injury for most of the season but is fit and firing. Murray's told Nine it's a huge boost heading into Friday's elimination final against the Knights.
12: He's got a big presence about him too, and fills us with a lot of confidence knowing that he's out there next to us doing what he can do.
10: And Melbourne is set to part ways with vice-captain Jack Viney despite having 2 years left on his contract. That's the latest news in sport.
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0: A partly cloudy day for the chance of a shower or a bat from later on this morning and into the afternoon. Light winds becoming easterly, 15 to 20 k's in the late afternoon, then becoming light tonight. 31 the expected top for Rockhampton with a moderate fire danger rating and a UV index of 9, which is very high. Yeppoon is expecting a top of 24, Gladstone 27, and Bill Wheeler 32. If they're doing any showers, it's probably going to be a mil or less. Next few days, pretty much the same for the next few days, with partly cloudy days, maybe the odd spot of rain here or there. Not a lot, though, in that. And temperatures probably dropping a couple of degrees as the week goes on to that kind of mid to late 20s. Currently it is 13 in Billawheeler, Gladstone is 20, Yeppoon is 20, and Rocky right now is 20 degrees.
2: 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The Boodles Big Breakfast. 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
0: Good morning. It is the Boodles Big Breakfast. This is Luke here with you. We'll catch up with member for Flynn, Colin Boyce, shortly. Also, after 8 o'clock, the mayor of Livingston Shire, Adam Bellow, will have a chat with him too. And the Secret Sounds up to $140. Did you know we gave away the Wonder Wheel this morning, which has always surprised me. So that restarts tomorrow just after 7. Kelly in the 4RO pickup, she's going to be out and about somewhere. I just saw her walk in, so she'll be heading out probably a little bit later on this morning to be out and about on the streets and for a chance to pick up some, you know, some little goodies as well. So we'll check in with Kelly later on. But right now, it's a brand new quick shot.
2: Time to have a shot at 4RO's Gus's Quick Shots. Reveal the songs to win, thanks to Gus's, a shot above the rest.
0: All right, now this is the time when I get a little bit anxiety, thinking, have I made it too hard or have I made it too easy? I never know, because I know what it is, but I also made it. So I have five songs, all, there is a common theme to all of this. The theme might be a bit obscure, perhaps. I don't know if that's going to help at all. Anyway, let's have a listen to the brand new Quick Shot. Do you know any of these songs? I think there's a few easy ones in there. Maybe the odd hard one as well. What do you reckon? I'll play it one more time. Show me 4922 7990 if you know any of those. If you do, reveal one or a couple of them, you get self coffees at Gus's. If you can get all five, you can get all five today. Bravo. I'll tip my hat to you. You will get lunch for two at Gus's. And that is the 4RO Quick Shot. Thanks to Gus's, a shot above the rest.

0: Time to have a shot at 4RO's Gus's Quick Shots. Reveal the songs to win, thanks to Gus's, a shot above the rest.
1: So did we have any luck in revealing any of these new songs?
2: Show me what I said.
1: I reckon we're probably close for some of them, but maybe a few more listens we require. But we're not going to do any more now. But if you want to have a guess at any of those, you can give me a call on 4922 7990. The 4RO Quick Shot, thanks to Gus, is a shot above the rest. And joining me now, the member for Flynn, Colin Boyce. G'day, Colin. How are you, mate?
3: I'm well, thank you, and good morning to Central Queensland.
1: Mate, you're off to Canberra next week. Good fun, good times.
3: I am in Canberra as we speak.
1: Oh, there you go.
3: Start of a double week sitting. Lots of things happening down here. Among them, the housing issue, and we've seen the price of housing fall right across Australia. A direct result, I think, of this year's budget handed down by the government. Changes to negative gearing, changes to capital gains tax, changes to discretionary trusts. All of those investment rules have had a negative effect on the housing industry.
1: I guess I've got a question on that because, I mean, as someone who, 5 years ago was in the position where thinking, I could probably buy a house, but it's going to be really tight and really tough. And now all of a sudden it is just out of reach. Like literally the house next door to me was on the market and sold for $300,000 in 2021 and sold this year for $700,000 in the same house. Isn't coming down a good thing for people that are trying? I mean, I don't think it's coming down enough, but I think the ship has bolted. But isn't that the idea?
3: You could argue that, yes, most certainly, for people who've already invested houses, including thousands and thousands of people across Australia. They are now finding themselves in a position of negative equity. And basically what that means is they owe more money than what their house is worth. So there's two sides to this story, and the problem with that is that if those people in negative equity get in a position where they're forced to sell, they could possibly face bankrupt, but then what happens is a whole range of housing hits the market, and of course that is not good for the industry in general.
1: Also, you want to touch on the online safety amendments as well.
3: Yes, so that's another contentious bill that is before Parliament as we speak, and that is all about disinformation, misinformation about putting regulation on the social media companies as to who can say what on social media. So I think it is fraught with danger. It is just another attack on free speech. And whilst we want to be mindful of what happens on social media, we must always remember that free speech is part of democracy. And if we start tampering with people's ability to say what they're thinking, that is dangerous ground to be on. But again, it is complicated to understand, and it needs further examination for sure.
1: Yeah, I guess what are the alternatives that if this isn't the way to, about it? Like, because obviously we know that I was reading somewhere 70% of stuff on Facebook these days is AI nonsense and fake content. How do we stop that?
3: Well, again, this is the problem with the whole issue is how do you determine and who is it that determines what is what? What is deemed to be hurtful in the eyes of somebody? Who's the person that gets to decide that? Is it the government? Is it the bureaucrats? How does that actually work? And that's where it becomes very complicated.
1: And, mate, you also want to touch on the in regards to the healthcare reform for the veterans.
3: Yes, that's right. And yesterday in Parliament, we see many ADF veterans come to Parliament House and actually lay down their military decorations in protest to the government's putting a cap of $5,000 on medical and allied health services that are able to be accessed by veterans, and they want that whole bill scrapped, as we do. And as I said, a group of veterans here at Parliament House yesterday laying down their military decorations in protest.
1: Colin, Thanks for that. How's the weather in Canberra at the moment? Is it cold or is it nice?
3: It's cool this morning, but the days are nice. It's nice, warm and sunny days. But Canberra is always a bit colder than central Queensland.
1: Well, 30 degrees here in Rockhampton, so it's a bit warmer here.
3: I look forward to coming back to central Queensland, I can assure you.
1: Thanks for that, Colin. Appreciate it, mate. We'll catch up next week.
3: All the best. Thank you so much and good morning to the listeners.
1: That is member for Flynn, Colin Boyce, here on 990 4RO.
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4: An investigation is underway after the ewes and rams were stolen from a Blackall property between February and May this year.
0: We'll also keep you across what's going on nationally and around the world.
4: The opposition leader says cutting the tobacco excise by 80% is the key to smashing the illicit smokes trade.
0: And there's all the latest in sport.
4: Last time the two teams met, the Dockers came from behind to record a 15-point victory.
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5: Victim numbers are down 9.6%, but most serious crimes are committed by repeat offenders, often while they're on bail. To break this cycle, the new Queensland government is expanding adult crime, adult time, by introducing automatic jail for offenders who commit a serious crime while on bail. 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

0: Let's dance. David Bowie and 994 ROs. A couple of minutes away from 8 o'clock. We'll catch up with Adam Bellow, the mayor of Livingston Shire, after 8. Also, 4 ROs Clash of the Chords. By the way, if you're wondering what the songs are, inspired by the fact that it was on this day many years ago in the 60s that there was an ad put out for some young men to come along, form a group, and they did. And that group became the Monkees. So a couple of Monkees songs to choose from. There's two for Tuesday. Both Believer.
1: Then I saw her face. Now I'm a believer.
0: Or Daydream Believer.
1: Here I'm sleeping, Jean. Oh, what can it mean?
0: Plenty of votes on these ones already. And I think it's pretty close. I haven't done the numbers, but I'm going to have to work it out. There's no clear-cut winner. Which one should I play after 8:30? I'm a Believer or Daydream Believer from the Monkees. You can either comment on Facebook or give me a call on 4922 7990. News is next.
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11: Good morning, Naomi Lynch here with your local news first. More than 20 people have been charged following a month-long drug crackdown in Gracemere. Joseph Price has the story.
12: Local police have raided 9 properties across the region as part of Operation Reldor, seizing drugs and weapons. The operation also involved roadside drug and breath tests, wandings and vehicle intercepts. Meth, cocaine, cannabis, a taser, 2 knives and 2 batons were allegedly found in one vehicle alone after it was pulled over on Breakspear Street on August 16th. A 39-year-old Gracemere man is due in court next week on 10 charges. All up, 22 people have been charged with 59 offences.
11: A number of national rowing bodies from around the world have expressed their concerns about Rockhampton's suitability to host the Olympic and Paralympic rowing events. They've questioned the Brisbane 2032 organising committee boss at the recent World Rowing Congress. According to News Corp, Chief Executive Cindy Hook told the meeting that Brisbane 2032 and World Rowing have been working closely on an ongoing 18-month technical assessment. She says they are working on a contingency plan, which they do for all Games venues, in case the Fitzroy River floods during the Games, but noted there's no other existing venue in Queensland that's suitable. A new study has revealed rural women face extreme fertility care barriers. 21 people who have experienced these challenges in remote Queensland, from far north to the southeast, have been interviewed as part of a JCU study. PhD candidate and lead researcher Amanda Mackay says the right to have a family shouldn't be determined by your postcode.
4: So living where they lived really influenced their fertility knowledge and information access too. So even finding out where they should get help from, when they should get help, and accessibility to services.
11: And Gladstone Council is issuing its animal registration renewal notices this month for pet owners. Payments are due by October 31 with a discount if you register before then. A new juvenile animal registration fee is also being introduced for puppies and kittens under 1 year old.
2: National News now.
13: Hi, I'm Phoebe Humphrey. The parents of two Aussie brothers killed in Mexico have sat just metres away from their accused killers. The murder trial of the three men accused of Jake and Callum Robinson's deaths has begun in Ensenada after the brothers, along with their American friend, were killed during a surfing trip in 2024. Their dad, Martin, says they're here for answers.
14: We want to find out what happened. We want to find out why it happened. We may never find out the why, but we hope that we'll fill in some of the blanks.
13: Labor will unveil its draft digital duty of care bill today with the Senate to consider laws that would strengthen the under-16 social media ban. The proposal includes giving the eSafety Commissioner the power to compel documents and to interrogate non-compliant platforms. And Aussies have wiped more than $400 million off their credit card debts in July, according to Canstar, which believes many use their tax returns to chip into their balances. However, as a nation, we still owe more than $19 billion on our cards while accruing $9.7 million a day in interest.
2: 4RO Sport, for excellence in diagnostics. Visit Central Queensland Radiology.
13: In sport, Matthew Nix insists he still would have been the Crows coach even if Adelaide lost its elimination final against the Bulldogs on Saturday. It follows speculation he would have been axed on the back of yet another finals defeat, but he's told AFL 360 he's been assured he is the man for the job.
15: I totally understand the speculation. I understand the narrative that comes at this time of the year, but you've just got to look at our record over the last couple of years, what it is we've built.
13: And the Cowboys will head to the NRL judiciary tonight to fight the high tackle charge against Reuben Cotter. That's the latest news and sport.
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0: Partly cloudy for today. There was some fog about in some places early this morning, but I don't think that was widespread from what I hear. And the medium chance of some showers, most likely from late this morning. Actually, they're saying about 11 o'clock showers possibly will start, 11 to 12 o'clock, and go to about 4 or 5. And light winds becoming easterly, 15 to 20 k's in the late afternoon, then becoming light in the evening. Moderate fire danger rating today, and also a very high UV index of 9. On the coast, south to southeasterly, about 10 knots, tending east to southeasterly, 10 to 15 knots in the morning, with winds reaching up to 20 knots offshore south of Agnes. In the evening, with seas below half a metre, increasing to around a metre during the morning. Getting to a top of 31 in Rockhampton today. Yeppoon going for 24, Gladstone 27, and Billawilla 32. Next few days, it's going to be very similar with a chance of some showers, but probably less than a mil. 29 for tomorrow for Rocky, 27 for Thursday. And as the week goes on, it should start cooling down both the daytime and nighttime temperatures, but still in those kind of like what you'd expect at this time of the year, really, wouldn't you? And not 30 degrees. Currently, it is 15 and below. Gladstone is 20, Yeppoon is 21, and Rocky is 20.
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0: Good morning. This is Luke Cross here. 4922-7990 is my number. We'll catch up with Adam Bellow shortly, the Mayor of Livingston Shire Council. Also, Trey Brown from the CQ Capras should be dropping in later on this morning. Got our winning song for 4RO's Clash of the Chords, and we'll find out where Kelly is in the 4RO pickup at some point this morning. Very soon, in fact, we should check in with her. But right now, what I want to do is try and give away $140 to spend at Perry's IGA. That is the sound in question. What does that sound like? Is it a sound? The more you listen to it, you change what you think it is every single time? Like, you start getting, like, overthinking it? I don't know. I don't know. What do you reckon? We've gone into Perry's IGA. So there is something in the store that would make this sound. What could it be? What could it be? 4922 7990, $140 to spend at Perry's IGA, Dean Street, Wandle, or Yeppoon. Give me a call. Tell me what you think.

0: Terry's Pickup. Pulling up near you thanks to Terry's IGA, Dean Street, Mondal and Yeppoon.
1: And it is that time where we check in with Kelly. Where are you, Kelly?
2: Good morning. Yes, out and about in the 4R Road pickup this morning. I have come to the Information Centre on Gladstone Road on the way into Rocky. So I thought somewhere a little bit different. It's a bit smoky because we had a bushfire out in Port Curtis, so that's been burning. So it's a little bit smoky and still around.
0: Terry's Pickup, pulling up near you thanks to Terry's IGA, Dean Street.

0: Anywho, but on board, I am chock-a-block this morning. I have got the best-looking box of fruit from Doblo's Farmers Market, which has been keeping Central Queensland healthy since 1924. And I've also got this freshly squeezed juice. I nearly did it again. And today, we are so special to have mandarin juice and the blood orange juice as well. So not just your run-of-the-mill orange juice today. I've got mandarin and blood orange as well. And I've got some Zaraffa's vouchers, and I've got some goodies from Pestex, and I've got some CQ today. And, of course, today is Cheap Tuesday for Galactic Donuts, and I have got some beautiful-looking donuts from Galactic Donuts. So head over to Musgrave Street and check out what they've got in their display cabinet. And that's about it. So, come and find me. I am at the Rockhampton Information Centre on the way into town on Gladstone Road.
1: Can't miss you in the 4RO pickup.
0: I know, can't miss me.
1: Unless you're a bus.
0: And the signs are up and it's becoming a little old now, Luke.
1: No, I still find it hilarious. And I only say it because it's to amuse myself.
0: Yeah, I know. If you're not laughing, then it's not funny, hey?
1: Yeah. I'm always guaranteed a one laugh my own. And honestly, yes, that's usually how many I get. thanks, Kelly.
0: Righto. Good morning, everyone.
1: That's Kelly in the 4RO pickup.
2: It's back and sounding better than ever. The 4RO Perry's IGA Secret Sound. Thanks to Perry's IGA, Dean Street, Wandle and Yeppoon.
1: 4RO Perry's IGA Secret Sound. This is the sound. Hello, Kim. How are you?
3: Oh, not bad. How are you?
1: Oh, you know, living the dream, taking each day. Yeah. You know, feeling pretty good this morning, actually.
3: Oh, that's good.
1: Yeah. How's things? You well?
3: No, I'm still a bit sick from last week. Haven't taken it yet.
1: So. Ah, no.
3: Yeah,
1: no. That's not good.
3: Not
1: well, you know, as my mum always says, put your socks on, you know, drink plenty of water, all that kind of stuff.
3: Yeah, I wear socks to bed every night. I'm a bit of a weirdo.
1: Oh, I hate socks. My mum's been telling me anytime I feel sick to wear socks. If you're cold, wear socks. And I just, first thing I take off when I go home is take my socks off. You know, I don't, I feel very uncomfortable. But I can't wear shoes without socks either. So,
3: no, that's true. No.
1: You know. What do you reckon this sound is?
3: Is it piercing like the alfoil top one, like a Milo container?
1: Ooh, I like Milo. You know, I'm thinking right now, you've actually put the idea in my head to go buy a tin of Milo on the way home. My kids don't know how good Milo is yet. I've deliberately not told them because I am such a big fan.
3: Yeah, give it all for yourself. Hide it in the back of the cupboard.
1: Like literally a big tin will last a few days at best.
3: Yeah.
1: It is not.
3: One heap teaspoon, but no.
1: Yeah. You know what? It's not the answer, but it's not a bad guess. I feel like that is going towards the right direction as to where you want to go.
3: Right. Okay. That helps a little bit, maybe.
1: Yeah. Thanks, Kim.
3: Bye.
1: No luck there, so we'll do it again tomorrow. Add another $10, $150 to spend at Perry's IGA, Dean Street, Wandle or Yeppoon.
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7: 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The ATO is cracking down on this, so don't assume it'll just fly under the radar. 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

0: That is Queen with your best friend on 994 RO. 22 minutes past 8 o'clock and joining me now, the Mayor of Livingston Shire Council, Adam Bellow. G'day, Adam. How are you, mate?
1: I'm well, Luke. Great to be with you. And I think 4RO is my best friend. How's that sound?
0: You know, flattery will get you everywhere.
1: That's right. In this game, you've got to do that. good to be with you and your listeners. And as I was saying to you off air, I just cannot believe how quick Tuesdays come around every week. So
0: yeah, well, you didn't answer the first time I called, so I thought,
1: oh, no, well, there was seven other people trying to ring me at the same time. So the day has kicked off quite busy. I had a lovely walk along the beach this morning, and unfortunately, my old Kelpie Cody has had to retire from his beach walk because of a little bit of arthritis, which is a bit sad leaving him behind. But he's always happy for me when I come back and give him a pat. So. That's life, isn't it?
0: Yeah, absolutely. Mate, some big things happening this Saturday that people are in the community are very much paying attention to.
1: Yeah, most definitely. Just for all your listeners out there, anyone who's interested to come along this Saturday, 9 a.m. at the showgrounds, council is holding its community engagement session relating to all things to do with our proposed new community centre and our interim library, which we're proposing for the what they call Stevenson's Park, which has been the showgrounds for many, many years. And so we've finally got together all of the options analysis that we've been working on over the last few months with St Vincent de Paul showing interest in moving away from the James Street block of land that council owns, which is in our main street. And as their development application was progressing over about a four-year period, it was becoming more and more clear that it probably, because of planning grounds, it would be very challenging for that six-storey building to be approved in the main street. And so council has been discussing with them about the option of perhaps transferring to the John Street land, which is where the library and the community centre have been operating from for the last probably 36 years, I believe. Which used to be an old school and an old church, and but we believe we've got some really good options for people to look at, and that session on Saturday morning will be really important for the community to come along. We know there's a lot of passion, a lot of interest in that community centre and the activities that, and the services that are provided there, and council is committed to improving on those services and improving on those facilities. So really looking forward to Saturday morning. So come on down. It's actually in the cricket club. Cricket clubhouse. So we've got a great facility there. We'll have St Vincent's de Paul there. We'll have the architects there that are designing the new proposed community centre to talk through those various designs and the elements of it and provide as much information as we can and importantly hear back from the community.
0: This is how democracy works, really. It's a great way to do it. Mate, yesterday you went to look at a future road, I guess.
1: Yeah, that's right. I was able to head out to the East-West Connector Road, which is a massive project that has been funded through the Queensland State Government. $25 million we applied for through the Residential Activation Fund, which was all about opening up new housing opportunities. And we had the vision to put that road forward, which was in our forward works probably another 30 to 40 years. But with the growth that we've been having, we made a decision at this council that we needed to be proactive and not sit on our hands. And so we put that application in. We were successful. That was probably 15 months ago. Well, it was pleasing only yesterday to go out with the CEO and some of council engineers to see that that road corridor, the stage one, has been cleared. And to drive along that at this early stage and see, you know, what this new road will look like and the land that will open up and the communities that will grow out of that road is quite remarkable. So we believe it's a fantastic project, and it's where Yeppoon is going to continue to grow in the right areas, and very exciting to see it in its early stages.
0: And finally, landfill. You want to touch on
1: something? Yeah, at the same time, one of the civil engineers took us across to our waste facility there, and there's a $9.2 million new landfill cell that's just about to be completed. It's it's something that you don't often get to see because generally these cells just get filled up. They're like a massive big sort of open dam that's got no water in it, but it ends up filling up with all of our waste that goes into landfill, which we're trying to do all we can to reduce the amount that goes in there. But it's still, it needs to go somewhere. And the new cell there is just about completed. It's a massive big sort of open area of compacted soil that has like a dam wall running around it, and then they put an impervious liner in the bottom of it to ensure that there's no leach agents that come through from the waste that's deposited in there, and that's about a 15-year lifespan on that cell. So tremendous to see the work that's been done there to keep up with the growth of our community, and it's certainly all happening. So lots of progress there and lots of things to focus on.
0: Indeed. Adam, thanks for that, mate. I'll let you go. And I know probably plenty of people trying to call you right now to say, where are you?
1: That's right. Well, I can wait. I'm talking to 4RO.
0: Well, we appreciate
1: good
0: it.
1: On you, Luke.
0: And we'll catch up with you next week.
1: Absolute pleasure. Have a great day.
0: That is Mayor of Livingston Shire Council, Adam Bellow, here on 990 4RO.
2: 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The sun is shining. The temp is perfect. But as we know, there's always something happening with the weather. And no one knows that better than Central Queensland's favourite weatherman, Mike Griffin. 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
10: Good morning, Naomi Lynch here with your local news first. Police have seized drugs and weapons from 9 homes across Gracemere as part of Operation Reldor. 22 people have been charged with a total of 59 offences in the month-long sting. The operation involved search warrants, vehicle intercepts and roadside alcohol and drug tests, with multiple drugs, knives and batons allegedly found in one vehicle. A 39-year-old Gracemere man is due in court next week on 10 charges over that one. One person had to be evacuated as a large fire front moved towards the Burnett Highway at Port Curtis yesterday afternoon. The blaze broke out near White Road around 1:30 p.m, burning across multiple paddocks. 11 fire crews worked to contain the blaze, while police made an emergency declaration and closed a section of the highway. The fire was under control by around 4 p.m, with fireys issuing a smoke alert for the area. Member for Gladstone, Glenn Butcher, will meet with TAFE Queensland this week to talk about boosting programs for locals. He's hoping to increase intakes to help address skill shortages across the state.
11: You know, with the skill shortage, not only here in Queensland, but right throughout Australia at the moment, I'm interested in getting TAFE to start to ramp up a bit more where they used to be back in the day. I did a pre-vocational course when I was a young wannabe tradie, and, you know, it certainly made a big difference in my life.
10: And women in remote and rural central Queensland are facing major barriers to fertility care. A JCU expert says we already knew accessing care in rural and remote areas for any medical condition is difficult, but the barriers to fertility care can be quite extreme. Lead researcher Amanda Mackay interviewed 21 people who had experienced these challenges and explains what the study looked at.
12: Fertility care isn't just IVF, so it does encompass, you know, the prevention of infertility as well. Well, as the treatment of infertility and the diagnosis of infertility as well.
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13: Hi, I'm Phoebe Humphrey. The federal government is looking to strengthen the under-16 social media ban. Labor will unveil its draft digital duty of care legislation today, seeking to amend the bill to give the eSafety Commissioner more powers to interrogate non-compliant social media platforms. One Nation is facing questions over hundreds of thousands of dollars in loans reportedly made to the party by its leader, Pauline Hanson. The Nine papers are reporting electoral records show the party's debts to Hanson have grown over recent years without disclosing where some of the money has come from. One Nation says all loans were properly recorded and audited. Mushroom cook Erin Patterson is receiving Ozempic injections behind bars. News Corp reports Victorian taxpayers are footing the bill for the triple murderer's weight loss treatment as she awaits a decision on her bid for a retrial. And King Charles has issued a letter on Prince Harry and Meghan's royal status since their return to the UK. The monarch reaffirming the pair remain non-working members of the royal family after moving back from the States last month.
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13: In sport, Roosters skipper James Tedesco has taken a swipe at Latrell Mitchell for his heavy hit on young chook Toby Rodwell on Friday night. Teddy telling Nine he wasn't impressed by Mitchell's response straight after.
14: That was fair play from Chell. The hit he put on, I'm not sure about the standing over after him. His full kid is only 20 years old, playing 2 games.
13: And to AFL, Artie Jones and Buku Kamis are both set to re-sign with the Bulldogs, ending speculation they'll be lured to new homes. That's the latest news and sport.
2: 4RO weather for Rockhampton and Central Queensland. Lakes Creek Hotel. What happens at the Lakesy stays at the Lakesy.
0: Partly cloudy for today. There is a medium chance of some showers, most likely later on this morning and into the afternoon, but we're talking less than a mil if we have anything. Light winds becoming easterly, 15 to 20 k's in the late afternoon, then becoming light in the evening. A moderate fire danger rating with a UV index of 9, which is very high, and a top of 31 for Rockhampton. Yeppoon, 24, and expecting a medium chance of some showers, most likely in the north. Gladstone, 27, possible shower, and a cloud clearing for Billawilla and a top of 32. Next few days, very similar forecast, but maybe a degree or two cooler. But the overnight lows are still going to be up there as well, with a partly cloudy and 29 for Rocky tomorrow. But later in the week, becoming less likely to get those showers, and the daytime temperatures are going to drop a few degrees as well. Currently, it is 17 degrees in Billawilla. Gladstone is 21, Yeppoon is 22, and Rocky is 22 degrees.
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0: 24 minutes away from 9 o'clock, so in the last 24 minutes before I wrap this up this morning, going to be catching up with Trey Brown from the CQ Capras. They played their first finals game on Sunday. We'll have a chat with him about that and whatever else is going on. And also, I'm going to have on this day, thanks to Move Mobility for this 8th of September. And speaking of on this day, you'll actually hear on this day, and it's related to our 4RO's Clash of the Chords, which I'm going to do now.
2: It's like the argument over whether pineapple goes on a pizza, anchovies or no anchovies. 4RO's Clash of the Chords. Thanks to Antonio's Express, pizza for pizza lovers, Musgrave Street.
0: So it was on this day, way back when, that the ad was put out for some boys to come along and play some music that would eventually become the Monkees. So I thought, well, what about some Monkees songs? It's two for Tuesday. We have two Monkees songs to choose from. We're monkeying around here. The first one is...
15: Then I saw her face. Now I'm a believer.
0: And the second song is...
15: Here I'm sleeping, Jean. Oh, what can it mean to her?
0: Both top quality songs. There you got Daydream Believer, I'm a Believer, both from the Monkees, and every vote. We've actually had plenty of votes on this one, all of whom go into the draw for our pizza prize, thanks to Antonio Pizza Pasta Ribs, which we'll be drawing on Friday. But we've got to play the winning song, and it goes to, and honestly, for many people, this is also the song from Shrek. It's I'm a Believer.

0: 94 RO, I'm a Believer, The Monkees, the winning song of today's 4RO's Clash of the Chords. And that's all thanks to Antonio's Pizza, pizza for pizza lovers. Joining me now from the CQ Capras is Trey Brown. G'day, Trey. How are you, mate?
1: Good morning. How are you going?
0: Not too bad, buddy. How's things? How's life?
1: Yeah, not too bad. Not too bad. Obviously disappointed with the result on the weekend, but we live to fight another day, which is good.
0: Yeah, for those that don't know, 2016, the Redcliffe Dolphins did beat you guys. You had a good start, though, but, yeah, I feel like there was a sin bin there, and it kind of changed the game a little bit, it feels like.
1: Yeah, it did. We had some, calls go against us, and we still probably had opportunities to put the game away, which was, disappointing, but at the end of the day, we took a lot out of it, and we took a lot of learnings out of it, and we need to get back on the horse this week against a good Ipswich side.
0: Yeah, absolutely, and that's at home too.
1: Yeah, last game at Horizon Stadium for the year. We're hoping to, see a really good turnout and a good crowd, and then, do our part for everyone that comes out.
0: Be a nice Sunday afternoon, so get out and see the Capras take on the Jets, and fingers crossed it all goes according to plan.
1: Yeah, that's the plan. That's the plan. We just got to get back to what we've been doing really well, and I think the result takes care of itself.
0: Yeah, mate. Also, there's a gala day coming up this Friday.
1: Yeah, so we got a all girls gala day down at St Benedict's along the coast there on Friday, and that's really exciting for us. It's 70 under 12 females, but some girls have never played football in their life, and they're wanting to give it a bit of a crack for the first time. So we've been doing little skills and drills clinics over the last few weeks, and leading into this gala day, and they're really excited for it, and so are we.
0: Yeah, sounds great. Awesome, mate. Thanks for that. Appreciate your time.
1: Thank you.
0: That is Trey Brown from the CQ Capras, and it sounds great. The gala day on Friday, and of course they're playing on Sunday afternoon, 2 o'clock at Horizon Stadium. This is Luke here on 994 RO.
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6: Hi, it's September 8, the day in 1965 when an ad appeared in LA's Variety magazine calling for four insane boys aged 17 to 21. The boys chosen from the auditions became the Monkees.
15: Hey, with the Monkees.
6: Later, the original series of Star Trek started. Although only 79 episodes were made, there, of course, has been a stack of movies and franchise series since, but it all started on this day in 1966.
16: They want war?
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6: In 1994, newlyweds Michael Jackson and Lisa Marie Presley opened the 11th MTV Video Music Awards.
19: I'm very happy to be here. Nobody thought this would last.
6: And early on September 8, 2022, we received this news.
20: Buckingham Palace has announced the death of Her Majesty Queen Elizabeth II.
6: Queen Elizabeth II was 96 and had ruled since 1952.
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6: Birthdays, starting with a special one for Aussie singer and TV host Ronnie Burns. He's 80.
22: You would remember that there was John Farnham and Johnny Young and Colleen Hewitt.
6: Choir Boys lead singer Mark Gable celebrates his 76th.
23: To find a paradise.
6: James Packer, one of Australia's top 20 richest, turns 59.
24: Find myself here. I don't know quite how I find myself here.
6: Isn't it incredible that he shares his birthday with Lachlan Murdoch? Lachlan is 55.
25: Absolutely, the decline's being ameliorated by this digital growth.
6: Wallabies legend Chris Latham turns 51.
26: Players are inside. He doesn't need them, Chris Latham. Oh, that is stunning.
6: Pink celebrates her birthday. She's 47.
27: So you better guess it's right, it's right.
6: Remember Jonathan Taylor Thomas? The child star was on Home Improvements and voiced young Simba in The Lion King. He's 45.
28: The Lion Cub, and he's real energetic and mischievous and curious.
6: And AFL great Chris Judd is 43, the former West Coast and Carlton player and premiership winner in 2006. Finally, it's the anniversary of the death of Australian car racing legend Peter Brock. He was 61 when he crashed in a rally run near Perth in 2006.
29: Now, I've really got to get to grips with this car. I think by Sunday I might.
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6: Remembering Peter Brock on September 8.
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It's 4 hour. It's 8 minutes away from 9 o'clock. This is Luke here, and if you know me, if you listen to me long enough, you know I do love my history. I'm a bit of a nerd in that way, and I'm okay with that. And if you like a good old history podcast, well, You're Dead to Me is the BBC podcast that mixes historians and comedians to uncover the weirdest and wildest stories from the past. 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

0: The Doobie Brothers, Long Train Running, 994RO. Just a quick reminder, so I was talking to Trey Brown there from the Capras. They are playing on Sunday afternoon. Gates open at 12. The game kicks off at 10 past 2 against the Ipswich Jets. Tickets are on sale now, and it's like $20 is the highest price for a ticket. And $20 is nothing. So it'd be great to see if that stadium sold out. Really, really good. So good luck to the Capras. Fingers crossed they can get the win up in the elimination final, maybe get to the grand final. Wouldn't it be – maybe. I was going to start wistfully talking about maybe the big grand final NRL day in the – I'm not going to get ahead of myself. All right. That's it for me this morning here on the Boodles Big Breakfast. Thank you very much for your company. Also, thank you to my guest as well, Trey, we just spoke to, Michael from Baba. Tickets on sale for the Baba tribute show next Friday. Colin Boyce, Adam Bellow, as usual, and thank you, as always, for choosing 4RO. I'll be back tomorrow morning from 5:30 for the Boodles Big Breakfast. So you enjoy the rest of your Tuesday. Bye.
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13: Good morning, Naomi Lynch here with your local news first. A smoke alert remains in place for the Port Curtis area after a large grass fire broke out near the Burnett Highway. 11 fire crews battled the blaze burning across several paddocks yesterday afternoon, with one person being evacuated, according to News Corp. The fire started near White Road around 1:30 p.m. and was contained by the early evening. If you believe a child is being harmed or neglected, report it. That's the message from Gladstone Police this Child Protection Week. Sergeant Wayne Butcher says we also need to listen to kids.
14: Keep an eye out and listen to what children actually have to say, because most of the time smaller children don't really lie too much about these serious type of things. So if a young child is going to say something to you, just make sure that you do take notice of it and have conversations with them.
13: The Rescue 300 chopper has landed at more roadside and remote locations than usual in the past month. Camp Rescue was called out on 41 missions in August. Nearly 40% of those were on-scene tasks, the rest hospital transfers. That's more than double the percentage of on-scene missions compared to the previous month. The state member for Gladstone wants to see TAFE training opportunities ramped up to help address skills shortages in the region. Glenn Butcher says he has a meeting with TAFE Queensland this week.
15: I just want to see where they're at and what they're, you know, doing, and obviously their partnership with Central Queensland University and how that's working, and if we can continue to move forward and get more of those training and skills opportunities for our young people and for those older people in our communities to get back into the workforce.
13: And nominations are open for Rockhampton's 2027 Australia Day Awards. Council's asking locals to nominate individuals, groups and organisations who help out in the community. For selection criteria, conditions of entry and nomination forms, you can visit Rockhampton Council's website.
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17: Hi, I'm Phoebe Humphrey. Your social media feed could soon look very different. The federal government is expected to unveil draft laws giving Australians the option to switch off the algorithms that decide what content they see online. Employment Minister Amanda Rishworth on Nine says big tech needs to step up and take responsibility for what they're putting on kids' phones and computers.
18: To make sure, for example, illegal content doesn't make it into people's feeds, that young people aren't damaged by some of the content.
17: The suspended Sydney Swans players will have to cover their own lawyers' fees as the fallout continues from last month's Melbourne hotel scandal. AFL rules don't allow the club to cover the costs under their salary cap. Detention officers are walking off the job at immigration centres across Australia today. The four-hour strike is part of their ongoing dispute over pay and safety. And former F1 boss Bernie Eccleston has been arrested in Portugal on suspicion of carrying a firearm. The 95-year-old taken into custody after being caught with a shotgun on his private jet.
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17: In sport, Cricket Australia has been given the green light to partially privatise the Big Bash League despite opposition from Queensland and New South Wales. The move will allow the states to sell off 49% of their clubs. And Chris Scott has taken aim at North Melbourne over its sacking of Alistair Clarkson, the AFL Premiership winning coach telling 360 they went too far in some of their criticisms.
19: I think it's possible that maybe in trying to explain the situation as well as they possibly could, they went a little bit further than they intended to.
17: That's the latest news and sport.
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2: Partly cloudy with a chance of a shower about today. Heading for a top of 31 degrees for Rocky. Yeppoon 24, Gladstone 27 and Bellawella 32. And looking into tomorrow, much the same as today with a top of 29 degrees.
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0: so sure. But there was a dispute. Temporarily, it severed his official ties with Hold and forced him to pilot BMWs and, yep, Fords later in his career. But his spiritual home remained with the Red Line. He eventually returned there. 20 years ago today, September of 2006, Australia was already plunged into profound collective grief because just, what, 4 days earlier than today, we lost Steve Irwin. September 8 of 2006, Brock was killed instantly when his Daytona coupe skidded into a tree during the Targa West rally in Western Australia. He was only 61 years old. Australia lost two massive cultural figures within days. I think it stunned our country. Who was going to be next? It comes in threes. It was a huge personal tragedy. But I think Peter Brock's death also symbolically marked the beginning of the end for Australia's native automotive culture, which is a point that I think we need to stop and think about. He was the spiritual anchor of all things Holden. And Brock embodied an era when Australians built, modified and raced uniquely Australian domestic cars. And since Peter Brock's passing, all the changing global economics, the shifting consumer tastes, I guess a lot of people like SUVs, and of course there was the eventual withdrawal of manufacturing subsidies, it just led to the end of the Holden brand. And I guess Holden's gone, but Peter Brock, he remains immortal. And whether you were a Ford man or a Holden man, Ford woman or a Holden woman, it's true. He set the golden standard of racing perfection. Peter Perfect. His legacy lives on every time cars race up that mountain at Bathurst. Now, I saw Peter Brock. It was a very small, private, intimate Australian citizenship ceremony. Alan Moffat decided in 2004, after all the years he'd lived in Australia, he wanted to become an Australian citizen. And Ron Walker, who was running the Melbourne Grand Prix back in those days, asked me as a minister to come to the Grand Prix office to preside. And I went. I went. Why wouldn't I? Alan Moffat, citizenship ceremony. I got to confer Australian citizenship on him. But what was really amazing is that there was a special guest. And the normally unflappable Moffat, I watched this bloke, this amazing tough guy, Alan Moffat, tear up because guess who walked in? Yeah, Peter Brock. Peter Brock walked into the room, big surprise to everybody, and Alan Moffat teared up. It made a very, very special, solemn occasion even more special. Put it this way, as usual, Peter Brock made the occasion perfect. Call me the king of the mountain. Oh, we remember Peter Brock. You might have your own memories as well. 133-882. We'll get on to all the news of the day as well. Stick with us here for BC and throughout Queensland. It's 21 past 9.
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4: At 24 past 9, 133, 882. Thanks to Watch Smoke Alarms. Yes, King of the Mountain, but Her Majesty, Her Late Majesty, Queen Elizabeth, died also on this day 4 years ago at the age of 96, Balmoral Castle. I do recall that vividly and how sad and devastated I was, not wanting to name drop. But it's funny, when you stop and think about it, that I met her on about seven occasions. I got a couple of photos with her, which I will cherish. This was the most powerful woman in the world. Her shadows cast long years after she's gone. What an amazing sense of service she brought to the role as monarch of Australia and indeed of the whole Commonwealth. She died peacefully at about 3 o'clock in the afternoon local time. It was publicly announced later that evening. But I do recall it vividly, and her passing plunged me in the grief, and I'm sure a lot of people did, because our entire lives we knew Queen Elizabeth. We just knew her as the stable hand on the tiller, no matter how tumultuous and how cruel the sea was. Yeah, I could text Perkins on in an hour. So he was from a band called The Cruel Sea. I mean, no matter how difficult life was, Elizabeth seemed to be the one stable factor. So we do stop and remember her passing at 96. Her mum lived to be, what, 101? And we all thought Elizabeth would go on forever. I thought she'd still be here now. How different the world would be if she was. One of your own thoughts, your own memories at well. Ben at Yarrabilba, you've got a Peter Brock meeting story, mate. Hey, great to talk to you.
5: Yeah, thanks, Gary. Yeah, I was probably 18 or 19 at the time, and just at the service station putting some petrol in my VL Commodore, yep. As a proud Holden owner. And a black Monaro pulled up next to me, and I didn't sort of think too much of it. And I thought to myself, geez, the bloke putting in fuel looks a bit like Peter Brock. And, you know, after I paid and walked past, I thought, no, it does look like him. And then after he went in and came back out, I said, look, I'm sorry to bother you, but are you Peter Brock? And his response was, well, I was when I looked in the mirror, so hopefully nothing's changed since then. And I said, look, I'm a big fan, you know, love Holden. Is there any chance I can get an autograph? And he said, yeah, sure. And I said, but I said to him, look, I don't have anything to sign with. He said, oh, don't worry about it. Sat in his car, reached across to his glove box, and he opened it, and it was full of marking pens. So clearly he never got asked for autographs before. But he grabbed one out, and he said to me, what would you like me to sign? And I said, well, look, in all honesty, I wasn't ready for this, but what about a signature on my car somewhere? And he said, what about the dashboard? And I said, yeah, great. So sat in the passenger seat, put a nice big Peter Brock signature on the passenger side of the dashboard, and, shook his hand, and just one of the nicest blokes with just a very calm, pleasant personality. Just, yeah, it was a great moment being a young kid, just to sort of see someone you idolise just be a person, just be a human being. It was amazing.
4: What a lovely story. So, Ben, did you ever sell the car, and did you suddenly have an increase in the value once Peter Brock's signature was on the dash?
5: Well, unfortunately, I did have an accident in that car, which deemed it not repairable. However, I did have a friend who was building a fake Walkinshaw, so I gave him my dashboard and Yeah, I'm sure he's, made some good money off that somewhere down the track.
4: I would have thought so. I mean, you'd want to bronze the dashboard if you had Peter Brock's signature on it.
5: Yeah.
4: Mate, I found him to be absolutely pleasant but unbelievably humble in the sense that you could not say too much that was ever wrong about this bloke. He was beautifully mad. You know, he was like the crazy genius in some ways, but you can't dispute his ability. And the fact that he showed up at Moffat's citizenship ceremony just proved that no matter how aggressive it looked on the tally, no matter how aggressive it seemed on the racetrack, they were just all good mates, which is a nice story.
5: And I think it's that proves it, because the impression that I got from Brockie was that he wasn't someone that knew how to have any malice in his heart. He was every moment in his life was happiness to him, and you know he was his happiest, I think, bringing joy to people, whether it was winning races for the fans or being there for mates like with Moffat. So
4: yeah,
5: just a brilliant example of a human being.
4: Well, mate, we'll talk to Craig Lowndes in a moment, but I tell you what, I'm going to give you the $150 flowers for everyone voucher, mate. I hope you've got somebody you can give those flowers to, or just enjoy them yourself, because that is a great story. Ben, thank you for sharing. Ben at Yarrabilba, and you can say hello to spring with Farm Fresh Flowers from flowersforeveryone.com.au. Robert's at Castle Dine. You also met Peter Brock, Robert.
6: Yeah, Gary, how you going?
4: Good, mate. Good to talk to you.
6: Good to talk to you too. And it was down at the Gold Coast when the Indy cars were up here about probably 25, 30 years ago. And we were at Miller's Bar and Grill, and it was just packed with people. And this somebody at the back was pushing me. Geez, it was getting a bit raucous. And I turned around, and it was Peter Brock. Anyway, I'm talking to Peter for the next 20 minutes. What a lovely man. And I just kicked myself. I didn't get his autograph or take a photo with him. But he just told me his whole life story in 20 minutes.
4: Wow.
6: I was a big fan of him. My first car was a Tirana hatchback.
4: Did you pretend you were Peter Brock as you were driving it, mate? That's the big question.
6: Yeah, we did. And also, I saw him only a couple of days ago. I was going to Melbourne at the airport, and I saw him. He was going to Western Australia to do that where he got killed in the accident. I saw him about 3 days before that at the airport. He was going to Western Australia.
4: Heavens above. Well, mate,
6: never
4: forget
6: that.
4: Yeah, you sure would never. And thank you for sharing. That's Robert at Castle Dine. Peter Brock stories are out there. I love the idea that everyday Australians can see somebody who's an everyday Australian who does extraordinary things and actually have those stories to share. We'll have a chat to Craig Lowndes. He won 7 times at Bathurst. He was a genuine fan of Peter Brock, and he's going to join us very soon, actually, here at 4BC. At 29 minutes to 10, I want to make a comment about this legislation that's coming out of Canberra today, just so that we can walk and chew gum at the same time a bit. I'm scared. I am actually scared that you've got the very senior levels of the Canberra-based bureaucracy, people who are on $1 million a year, have decided there are some things you should never see on social media. Now, they're trying to say it's the benevolent government that's going to protect you from misinformation, are going to protect you from things you don't want to see on the internet. This is censorship. This is about controlling free speech. And the beauty about free speech is that you've got to be prepared to hear things that you don't want to hear. You've got to be prepared to accept there are people with other opinions. But government itself seems now scared about everyday Australians and their growing anger towards government. So what's their response? They're going to shut down the elbow rhythms, as they're being called. Shut down the algorithms, that's the technical term. If you click and like something, if you're interested in something, if you view something on Facebook, Twitter, Instagram, whatever, the system, we all know this, the system gathers information about you. You say, oh, well, they're interested in that topic, so I'll send them more. Or maybe we've reached an age profile. Or if you like to look at what the price of eggs is, then maybe we'll send you things about the poultry industry. I mean, this is the sort of stuff. But government says, oh, you might get misinformation. This is because government wants to control what you see and what you hear and what you read. And this is frightening. And I think we should feel very seriously concerned about all of that. We'll talk about that a bit more over coming days, because I think it's a major issue that's developing right now. They banned social media for under 16s. Many people seem to like it. I still say in principle it was the beginning of something else. Guess what? The something else is now happening. The something else is now happening. What is next? That's the part that frightens me. And Jeff in the South Burnett, just to break us up a little bit, he says, Gary, breaking news out of Canberra, Blackout Bone was listening to you talking about gas-guzzling Bathurst cars, and he's now locked in a fetal position under the dispatch box. See, that's funny. Like a bit of humour, keep it coming. 133-882. Thanks to Watch Smoke Alarms, 0499-880-882 if you want to send us a text. It's 27 to 10.
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16: Listen to the crowd, they're loving this. The Mountain Master, Brock, 9 times winner, back in a Holden. And gee, he's really on the limit.
4: Oh, it's hard to believe in it. 20 years ago today, we lost a true giant of Australian sport, the King of the Mountain, Peter Brock. Two decades on, this name still carries enormous weight. And, of course, coming up very soon, 2026 Repco Bathurst 1000, shaping up to be an absolute blockbuster celebration of everything, frankly, everything he built. The fans will always remember Peter Perfect, and plenty of stories coming through from people who met the man, the moments they had with him, those little touches that only, I guess, we can do here in Australia. But few blokes know him better than his young apprentice, his teammate, his close mate. He's a seven-time Bathurst champion in his own right. The very first driver to lift that emotional Peter Brock trophy back in 2006. 20 years on, let's talk about Peter Brock's legacy. Australian motorsport royalty Craig Lowndes joins us. Craig, appreciate your time, mate. Hard to believe, 20 years.
17: Yeah, good morning, Gary. I think, look, absolutely. It's one of those things that you remember where you were at that moment. We all got told that news, and I do. And it is unbelievable. It's been 20 years. And yes, you're right. We go to Mount Panorama in a couple of weeks' time to race one of the biggest races of the year for us in Supercar World, but also to celebrate what Peter stood for. And as you rightly said, an icon of the motor racing world, in the sense that he was recognised globally. It wasn't just here in Australia, but around the world. And yes, you're right, I was lucky enough to spend some time and grow up in a lot of ways, because I went to the same high school, played AFL football in the football club as where he did. So I grew up very much, I suppose, somewhat in his shadows.
4: But does that worry you? Grew up in the shadows of greatness? Nothing wrong with that.
17: No, I suppose, look, we're all individuals. I think that my personality, I think, was very, very similar to what Peter stood for and what he did. I enjoy, dealing with fans. I enjoy the motor racing fraternity. And he taught me a lot in a lot of respects, of not necessarily the driving aspects, which he did, but it was more the off-track activities where he was ahead of his time, where he embraced everyone. He really took all the fans on a journey of what motor racing was all about. And, to see what he did in the early stages of the in-car camera and being able to talk a lap as he was driving a lap of Bathurst was just incredible. To even look back some of that old footage was amazing.
4: Yeah, it really was. And I've told the story that I went to Bathurst in 83 and 84, the year that, Dick Johnson had another set of problems, but it was all about Dick that year for us. And we were embedded, if you like, in the Johnson camp. But Peter Brock was happy to talk to us. He was a terrific fellow. And I felt like I was standing in front of sort of an unachievable goal of actually meeting somebody who had created a spirit in the Australian public, Team Red, Team Blue. I mean, the tribalism was, as you know, unbelievable.
17: Oh, absolutely. And it still is. And I've got to say that you still have that family feud between whether it's GM now and Ford. You've got Toyota now involved. But it's still that rivalry, that old school rivalry of what it was. And again, we will go to Bathurst this year in the same vein. But yes, you're right. That era of the Johnson, Brock, you had Alan Moffat, you had Jimmy Richards, all that great names. But Peter was one of those characters and very positive thinker. I remember a number of times, sitting with him. I remember driving back from Bathurst, actually back to Sydney. We're both about to fly back to Melbourne, where I grew up and where I was living at the time. And I just had an altercation on the track with actually Wayne Gardner, and I lost the lead of the championship at that point. And I remember Peter talking to me all the way back from Bathurst to Sydney, which was about 3 hours back then. And he was a half glass full man, not a half glass empty. He was like so positive, in the sense of, yes, you've made a mistake. Yes, you own it. You analyze it. But then you put it behind you. You don't keep looking back. You always look forward. You always look at the positive sides, in the sense we had a fast race car at that time. We were leading the championship. It was a blip in the radar. And, he's just so positive to talk to when you sat down with him and just really embrace what he was saying.
4: You know, Craig, that's what blokes need. They need that kind of mentor. It says, mate, look, that mistake was 10 seconds ago. Let's move on to the next thing. That kind of positivity, I think, is sorely missed amongst a lot of blokes.
17: Well, I think so. I think, look, there's no doubt that, you know, again, like he was so instrumental with the fans. I mean, your race car could be smouldering in a big pile in the corner, but he'd come out smiling and say, well, that's character building. And, you know, that's what life's all about. And you know, you go on with it. And he just then put a smile on and go out and interact with the fans. And that's what they embraced. That's what, say, he was ahead of his time. Like, he really embraced that side of it to bring the fans on a journey of what motor racing is all about. And to have that experience, what you just said, like, for people now still talk about that moment where you had an opportunity to go and see him and get an autograph sign or just to say hello. And then, of course, he'd be getting dragged away trying to get put him in a race car again. Was those moments where, I know, I remember growing up and being that young kid running around the back of the pits with my father. So it's all those moments. And you're right. The I suppose some drivers, even the current drivers, probably could do with a little bit of that side. But now it really is something that, again, he was instrumental in a lot of people's lives.
18: That fan first attitude, that really does catalogue. I'm getting a story like Ben from Yarrabilba just rang and said he pulls up in his VL Commodore, looks across and sees a bloke in a black Monaro and thinks, that looks like Peter Brock. He talks to Peter Brock at the servo and he says, mate, can I get an autograph? Yeah, where do you want it to sign? And he pulls out a black marker and signs his dashboard. I mean, that's extraordinary stuff, I think. That's a lovely story.
17: Oh, absolutely, and for, you know, for me, that side of it, you know, to have a soundboard, and you know, when I remember going to Bathurst in '94 for the first time, and I was partnered up with Brad Jones, and I was struggling. I was a very young teenager that was well out of the depth, and until he sat me down and just calmly just talked me around a lap of Bathurst and what to look for, how to position the car, and where to flow the car, where not to go, and everything, and I still use those markers and that memory today. So it is one of those things. He was very willing to share his information. I have no doubt that when we were teammates, the first rule of thumb is to beat your teammate. And I probably was a thorn in his side, but he was very willing to share his experiences and his knowledge.
18: Mate, you cracked nine, you cracked seven, he cracked nine. We can't take that away from him. But was there, you know, when you were at a crossroad of your own, And you look to Peter for some advice. I mean, what's the one big piece of advice? Can you share that one big piece of advice he would have passed on to you?
17: Oh, there's a number of them. I think the best one was like when I was talking about when we're driving back to Sydney, he said, like, the only thing you get looking backwards is a sore neck. You got to keep looking forward and be positive in life and share that experience. And what you said, like, when I did move from Holden back then to Ford, I went and actually sat with him and Bev and said, what am I going to encounter? Because he'd been through that process. And he sat me down and said, you're not going to lose anything. And I said, well, how do you figure that out? Like, I've got people that are yelling at me, and you've got people that are embracing me. He said, but exactly that. You're going to lose 50% of your Holden base because they think that you're a trader, but you're going to embrace 50% of the Ford base brand because you've crossed over. And he was right. I was really surprised that for me, it was an enlightening time just to be able to sit with him and just to pick his knowledge and his understandings was something that I dearly miss.
18: Mate, I know that if I'm keeping you waiting, you'll be able to speed up in the traffic, but let me just ask you that day back in October of 2006, Mount Panorama, I remember it well. You drove your 72 Torana, mate. I had tears in my eyes. You drove that 72 Torana pre-race. That was pretty hard for everybody. You drove a flawless race. You won the inaugural trophy. I mean, enormous emotional pressure. Really, you know, how did you stop yourself from cracking in all of that?
17: I suppose, again, we had good people around us. We knew that we were going to that event with a huge amount of emotions with everyone. It wasn't just the Holden fans. It was everyone. And I got approval from Ford at that point from Jeff Pilates, who was running Ford at the time, to be able to drive that Torana. And that was Peter's 72 win Torana, which I was born in 74. So to be able to have that opportunity to be able to drive that was absolutely... That was when I sort of started to hit home the emotions of what we were, because that was in the morning of Sunday, just before the race. I remember walking back to the garage. Roland Dane, the owner of the team, actually said to me, look, you know, I can see you upset. we can put Jamie in to start the race. I said, absolutely not. I want to start and finish this race. And we weren't the fastest car. We like Mark Scaife and the Holden Racing team was, they had pole position. They were the car to beat that day. And of course, unfortunately, if people don't know, he had basically burnt the clutch up on the start line and got 100 metres up the road. And unfortunately, Jack Perkins KO'd both of them at the time. And then that battle at the end, I've got to say that battle at the end of the race with Rick Kelly, I'm not superstitious, but that battle with Rick Kelly was about, I think it was about 8 to 10 laps remaining. He had speed in different areas of the racetrack to where we had, and I had to maximise what we had at the time. And I remember going across the top of the mountain for the final lap, and if I could get out of Forest Elbow about a car and a half in front of Rick, I knew that we had the pace down Conrod to be able to hold him off, and we did. And again, I'm not superstitious, but history shows that the finishing gap between Rick and I was 0.05, which was Brock's winning or long listing number that he ran on the side of the car. And, you know, it was just one of those dream come trues.
18: A chill just ran up and down my body, mate. It really did. 7 Bathurst wins. Brocky's record of 9. You're starting your 33rd start next month. Brock had 32. Jim Richards made 35. I mean, there's a lot of pressure on you no matter when you race, I guess.
17: Well, it is. And look, I equaled Peter's start year last year, and I was very proud of that. And, I go there. I said, when I got my second win in 06, when we took that trophy, that no one will beat Peter's 9 times. It's just the current climate, the way the cars are, the drivers, the competition. We're very, very close these days. And it'd be very hard. I'd love to prove it wrong, but I don't think anyone can get to that 9. I've just been very lucky to have the 7 up my sleeve.
18: You're a great man, Craig Lowndes. Every inch a great Australian. Great to talk to you, sir. Thank you for your time. Craig Lowndes, he is no doubt a motorsport legend in his own right. And how generous was he? I hope you enjoyed that. 133-882 here at 4BC, 10 to 10.
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18: At 7:10, and next hour we'll talk to Tex Perkins from The Cruel Sea. They're going to be performing Friday night at the Parklands. We'll get into all of that next hour. Frank at Brighton, you've got your own Peter Brock story, mate. Good morning.
2: Yeah, sure do. And we opened a business in Yandina on the Sunshine Coast.
18: Yeah.
2: And Yandina back in those days was still on the Bruce Highway. Peter Brock attracted so many people that closed the Bruce Highway down.
18: Jeez, not surprising. So people just turned up to see Brocky, mate. Were they there to support your business as well, or was it just all Brocky?
2: Well, we certainly got the spin-off from it. It established us. But the police weren't very happy with us. But we didn't know that... how the word even got out that he was coming to cut the ribbon.
18: You know, let me follow a Peter Brock analogy. The glass is half full, mate, because if you did that today, you'd have to probably fill in a form, make an application to the government, pay about $30,000 in fees to shut the road down. Thank heavens you did it back in 92.
2: That's true, yes.
18: Oh, my good on you, Frank. That's Frank at Brighton. Look, I enjoyed that chat with Craig Lowndes, and I thought it was really impressive. A young bloke, born in 74, a couple of weeks younger than me. Jetta said, thank you for that lovely interview with Craig Lowndes. It was special to hear his memories of racing with Peter Brock. Thank you for your comment. 133-882 is our number here at 4BC, 5 to 10.
1: 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And while we were there, we recorded a little sound. It's the 4RO Perry's IGA Secret Sound. 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The 4RO Perry's IGA Secret Sound. Thanks to Perry's IGA, Dean Street, Wandle and Yeppoon. 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
18: 2 to 10 next Wednesday of next week. 4BC will join the Voice of Victims Foundation for a Climb Against Crime. 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And there's, what did we hear last week? Anything up to 800 new victims every day. Now, Jason Matthews and I are going to be broadcasting live from the Storybridge Adventure Climb, and Carla is taking up our tin of WD-40 just to keep the old girl in shape. The Storybridge. I wanted to climb up, but they won't let us. Are Jason and I going to put too much pressure on the Storybridge if we climb up? We're not that big. What are they on about? I was going to take a whole new fresh tin of WD-40 to take up there and everything. Anyway, there's going to be some amazing business and community leaders who are also going to scale the bridge like a fish. You can support and donate by searching Climb Against Crime. We're going to help victims of crime. We're going to do that next week. Plenty of texts coming in, 0499 880 882. Terry says, I'm all for changing the elbow rhythm. This is what they're going to do, social media feeds. Government is going to decide what you can and can't see. This is wrong, I got to tell you. But he says, I'm all for it if it means I get no posts from this government's members. If only that was the case, I would vote for that as well, Terry. But unfortunately, we're not offered a say.
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12: It's 10 o'clock. Good morning. I'm Chloe Affleck. The opposition is split on the federal government's proposed digital duty of care legislation. People would be allowed to opt out of algorithms that determine what they see on their social media feeds. Tech companies would face $100 million fines if they breach the rules. Some Liberals are open to the idea. Others, like Lou O'Brien, believe the government's proposal goes too far.
13: Yes, there are idiots on the internet, but these algorithms, and I don't think most boys are being affected by this. I think there's a few, but I do worry about the social engineering that's going on at the moment by the Labor government.
12: A man has been rushed to hospital after falling from a wall in South Brisbane. Paramedics were called to the scene just after 1:40 this morning to reports the victim had fallen from a height of around 5 metres. On arrival, they found the man in his 20s with life-threatening head injuries. Fire crews have been working around the clock as they battle multiple blazes across Queensland. Over the weekend, 180 fires were active across the state. A grass fire in South Ripley currently under control, with crews working to strengthen those containment lines. Rural Fire Service Queensland Chief Officer Kaylee Jones has told Today, we're in a high-risk bushfire period.
14: We know that we're anticipating warmer and drier conditions all throughout spring. That means that bushfires are a significant threat for our communities, and we are likely to see further conditions such as today and over the weekend continue to actually come up in the very short future.
12: Staff at the University of Queensland will take part in a half-day strike as they continue to fight for better pay and conditions. It follows more than 6 months of negotiations between the university and the National Tertiary Education Union. Brisbane City Council is working to boost the numbers of hotel rooms under a proposed plan. Pubs in city's major centres such as Nunda and Wynnum will be able to grow up to 12 storeys. Property industry leaders are welcoming the plan. And today marks 20 years since the death